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6: 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First and 10 Rams at their own 31 after the Quentin Lake pick. Stafford lines up under center. Blake Corum is the running back. Terrence Ferguson, the tight end, starts in motion to the left. Here's a handoff, Corum, along the right hash across the 35. And he is stood up at the 36 and driven backwards. 5 yards for Blake Corum. And that'll bring up second down and 5. You know, one thing that's interesting, Isaac, with both these teams, you have bell cow running backs, right? Christian McCaffrey for the 49ers, Kyren Williams for L.A. I think both teams, though, would be okay taking some of the load off those guys' plates. And for the Rams, that means more Blake Corum.
7: Absolutely. You're looking at two offenses that are virtually power-running football teams, and they want to make sure that they feed these guys and get these offensive lines pushing on these defensive lines.
6: Second down, 5. Give it to Corum again. Straight ahead now. Angles left 40 to the 45, and he slips as he tried to make a cut on the left side hash at about the 46. Marquise Siegel ran into him there. That's a gain of 10. Another good run for Blake Corum, and that'll be a Rams first down.
7: This Rams offense has seemed to find its groove right now. I mean, they're running the ball over the left side of the formation, getting these running backs going.
6: First down and 10. Rams have it at their own 46 on the far side left hash, moving left to right. Clock moving, 10:53 to go, second quarter. Stafford under center, single wide receiver, handoff Corum, running left along the numbers across the 50, and he's into 49er territory to the 49-yard line. Jaden Duggar, the fifth rounder out of Louisiana, with the stop. That's a gain of 5, and that'll bring up second down and 5. But we're talking about a Rams team here that last year averaged better than 6 yards per play. They were best in the NFL in that category. We know how explosive this group can be.
7: Absolutely. I mean, we're talking about, you know, this last play, student body left, and just getting these running backs down the field, and before you know it, they're going to throw it over the top.
6: Second down, 5. Stafford under center. Whittington in motion from the right. Stafford takes the snap, handed off Corum again. Jump cut out to his left, looking to turn the corner, and does, out to the 40, 35. And he's ridden out of bounds by Dre Greenlaw and others, all the way down at the San Francisco 35-yard line. That's 10 more for Blake Corum. And now the Rams, who looked at a sink early, really starting to get it going, courtesy of the run game.
7: A great piece of running. Vision by Blake Corum, getting that ball up the field, just being patient and accelerating once he gets outside.
6: Rams now with over 100 yards of offense, 115. 11 carries, 66 yards for the Rams as a club. Stafford under center now. Kyren Williams in the backfield. Whittington starts in motion to the left, back out to the right. First and 10 Rams. They've got it to the 49er 35. Stafford takes the snap. He's back. He'll hand it off. Williams hit in the backfield, spins out to his left, and maybe got back to the line of scrimmage. Boy, that was excellent penetration in there, led by Grayson Holt.

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5: Back to pass with Todd, looking, taking a shot. Deep down the field, got a man open, it is caught. Touchdown, 49ers. Purdy goes deep down the field and finds DeMarcus Robinson. It's a 39-yard touchdown strike, and with that, the 49ers have reclaimed the lead. San Francisco 9, LA 7, 4:28 to go in the first half.
6: Welcome back to our Westwood One studios. A 10-7 lead for the Niners at halftime. For Robinson, his lone catch of that first half. San Francisco outgaining LA 208-137. Tight game so far between these two divisional rivals. This has been the Thursday Night Football Halftime Show on Westwood One, sponsored by Liberty Mutual Insurance. 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
7: 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Seven plays, 51 yards, 3:57 off the clock. Brock Purdy to Mike Evans, a two-yard touchdown. And the 49ers lead 17-7 with 11:03 to go here in the third quarter. Eddie Pinheiro to kick it away. Jordan Whittington, Xavier Smith back deep. End over end kick. Whittington runs up. He's got it at the 3. Across the 10, up to the 15, out of the 20-yard line, 25. And he is upended at about the 27-yard line. Special teams tackle made by Saron Neal. And here comes the Rams offense for the first time here in the third quarter. So, Isaac, clearly the Rams have to get it going offensively. A team that averaged 30 points per game a year ago. How do they get things kick-started here in the second half?
8: Well, I think it'll be important for this Rams offense to start getting the ball into its playmaker's hands. I mean, you mentioned earlier that Devontae Adams doesn't have a catch yet. Get Puka Nacua involved in this game and see what happens. I think good things happen when you get your playmakers the football.
7: Stafford under center. Here's a handoff on first down, and that's going to be a negative play. That one went nowhere as Blake Corum took the handoff and got swallowed up at the 26. It'll be a loss of a yard. And that'll bring up second down and 11. By the way, I mentioned Mike Evans, 109 career touchdown catches now. That's the second most among active players. The only one that has more, the aforementioned Devontae Adams. He's got 117 in his career. Safe to say both those guys are going to be donning the gold jacket that my partner already has at some point in the future.
8: Safe to say that.
7: Second down, 11. Stafford back on a play fake. Sets his feet, looking, going deep. Right side for Nacua. Incomplete. Nearly a one-handed catch. Diamador Lenore was blanketed on Nacua, who went up with his right hand. He nearly snatched it down. Couldn't quite control it. There is a penalty flag on the field.
9: While the quarterback had the ball in the pocket, illegal contact, defense number 2. 5-yard penalty, automatic first down.
7: And that will go against Lenore, and that is the first accepted penalty against the 49ers today. He might be fortunate he didn't get called for pass interference, because it looked like he had a little grab on Nacua at the end of that route.
8: Well, Ryan, I tell you, man, from my standpoint, my viewpoint, it looked pretty good by Lenore. Lenore seemed to be running down the field, great patience, not really, pulling his jersey or anything, but, you know, the ref saw what he saw, threw a flag.
7: First down and 10 from the 31. Stafford with a handoff. Corum starts left, stutters his feet, cuts back inside across the 35. And he spins his way out to about the 38, maybe the 39-yard line. 7 yards there for Corum. And that'll bring up a second down and 3.

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0: Kalon Black motions out to the left. Shotgun snap. Purdy back. Looking left. Has time. Stutters his feet. Now moving to his right. He throws toward the end zone. Caught! Touchdown 49ers! It's Deebo Samuel! Welcome back to the Bay! Samuel pulls it in to give the 49ers a 23-7 lead here in the fourth quarter in Melbourne.
1: Third touchdown pass of the game for Brock Purdy. He threw for just 205 yards, but Purdy also ran for 29. San Francisco defense continued to make life miserable for Matthew Stafford and company, including forcing a turnover that sealed the deal. Eddie Pinheiro with a 56-yard field goal to close out the scoring. San Francisco wins in dominating fashion by a score of 27-7, the first ever game in Melbourne, Australia. Up next, we're going to head back to the field for some final thoughts. This is Westwood One's coverage of the National Football League.
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0: night. Here's Josh Graham.
1: It's the last call for phone calls on Niners 27, Rams 7. 310-840-4910 if you want in. That's because 20 minutes from now, Dave Clawson will be our guest. Dave Clawson, ESPN, ACC Network, longtime college football head coach, but most notably, at least for today's purposes, he was the head coach in New York City of Fordham football in 2001. 20-

0: is Westwood One Sports Night. 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
1: While Rams 49ers is obviously top of mind at the moment, tonight, Friday, marks the 25-year anniversary of 9/11. And in the wake of the terrorist attacks on that day, two words were seared in the memories of the American psyche: never forget. And in order to best do that and remember what happened that day, we welcome ESPN college football analyst Dave Clawson to the program. Prior to joining ESPN, Dave was a collegiate head coach for 24 seasons. Most notably, he spent 11 of them at Wake Forest in the ACC. But 25 years ago, he was the head coach of the Fordham Rams in New York City. Before getting to the September 11th piece of this, coach, let's start here. Very few people think of college football when they think of New York City. So what was it like being a college football coach in the Big Apple?
2: I loved it. Fordham is such a neat school. There's such a tradition there. And, you know, similar with some of the Ivy Leagues, you know, Fordham used to play big time football. I think they played in like the Rose Bowl. They played in the Sugar Bowl. Vince Lombardi played there. They had the seven blocks of granite. And at the, you know, in the 30s and the 40s, New York City, NYU, Fordham, Columbia, you know, in some ways was the center of college football. I think Fordham played in one of the first ever televised games

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0: 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Now, here's Drew Diener and Mark Blankenbaker.
1: We finally made it. It's a game day, Mark Blankenbaker. We're in the caboose. We're at the stadium. It's a football Friday.
2: It's a football Friday. Yes, and we are. We're here at the caboose. It's a little drizzly right now.
1: Yeah, we wanted to be, you know, maybe...

0: out
1: top
0: of the way.
1: Of the caboose or whatever. Yeah. But,
0: get this little rain out of the way that we're having right now for what should be a gorgeous night of football out here at Cardinal Stadium. L&N Federal Credit Union Cardinal Stadium.
2: Is Blankenbaker coming in okay, Creighton?
3: Yeah, I can hear him.
2: Okay, because sometimes that mic gets weird. We hear it, and it doesn't go out. Just making sure.
1: Yeah.
2: It'd be a bad show if it was just
0: sounds
2: me.
0: Sounds good in my ears,
2: yeah, no,
0: but I don't know if it's going through.
2: Yeah. Sometimes that last outlet is a trick. Look, this old Bessie here, whatever you want to call her.
0: Bessie.
2: I mean, this is a 14-year-old piece of equipment that is
0: right
2: money if you give it the internet.
0: If you give it the internet, it's
2: it
0: great.
2: It'll make all your remote dreams come true.
0: I don't know where a battery is for it.
2: Nope.
0: Battery probably
2: camcorder
0: no longer
2: batteries.
0: Exists.
2: Think about camcorders.
0: I know.
2: You used to have to take a camcorder, as you know,
0: I know.
2: To places with camcorder batteries rather than, oh, let me just use my phone here.
0: I know.
2: World-class audio and video.
0: Well, speaking of camcorders, I mean, it's 9/11, right? And that's how most of the videos that we have are from camcorders.
2: Because not everybody had cell phones. I mean, there's very few shots of the first, plane hitting the tower. I mean, and so that I think now you'd have had all kinds of security cameras. Not everybody had security cameras.
0: Right. You'd have had security cameras. You'd have had iPhone things. People taking videos.
2: Of just something.
0: I'm in New York. Here I am. Boom.
2: Right.
0: And then camcorders, that's what we had.
2: So it's such a different time. I was watching the NBC broadcast with Katie Couric and Matt Lauer that morning. And, I mean, a plane has hit the tower, and it doesn't dawn on anyone that's a terrorist attack yet until the second one hits.
0: Right.
2: I mean, that's how different of a time.
0: They had a benefit of the doubt.
2: Right.
0: Yeah. There was a benefit of the
2: doubt. Not only a benefit of the doubt, the instant next thing wasn't, well, that's a terrorist. It's such a different mindset. I mean, now if a small commuter plane had something go wrong that, you would know better than me on that and whatever, and they hit somewhere near a government building or, God forbid, in a building, you would instantly say, well, that's got to be.
0: You would default to terrorism. And then you would circle back and be like, oh, well, they had a mechanical failure.
2: Yeah.
0: This is what happened. They radioed to the tower. And but on a clear, crystal clear
2: day. I mean, it's just
0: day,
2: amazing that we didn't automatically assume that with the first plane. The second one hit, you're like, okay.
0: Right.
2: We're under attack.
0: Right.
2: And that was scary.
0: I do remember, like, when number two hits and then the Pentagon hit, you're thinking, well, this is going to go on all day.
2: Yeah.
0: You're
2: right.
0: This is going to go on all day in every single major
2: city. And everything got grounded.
0: And you just wonder, like, had they not grounded it, how many more?
2: Well, and had they not overtaken the one plane?
0: Yeah, United 93.
2: 93, yeah. Was 93, is that what it was?
0: 93.
2: Yeah. Those heroes, what would have come of that? But that's going to be honored tonight with it being 9/11, the helmets are, red, white, and blue. I you know me, I'm not a helmet gear guy. I love those helmets you showed me.
0: They're super cool.
2: They're awesome.
0: I don't ordinarily like blue.
2: It's an American flag color,
0: American
2: for God's sakes.
0: But it's the American flag.
2: You two freaking psychos. It's the American flag is red, white, and blue.
0: I know. So that's what we'll
2: don't accept. Ever say that.
0: It's pretty great.
2: Don't ever say, I like the blue.
0: I don't want blue on our uniforms except
2: the country
0: for these
2: comes
0: stars
2: before
0: stripes.
2: A college sweatshirt.
0: Of course it does. And so
2: I don't like the blue on there.
0: So the stars and stripes.
2: Good God.
0: We love. We do love. And so they're having a I guess it's like a firefighter's walk in the stadium today, this morning.
2: I don't know, yeah. Josh is doing his run. I think we're going to get him after he does
0: his
2: run.
0: And basically it's to do all the steps that the firefighters did up.
2: Mm-hmm.
0: So there's a lot of that going on today.
2: It's hard to explain to people, and I like that the video pops up. We went without sports for a couple of weeks. Or maybe it was just a week. I can't remember, it was 1 week or two.
0: I can't remember.
2: The first game back was when George Bush came back and threw an absolute strike. With the bulletproof vest on and all that. It's hard to explain to people what a moment that was to have sports. I heard 40 talking about this on his podcast that, right away they canceled everything and maybe that was the right thing to do. But when sports came back, we needed sports. We needed to have that communal feel.
0: Right.
2: And I love there's a clip of like Jeter telling Bush, like, hey, don't bounce it.
0: I know.
2: Don't bounce it.
0: We couldn't have had our president throw it in the dirt.
2: You can't bounce it.
0: Right. You got to throw it in the zone here.
2: And it's
0: Mr.
2: as
0: president.
2: Good of a pitch as you'll see anyone throw. Like a Greg Maddux backdoor slider or something.
0: He had a little English on it.
2: It did.
0: Yeah. And honestly,
2: he might have been one of our most athletic presidents. Him,
0: well,
2: Obama.
0: Yeah, he was into baseball.
2: Yeah.
0: Yeah, he really was into baseball. But Obama was into basketball. So, I don't know.
2: We heard it all the time.
3: About Trump.
2: What's that?
3: You forgot about Trump.
2: Well, that's true. He does strike me as a tremendous

0: athlete, although he can dodge his ear is very nimble.
1: His ear is very
0: miss me.
1: That's peak male condition.
0: Has he ever played a sport?
2: Golf.
0: Oh, yeah, that's right. Yeah, other than that. Yeah. I love the Shane Gillis thing where he talks about, like, he's met him and he's like, he clearly doesn't know any. They got these big guys. These big guys, they move fast and they're big. And,
1: We had a presidential debate where Biden and Trump debated who was better at golf.
0: Yeah, before Biden passed out, they started speaking in tongues. I don't know what he said, and I don't think he does either. That's when he won the presidency.
1: That's when he won.
0: I don't know what he said, and I don't think he does either. Just one of the funniest things. Max and I were at the Vegas the UFC, and that was on. And he both turned around and said, what was happening here?
1: What just happened? Yeah. But, no, so we do have a ball game tonight. I am pumped about it. They are going to wear patriotic colors, which is really, really cool to honor, 9/11 and everything. Like, I can't believe it for 25 years.
0: That's the part that's stunning to me, that it's been 25 years. It's like you go 25 years and remember, like, it was, and how much the world has changed. Again, not everybody had a phone. Now I'm worried about getting an iPhone
1: Duo.
0: That opens. Yeah.
1: Yeah, the Duo.
0: Yeah. And I'll send that clip. It's funny. We don't have to do it in the first segment. But when Regis and Kelly were describing what the first iPhone is, it was coming up.
1: Yeah.
0: There's like, they're like, it's an iPod, but it's your phone too. It's like,
1: it's your phone too.
0: Whoa.
1: So it plays music off your phone.
0: No, that's all we knew that iPods did was play music, right?
1: I know. Yeah.
0: You go to the gym, you download your thing, you get the wired earbuds. What a terrible time to work out with wired earbuds.
1: I know.
0: A peasant time that was.
1: You know, I think the iPhone is partly what killed Circuit City. You know, because you used to be needed all these devices to play all these things.
0: Yeah, music files. Yeah, I'd say Napster had a big
1: Napster did, but
0: you're right. You had to have like a stereo.
1: You had to have everything.
0: Yeah.
1: And then all of a sudden you just had it all in one little thing.
0: Yeah.
1: You know, and so it's,
0: I mean, I was social chair by fraternity. I remember like having to wheel out like CD players. It was great. Oh, he's got an 8-disc CD player. Get that.
1: Yeah, that's really
0: and taking
1: cool.
0: out speakers and putting them in fields and scratching them all up, and it was just a nightmare.
1: Yeah, you used to have to carry.
0: And I remember the first time I went back to the a party, it was like a year or two after, and they were playing all of it off a laptop. I was blown away.
1: Wait a minute,
0: you don't have to take
1: doing
0: 50
1: that.
0: CDs and have to pause the music.
1: I know.
0: Make a mixed CD.
1: I know. Hey, I got my car broken
0: labeled
1: when I was
0: pre-drinking music, labeled winding down music,
1: right.
0: You know. Hookup time.
1: So I got my car broken into when I was in high school.
0: That was a thing. I got my car stereo stolen like three times.
1: And they stole it out of there. Yeah. And you're like, what, do they take the CDs? You know?
0: Because
1: like you had all your CDs in your car. And you're
0: like,
1: dang it, if they stole the TVs, I wouldn't have any.
0: What CD did you buy the most times? Like it scratched, bought it again, scratched, bought it again. I got to think about it. Appetite for Destruction for me is probably their. Eric B. and Rakim CD that I bought, I know,
1: the
0: at least
1: DMX
0: three times.
1: Rough Riders Anthem, whatever album that was, because that had to be played.
0: And then the one thing that I owned the album, cassette, and CD for was the Beastie Boys licensed it.
1: Oh, gosh. You're right. Yeah.
0: Went through,
1: The whole Beastie Boys.
0: But I got the album, the cassette, and the CD.
1: Right. I got really into Paul's Boutique there. I had a big Paul's Boutique era.
0: Well, that started you down the boutique thing, the theme. It's the theme of boutique has continued with you. So
1: that's a good album, but it's not their most known album. But anyway, I do like the Beastie Boys. Yeah, the Beastie Boys. That was a time. Like you had to really decide which album do I want to listen to, because I don't necessarily want to change the disc again.
0: Yeah.
1: It's got to be a good album.
0: Texas is true. Did you have -76.5 last night? Is that what Miami?
1: Miami won 77-7.
0: Yeah.
2: Okay, so that thing got to 77-0 in the third quarter, and the live line was 90.5. Miami had 720 yards of offense with 3 minutes left in the third quarter.
0: 90.5.
2: That's what the live
0: spread was. I wonder what the biggest live spread DraftKings has ever offered. Have they ever gotten to triple digits?
1: It's got to be it.
0: I mean, college football, close, right?
2: It's got to be it.
0: 90 and a minus 9, and you're thinking about it.
1: Did you see how FAMU scored?
0: No.
1: They stole, like, you know, you get to the bottom of the bench, and, you know, you got everything, everybody's playing. Well, they ripped the ball out of the Miami Hurricanes player's arms and then just ran it back. It wasn't a fumble. It was a taking. And then they ran it back. So, you know, that's not happening with the first string. You know,
0: you were watching that game when
1: saw
0: it was. Okay. Creighton probably watched the whole thing.
2: I did.
0: You didn't miss much on the NFL. It wasn't a great game.
2: I saw the stadium set up. That looked awful.
0: It was. It's a cricket stadium, right? Can we just play a good game in America with an American crowd, some American music beforehand on Thursday night?
1: Well, Seattle was America.
0: Yeah, sort of.
2: Yeah. Without the last frontier.
0: Yeah. Yeah, Canada.
1: Close
0: can have
1: to
0: them,
1: Canada.
0: Yeah.
1: I mean, I like Seattle.
0: With two real like, I don't care what you think of the Giants and Cowboys, but if the season opened up with the Giants and Cowboys year on Thursday night, I'd have no complaints.
1: Yeah, it'd be okay.
0: I mean,
1: yeah.
0: I don't particularly like either team, but if you give me Cowboys-Giants on a Thursday night, it's going to be better every time than Seattle and New England, who should never be allowed to play again.
1: Ever again.
0: And when they go to red zone, if they ever play again, I don't want to see one play from it.
1: Yeah,
0: not one.
1: Hanson's not allowed to talk about it.
0: Not one.
1: Not a little bit.
0: Pretend that game does not exist. Put it on Netflix 2.
1: Netflix 2.
0: You know?
1: What? I was like, I got home.
0: Well, and that's the thing with the game being on Netflix. If a game kind of sucks, I want double box of maybe I want U.S. Open. Maybe somebody wants the other football game on. The tennis won out. I mean, Coco Gauff. And I mean, look, it's a great American showing. Now, she got busted last night.
1: She won the first

0: meeting to get them in here. I know they're excited to be here. Actually going to grab lunch with their athletic director and talk about a few things. And so really after the shift with Ole Miss and Georgia and all of that, it was more a matter of, all right, what makes sense as far as what week we put
1: them
0: in.
1: Did the leagues work together to get that sorted out when Georgia bailed and then did the SEC kind of help, or was it just good timing?
0: I mean, everybody was scrambling a little bit because everybody's scheduling philosophy changed. Well, everybody's, I feel like, except Jeff's.
1: Yeah. You know, Jeff's
0: just put.
1: They're like, sure, you went out of the game, right?
0: Hell no. I just want to play the – the best opponents.
1: Yeah.
0: I mean, he would have 12 Power 4 opponents on his team if he was on his schedule if he was making the decisions. And so, no, it wasn't really the league. It was, like I said, everybody. There was a lot of games that got canceled because you picked up that ninth league game, and teams, you know, they really want to play 10 Power 4s. They don't want to play 11. Like I said, there was a bunch of teams scrambling. It was a little bit of musical chairs. And it was like, look, I think Ole Miss is going to need a game. Let's just sit on this one for a little bit. And
1: right.
0: We're able to land a really good spot in Nashville. An unbelievable atmosphere last year.
1: Now, how about the fans showing up for that?
0: I tell you what.
1: I was blown away.
0: Yeah. I can't say enough good things about our fan base and how they showed up in Nashville. And it wasn't just for the football game. They showed up for the volleyball match. And so for Card Nation to be down there and really take over Nashville, the volleyball match, I bet 80% of that building, and you had Texas, Tennessee, and Indiana as the other three teams. And when the building's 80% of your fans, that's a pretty good showing. And then you got to the game and it was right down the middle, 50-50, with us and Ole Miss fans. And, like I said, it was an unbelievable atmosphere. And then the TV numbers came out yesterday. So it was a really good weekend. You want to get the win, but I sure can't be disappointed with how they played and what they showed.
1: I know you love that day. We've talked about this before, playing on that Sunday of Labor Day weekend. It's prime real estate, especially if you don't schedule Wisconsin Notre Dame dead across from it. That's another story. I mean, wouldn't that game make more sense in the afternoon?
0: It's just, to me, that's such a good example of how college football could be so much better.
1: Nobody because, the NFL would never do that.
0: Well, that's exactly it. The NBA would never do it. The NHL would never do it. You go right around, like, pro leagues have figured it out. And unfortunately, we are trying to battle amongst our own conferences with the TV deals that we have. Or Notre Dame has their TV deal, and it's like, all right, well, NBC is going to try to get as many eyeballs as they can. ABC is going to try to get as many eyeballs as they can, as opposed to saying, hey, you know, if we all work together, you know, we could – maybe that Notre Dame game goes at 3:30.
1: Or even if the Louisville game's at 3:30, you're probably getting another million viewers.
2: Thank God it wasn't.
0: Oh, it'd be more than
1: that.
0: It'd be more than that.
1: Yeah, it probably is. I'm being conservative.
2: 100 degrees, though, if it was at 3:30. I mean, thank God it was at night. But I was happy to get the game. You know, the previous 2 years, we had Indiana, which would have been a great opponent. And then, but, you know, you're thinking you're going to get Georgia here, and you've got to, you know, it's a nice consolation to go to Ole Miss. But everything's changing, right, in your job and your landscape and how you schedule, you know, your payrolls, you know, how you allocate your funds and politics and everything. You know, it's all changing all at once for you guys.
0: Yeah. I mean, there's a lot going on. You know, that's not everybody knows there's a lot going on in college athletics.
1: Yeah.
0: And as I say, it's, you know, we can sit here and complain about it, but that's a waste of time because it's changing. And as I say and tell our staff all the time, evolve or die. And so that's what we're going to try to do. We're going to try to evolve and put the University of Louisville in the best position possible to be successful in all of our sports, but especially in the sports that are really important and get the most visibility.
2: Will you be on Washington on the Hill next week with the college Protect College Sports Act?
0: No, I think we've done what we need to do. I don't know if you guys saw, but all of the university presidents or public university presidents in Kentucky sent a letter to the two senators, Rand Paul and Mitch McConnell, asking them to support the PCSA. And that was an effort. Dr. Bradley was really trying to get that done. So, I mean, he was the one who spearheaded that thing, and so excited to get that out there and continue to just try to provide as much support as we can to get that thing through the Senate. Hopefully there's a vote on it next week. That's best case scenario.
1: Do you think there will be?

0: do. Mm-hmm. I do. Yeah, I think I do think there'll be a vote in the Senate, and really the question mark comes on the House side of things. They've already committed to coming. Leaving the Hill 2 weeks early, so that makes it a little bit tougher. But just have to continue to see if we can create some momentum.
1: To an early vacation. Yeah. Oh, I love that. but is the number one thing? Is the number one thing you need the ability to keep from getting sued? I mean, that's how I look at what else.
0: It's a combination of things. And look, this bill is a compromise.
1: Sure.
0: And I think whenever a good, it really is in my mind a measure of good legislation when everybody says, there's some things in here I don't like. There's some things in here I do like. Because if there's a piece of legislation out there that one side says, oh, they nailed it, mm-hmm. the other side's going to say, I hate it.
1: Right.
0: And I think both sides here are saying, it's pretty good. And most of the time, when you get pretty good legislation, it usually is where it needs to be. So anyway, getting into what's in there, you've got one. It does provide the 5 for 5. It provides the 1 year transfer. And you take these things singularly, and they're not that big of a deal. But you put them together, and you start to create a framework mm-hmm. for how college athletics is going to be governed. And that's what we need.
1: Yeah.
0: That's absolutely what we need. I think the other really important piece of this is we have to want to be governed.
1: Yes.
0: And
1: everybody wants it until the government.
0: I'll leave that up to listeners to decide who may not feel that way as far as, well, I'm just going to do what I want.
1: Yeah.
0: So there's some responsibility on the leadership in college athletics to say, hey, we're going to follow the rules.
1: Mm-hmm.
0: And we're going to play by the rules. And like I said, I think if we can somehow get this legislation passed, I think it makes it that framework gets put in there. And then, and I don't want to say it creates a level playing field.
1: It's never going to be a level playing field.
0: No, but it sets a cap and tries.
1: What's the most important thing to you out of it, or to the U of L, you think, out of that?
0: Oh, it's I think a cap is really important. I think five, it really solidifies that. I mean, that's already an NCAA rule, but provides protections around lawsuits and state, preempting state laws. The one-time transfer. So restrictions on movement. I do think that that's important. I don't know if one's more important than the other. Mm-hmm. Like I said, I mean, you put them together, and then you've got an opportunity, I think, for college athletics to move forward in the right direction.
1: Do you think it'll help with the lack of expansion or the provisions about that? Do you care about that part? That you can only go to 20 members or 19 members or whatever it is?
0: I think it probably provides some stability, but I don't think it would be the end of the world if that was in there, if it wasn't.
1: Mm-hmm.
0: And that's where you get into the questions of, where should the federal government be intervening in college athletics? And there's going to be a lot of people that say they shouldn't be involved at all.
1: Mm-hmm.
0: But the question that I always ask when people ask me that is, should government be involved in anything?
1: Right. And I'm here for the government. I'm here to help.
0: Yeah, government typically steps in when an industry has shown that they can't govern themselves.
1: Right.
0: And you can sit here and put all the blame on the NCAA, but the NCAA can't enforce their rules because they're getting sued 6 ways to Sunday.
1: Right.
0: And so now you could argue that if the NCAA would have evolved through the years, that we wouldn't be in the situation that we're in now. But we are, and we're here. And so how do we try to fix it? And like I said, create a framework where there's rules that we can adhere to. Like I said, there's a hard cap.
1: Can you really enforce a hard cap? Everybody's going to cheat, aren't they?
0: Well, I think the number, call it 48-8 with the retention pool and the House settlement number going up, that'll stay consistent with where the House settlement currently is. But you've got your retention pool of 22.5 and then the $5 million pool. That's a lot of money.
2: Yeah, it is. It's a lot of money.
1: But some schools will have more than that to spend. I mean, right?
0: Some will.
1: Yeah.
0: But there's not going to be a ton of them.
1: Yeah.
0: Right.
1: I say they'll have it to spend. They'll borrow to have it to spend, right? I mean,
0: I think that's where I do think it says, hey, guys, like, if everybody's playing by the rules, this is the number.
1: Mm-hmm.
0: And And if you want to try to go above that, it's going to be really hard and you're breaking the rules.
2: Right. And what's the penalty for it? Maybe the Clippers are seeing that now.
0: That's exactly
2: right?
0: it. Yeah. You know, those were some conversations that we've had amongst ADs is like that. The penalties need to be stiff. They need to be really stiff.
1: What penalties matter the most? Postseason bans, you think? What are the biggest?
0: I think it's a combination. You know, financial, that makes a difference. I absolutely think when you start taking postseason opportunities away, then a fan, as I say, sports is about hope.
1: Yeah.
0: Sports is about hope. And when you take that hope away, like, hey, your team can't participate to try to win a championship, that hope is gone for that entire year. You know, this fan base experienced that.
1: Yeah. Yeah. It's tough. And you're still fighting, I mean, to get that back.
0: Yeah. And so I think it's a combination of financial penalties, the opportunity to take away postseason opportunities. And I think there's penalties that you can put in play there where I think, by and large, people are going to try to play by the rules.
1: No, you're right. Hope is – if you lose hope, you lose the product.
0: Yeah.
2: It's the hope that kills you is what Ted Lasso likes to say.
1: Because that's how you get
0: – But it's why these first few weeks are so exciting.
1: Yeah, everybody's
0: – As I say, it's in August, everybody's undefeated.
1: Oh, and it's such stronger, faster, worked better in the offseason, like brothers, you know, coming out of camp.
2: We're down 14, and then Kienholz gives us hope, you know, bringing us down. We tie the game, and we killed us because we lost at the buzzer. But I'm not discouraged coming out of that game. Like, I'm mad we lost. I'm disappointed we lost, but I'm not discouraged, you know. And it was a hard fought game, and I know that the margin for error now is smaller to make the playoff as a result of losing it, but it's still not gone.
0: No, there were so many positives that came out of Sunday. So many positives, and you can dwell on the snap over the punter's head or the penalty with the kicker, but those things happened. But then you can sit here and say our wide receivers were excellent. Our quarterback was really good. Our running backs, we know what they can do. Our offensive line did their job. Our tight ends, our kicker. I mean, you go right on down the list here defensively. I mean, as I say, we got some dudes.
1: Mm-hmm.
0: Like,
2: we do.
0: We got some talent. And you have all the faith in the world that Jeff's going to put it together. I mean, he did put it together, right? Once again, there was just a couple of mistakes there that you can clean up. And clean those up, and I think you have an opportunity to have a terrific, terrific year.
1: So do we have next – I know they're moving back to week zero next year. Are we going to – is there a schedule for that Labor Day Sunday next year for a football game? Or I know everything's shuffled around, so I haven't even kept up.
0: I'd have to look. Yeah. I know that we're going to have to return the game to South Florida.
1: Yeah.
0: We've been putting that off and putting that off. Yeah. I mean, I think that contract originated in like 2008.
1: I was going to say, that needs to be gone forever.
0: Yeah. And it's just one where, no, I don't want us to go play on the road in Tampa. I don't want us to go play on the road anywhere.
1: Can you not buy out of it, or is there any provision?
0: It's like I said, we've kicked the can on this thing. And look, our fans will show up in Tampa.
1: Mm-hmm. Yeah.
0: And we really
1: they're really good about Tampa.
0: Yeah, we just need to get that one and turn the page on it, and gives us a little more flexibility. And then we've got the home-and-home schedule with A&M in 28-29.
1: Hopeful on that one? Do you think that's going to happen?
0: I do. I feel good about that one. We've checked in with them, and they've given us no indication that they want to adjust, so feel good about that one.
1: What's different between that and Georgia? Was it Georgia just because it was immediately going to 9?
0: Well, Georgia, they're like us. So is there five in the SEC, or in the ACC,
1: SEC rival.
0: Where they're rivals, not in conference?
1: Right.
0: And so they get Georgia Tech every year. So Georgia went 9 conference games, and then Georgia Tech. So there's 10. A&M doesn't have that. And so, there's just a lot of these little variables.
1: That's different. That makes a big difference. So there's no benefit. And I would think they'd want to play, you know, a team like Louisville, especially if we're barreling towards a 2014 playoff. Do you think that's where we're headed?
0: Yeah. Mm-hmm. I do. I think we get there eventually. I'm not sure of timeline, but I think that's where we end up.
1: I like it because it gives a fan base hope. I don't know. Some people say it's too much. You seem like you're – I don't know. Where do you land on that?
0: I think that's probably about the right number.
1: Mm-hmm.
0: And you can say it gets watered down and this and that. And you can't have one play in 24. There's not going to be a lot of excitement in that. But if you build some buys in there where – 24 is playing 16 or something like that, and you can make that first round really exciting.
1: Then, imagine a home game here for a playoff.
0: Oh, no. I have imagined it. And

0: I get goosebumps.
1: Oh.
0: I get goosebumps. It's really exciting to think about. It's really, really exciting to think about. I absolutely believe we're going to be there at some point.
2: Yeah, and, you know, last year we were here and we were with Danny Wimmer, and okay, we're going to try to avoid these Louder Than Life and Bourbon and Beyond dates. And then the league puts two of them right there, right on top of them. What was that conversation like that you all had?
1: You can tell by the look on his face. You don't have to answer that look.
2: Set it all. All right, well, let me ask you about Seth Trimble. What kind of fight are we going to be in to get him eligible? What's kind of like what are our odds, or if you were to call it today?
0: So we have we've really taken the stance with any of these fifth years that had exhausted their eligibility after the 5-for-5 rule came out, that if you want to try to become eligible, then you do that on your own. We've had nothing to do with any of these guys filing lawsuits or getting lawyers or any of that. And we're not going to start. We're not going to start. And so if he's eligible, that's awesome.
2: Love that.
0: Because he's a terrific, terrific young man. He is a great basketball player, an incredible leader. He makes our team better. But that onus is going to be on him and the folks that he works with, just like it was with football. And you can see it. One was eligible, one was not, right, with Caleb Perry and Jamari Mack. And so they just have to navigate that on their own. And we've really taken the stance from whenever all these lawsuits started happening that we're staying out of this fight. And this goes all the way back to last year, even with Ollie, when we submitted the waiver for him to be eligible, because the conversation was, well, what if they deny this waiver? And it was like, look, at that point, Ollie, he can do what he wants to do or feels like he needs to do, but the university's, from a legal standpoint, is not getting involved in that.
1: You know, the off-season stuff is what it is. You feel like you probably have a minor in law by the time now that you deal with these things. But we're here. The season's here. What should fans be the most excited about overall for the athletic season this year?
0: I'm kind of pausing to answer that.
1: You worked so hard to set it up, and you raised money. You've got players on different teams.
0: If you look at what our teams are doing right now, there's a lot of excitement. Once again, I think football has a chance to have a really significant year. Then volleyball is ranked fifth in the country. So they just swept Texas.
2: It was awesome.
0: Like, think about that. Like, we were walking out of Bridgestone, and people were casually saying, like, well, we just swept Texas.
1: Texas.
0: Like, guys, like,
1: it's the Yankees.
0: Yes. Yes. And it wasn't like 25-23.
2: It wasn't
0: We smacked Texas. Mm-hmm. And then field hockey's top 15, I think. Men's soccer is in the top 20, I believe. Women's soccer lost one game with a new head coach. And then you get into men's and women's basketball and right on down.
1: I talked to Walls in Berlin as he was over there watching his players. And you get a player on the Turkish national team. I mean, he just goes about his business.
0: No,
1: he's unbelievable.
0: He's done an unbelievable job of saying, hey, here's the cards that we've been dealt, and I'm going to make the most of it, and I'm going to figure out how to navigate the system. So just excited about the entire year as a whole. You know, I didn't even get into swimming and then didn't talk about spring sports at all, and Tague Davis coming back.
1: That's opportunity for baseball.
0: Yeah.
1: I want him to hit the caboose with a home run this year.
0: Yeah.
2: He might have already done. But you all did seem to make an emphasis of, like, hey, we've got stars. We're not letting our stars go play against us somewhere else. It felt like that with, you know, some of the football guys, with Tague, you know, in basketball, there's, you know, obviously Adrian Woolley was highly sought after. Felt like you guys had, and I don't know if it's just how it worked out, but felt like you had an emphasis on keeping your stars.
0: I do think that, you know, people think, oh, they just go for the most money, and they don't.
1: They don't?
0: But not all of them.
1: Mm-hmm.
0: They really don't. And if you can get out in front of it, and they are enjoying their experience here, which I would contend 9 out of 10 student-athletes really love being a student-athlete at the University of Louisville. And so if you can have those conversations early of, like, hey, we want you. And, no, we're not going to be the highest bidder, but we're going to develop you probably better than anywhere else in the country. I'll put our group of head coaches up against anybody. as far as who they are, what they stand for, how they develop student athletes, winning, right on down the list. The group we have, I wouldn't trade them for.

0: or anything. And I think collectively, it's like, hey, this is where I want to be. Like,
1: Tank absolutely could have made more money somewhere else. I mean, double probably.
0: Yes.
1: You know, somewhere else.
0: Adrian, I mean,
1: yeah.
0: So many on Jeff Walls' team. You know, we had football players. They really enjoy it here.
1: Any other message for tonight? We got new LEDs. Anything for the fans?
2: I'm probably more excited about lights than I should be. But, like, I'm pretty excited about this.
0: I'm more excited for lights than I should be. I'm really excited. I haven't seen – like, I've seen them from afar, and I've seen the videos, but I haven't seen them.
1: Right.
0: And I do think it's going to provide a whole other element of excitement. And, you know, how do we continue – that's the hardest – that truly is one of the hardest things we have to deal with – is there so many more things that I want and our staff want to do, and I know our fans would absolutely enjoy on the fan experience side, but we've got to balance capital improvements with putting rosters together.
1: Right.
0: And, you know, you can say, you know, the sound system's not great in the football. It's not great in the football stadium. But the sound system's irrelevant if we're not winning football games.
1: Right, right.
0: You know, we've got some paint that's peeling on those seats that we repainted.
1: And you want Isaac Brown, you want,
0: you know, it's like, man, I would love to walk into this stadium and see some, you know, some nice padded stadium seats. But I can promise you, I'd rather see a win.
1: Absolutely.
0: I'd rather see a win.
1: Yeah. Yep.
0: And so ideally we get some wins and we get a lot of fans in here and then we can do some of those other things like we did this year, right? We did the lights. We checked that box and we'll continue to try to go down that list. For tonight, I emphasize this every home game and everybody knows it, but please get here early with the construction on 65. We've got
1: Friday night.
0: We do have some exits that are closed, so make sure you pay attention to that and just give yourself a little more time and just know that I had nothing to do with the construction on I-65.
1: Damn it, that Josh Hurd.
0: I'll give some guy a shout out that was yelling at me on social media.
2: I see it all the time.
0: Saying that traffic has been a problem at this stadium since 98. So essentially since the stadium was open.
1: Yeah, when it was open. Yep.
2: There's
0: and,
2: a train.
0: And it's like, guys, you do realize that there's basically one road
2: that's it
0: that gets 60,000 people into this stadium. It's just tough.
1: Go to a Clemson game. You think traffic's tough.
0: That's what I tell people. It's like, guys, like go to a Tennessee game. Go to a Clemson
1: Athens,
0: game.
1: The dirt road to Athens.
0: It's like
2: our traffic is a dream compared to those.
0: Yes.
2: It really is.
1: Yes.
2: That goes for every single place around town.
0: But that truly is just a behavior. How can we get our fans more engaged? How can we create more opportunities around the stadium, pregame, postgame, where it's like, hey, just enjoy it.
1: Yes. You know, we only get six or seven of these a year.
0: Exactly.
1: I mean, it's great.
0: Yeah, you don't have to hop in your car as soon as that whistle blows and try to get home, you know.
2: You can hang out.
0: Yeah.
2: Hang out. Well, hey, I know a lot of work. I can tell so much work done on this. You haven't even allowed yourself to think about the excitements for the year that, like, it's here. And
0: no,
2: all the work was to get to this point.
0: It's so funny because I have my moments where I can go, like, Sunday.
1: Yeah.
0: Like, I can go watch a game or, in that instance, two games. And it's like, oh, this is why I'm in college athletics. This is the fun part.
1: Yeah.
0: There's been a ton of work that's gone into it. Our fans have supported us tremendously and really excited about seeing what we can do here Friday night, or I guess tonight against Villanova, and go from there.
1: All right, man. Hey, appreciate it. Thanks for stopping by.
0: Awesome. Thanks, guys.
1: There you go. Josh Hurd with us here. Back here in a moment as we roll along. 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
1: How about that? An athletic director bearing donuts that comes in and sits down. We covered a lot of ground, man.
2: I know. He's trying to make us fatter than we are.
1: Yeah, this guy runs 6 miles at probably like 6 minute pace and, comes in here. So
2: it's a nice sit down. I felt like we could have kept going.
1: But I could have gone on forever. I mean, that's a discussion about college sports that was, I mean, very engaging with somebody who is on the front lines of it and just. I mean, I just think all the time, like all these ADs, especially like once somebody gets eligible somewhere, it's like, this guy got eligible. What?
2: He played.
1: He's 1,000-point scorer. Yeah, we're going to need like $3 million. Well, we don't have. Go find it.
2: Right.
1: I don't know. Go figure it out.
2: We got G League players. We got non-G. The G League players are eligible.
1: I like the philosophy of have the individual players pay their own legal bills. If you get eligible, we'll love to have you. But we're not. You know, we're not paying all the legal. Hey, how much I'm going to get? One mic was open too high, so now, okay, has that yours? How about
2: there
1: that?
2: I am.
1: There you go.
2: There I am. Yeah. We can turn off the Josh Hurd mic now. So.
1: Yes.
2: So I thought it was a really good conversation. I am more excited about lights than I should be.
1: It probably will be awesome, because as soon as you said lights, I thought of Georgia, because were they not the first to do it?
2: Yeah, and
1: I remember the videos of that because my mind instantly said Georgia.
2: So yesterday I was coming in from Edlin, right, and coming back to the station, and they were testing them out.
1: Yeah.
2: And you can see them, they're red and they're white, and they can it can change colors.
1: Creighton, are you excited about the lights?
19: Oh, yeah, especially like if they strike them up when we score. With the train horn going as well, I think that's going to be awesome.
2: Yeah, Choker and the Thief.
1: I feel like we've not – Creighton, this is the day. This is his day. This is his time. You know, like I feel like we have stolen the mic from you today on a day that you must have been pondering for to have the first home game. I mean, I know it's Villanova, but it's still – it doesn't matter when it's the first home game. I don't think. You could play Trinity. I don't care.
19: No, it's going to be good to be back there. This will be 22nd straight season, not missing a home game. So, there we go.
1: How many?
19: 04 was last time I missed one.
1: Wow. 04 was the last time you missed a home game?
2: So I missed.
1: How many times have you showed up sick?
19: Hungover a couple. But
1: well, I would. Yeah,
19: sick.
1: Saying.
19: Sick, not especially a ton.
1: Mm-hmm.
19: But I can remember vividly that 2012 at Rutgers game for the Big East Championship. I mean, I was down and out, but, we weren't not going to the stadium.
1: Yeah.
19: Lamar's last game, the Gator Bowl down there, my dad had the flu. And he's like, I'm not missing it. So we both got Tamiflu, and we got in the car. He slept the entire way. And then he was in the hotel room for like 2 days and then finally made it up for game day. And then
1: Tamiflu.
19: Tamiflu
1: game.
19: Yeah, I proactively took it myself. I'm like, yeah, if I'm going to be in the car with him this long, I'm definitely getting the flu, too.
1: That stuff works.
19: Yeah. Right.
1: Tamiflu
2: does work.
1: Change your life, buddy. Oh,
19: so,
1: my God.
19: Yeah,
1: if you've had the flu and that, it's like it's a miracle drug.
2: Yeah. So I haven't missed many games in the stadium either, but I did miss one for the birth of Elle. So she was only a couple days old.
1: The big guy was there catching touchdowns.
2: The big guy, Johnny Wilson. And I missed a game in 04, too, our Cincinnati game, 70-7 or whatever it was. I was same way as Creighton's dad, and I remember Dad, like, loaded up the car, and I just got out, and I looked at Dad, I was like, I can't go.
1: Do I get credit for attendance if I'm in the caboose but don't enter the stadium?
2: No.
19: What about Sunday? The ball kick off before you left?
1: No. And I paid $200 on StubHub for that ticket before. And I went in that club section, and it was miserably hot. It was a refugee camp of people sitting on the floor. And I'm saying, I don't need bonus points. I'm here. I've seen the people. I've had a good time. I'm not going to enjoy roasting in a stadium.
2: Right.
1: Of course, I wish I'd known that there were two suites that could have been partaken in, DraftKings and then Morgan & Morgan.
2: You were on the club level already.
1: I did not realize that until yesterday.
2: Because that was the challenge, was getting up to club level. Once you got to club level, you could move all you needed to.
1: That's what I figured. That's why I got a singular loner club seat.
2: And I had access to some suites.
1: I was unaware.
2: Club level.
1: I was just baking. And I was like, you know what? I'm not here with the – I'm going to be happy to enjoy. I had the best hotel room I've ever had. I swear to God.
2: Tell me about this hotel room, because you've mentioned it a couple times.
1: It was on the – I never really – it was on like the 21st floor, 19th floor.
2: Right.
1: And in the Westin, and it was in a corner. They told me we've upgraded you.
2: They put you in the corner.
1: In the corner. But you want to be in the corner because then you've got glass on both sides. I had a great view of the city. There was a fireworks show one of the nights. I just started hearing boom. So I was like, I can be sweating on the floor – or I can go watch it, which you see far more on television anyway.
2: I know.
1: The replays, everything else.
2: And so I said, I'm going to go home, shower, and watch this.
20: With your corner suite.
2: Yeah.
20: Yeah. We had one of those in Barcelona. It was awesome. But no, when you get the corner, it just kind of just.
2: I didn't realize what
20: up.
2: A big deal that was.
20: That's a big deal.
2: In view of Nashville.
20: Yeah.
2: My future home. You know,
20: I had one of the Biscayne Bay, Miami. It was like a thunderstorm, and I was in one of those, and it was like a curved glass. Yeah.
2: Even Tino the barber co-signed that. Tino heard me talking about it. Tino's like, man, that corner up in that Westin is awesome. So,
20: yeah, so cool.
2: Yeah, yeah, so cool.
20: Good to see Tino down there.
2: Enjoyed that. I saw Tino the barber at the DraftKings Sport and Social.
20: Yeah.
2: A lot of people were at that particular location. It was awesome to see everybody. Not everybody hates us.
20: Turns out
2: the text line is not representative of, you know, even when I was pulling in here this morning, back when I got my coffee, that I think the security guy might be listening because I pulled in and I started to say the word radio. He goes, oh, radio, go on. I'm like,
20: Thank you. Yeah, because I think they wanted to make sure people were getting to the right spot.
2: I hadn't thought about it. I haven't seen it here normally when we're here, but we don't really play the game on Friday, you know, Saturday.
20: Yeah, they don't want students parking here today because they got to park at a different spot.
2: I just can't wait to go down and see the Pikes tailgate.
20: My son, you're going to have fun.
2: I'm not going to stay long.
20: No.
2: But I want to go down and sort of see what he's put together there.
20: Drop in, you know, see how the Philippines fake IDs are working. And you know,
2: they're apparently money. I mean, they are apparently worth whatever you pay for them.
20: I've seen a couple.
2: They scan. I don't know why only the Philippines can make them. I don't know why. We got 3D printers on this campus. Let's make some damn fake IDs.
20: I think the Wall Street Journal, or could have been the Times, could have been the Wall Street Journal. They did a story on how good the fake IDs are.
2: The Wall Street Journal is the best article.
20: And the bars and restaurants are like, what do you want us
2: right,
20: to do?
2: Right, we can't.
20: They scan. They look
2: we
20: real.
2: Can't turn real people away with an ID, so how do we know the people that are and aren't?
20: We're not TSA. You know, we're not like.
2: We're
20: not
2: clear.
20: Yeah, we don't, you know, they're not.
2: We're going to be clear inside there.
20: So there's a bar owner, I think, in Boston, and he's like, the IDs are real.
2: Yeah.
20: What do you want me to do?
2: Yeah.
20: But they're getting busted by ABC, and he's like, they're real IDs. They are
2: real IDs.
20: What do you want my doorman to do?
2: Yeah.
20: Is he supposed to be work for like the Israeli government?
2: Like, he's supposed to be experts.
20: Yeah, exactly.
2: To be CIA operatives know the difference.
20: Yeah. So yeah, the fake IDs are at a different level right now.
2: It's just unbelievable. I'm trying to look it up if it was on there because you know, the Wall Street Journal's notifications, I should never have had them turned on because every article looks interesting.
20: Banger.
2: So $45 a month for a couple of months here.
20: I used to get the Wall Street Journal delivered to my house. So, you know,
2: the sports section always has just kind of stuff that is just different and cool.
20: It is really cool.
2: And like,
20: yeah, you're right.
2: Yeah,
20: I save myself the $45 a month though. That's one.
2: Yeah, you are a saver. You're such a saver. You're so frugal.
20: You got to draw the line somewhere.
2: Yeah, you got to quit drawing the line with that phone, dude.
20: No, the phone's getting ordered as soon as the phone can get ordered.
2: And I was talking to Andy about the Duo yesterday. Like, he's right. I got to be on the Apple website the minute that goes active.
20: Does it have that much demand for it?
2: I think
20: so. Wow.
2: Because he started looking at some of the videos of me yesterday. And he's like, yeah, that is different.
20: Wow.
2: So, all right, we'll continue along. Mike Lindsay's threatening to come by. I don't really care if he shows up or not. Yeah, yeah.
20: Does he have music?
2: Probably not. I mean, I don't know. He says he's going to be here at around 9/11 on 9/11. So, I don't know. Security guard, don't let him in.
20: Don't let him
2: in. No, he's lying. If somebody says they're coming back to your radio and their name's Mike Lindsay, it's a lie. It's a front.
20: It's a front.
2: So, at least fake, like, if you're listening. Just give him a hard time, at least.
20: Right, right. Yeah, I'll do some of that.
2: Yeah, tell him he was the first cheater in sports when he was 27 and winning high school state championships.
20: That's true.
2: He's too old. That's right.
20: He violated
2: the I'd like to five. Retroactively award us the state championship that year since he was ineligible. That's what I would like to do. I don't think it's going to work, but, you know. All right, we'll continue along here. We'll have the game for you tonight. And, man, I'm telling you, I'm going to be in there, but I'm going to be keeping one eye on Tiafo and Shelton.
20: Right.
2: We got two American men in the semis, dude. It's been 25 years since we've won a slam. Yeah.
20: Oh, wow.
2: So, we'll talk to you in there, Sid.
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1: That's right. Just sitting here in the caboose, getting ready for the game tonight. Yo-yo in hand. Phil Baker brought some yo-yos from AL81 the other day, and I said, they're not Dunkin's. So Rumbage is right there, and I ordered Dunkin' yo-yo on the spot. If you get a yo-yo,
2: it isn't a Dunkin', it isn't a yo-yo.
1: Is that what it says?
2: That's what it says.
1: I agree with
2: that's
1: that.
2: It says Dunkin', the original, the world's number one.
1: And if you take a yo-yo to a tailgate, it'll be a hit. Everybody
2: you
1: be trying.
2: So?
1: I'm going to leave a couple of them in here. Everybody be trying to do it.
2: Huh. This is the butterfly model.
1: Oh, I know. I'm well aware.
2: Now, what's the other model?
1: I thought that was the only one. I thought that was the only one. I didn't know there were others.
2: Yeah, it says.
1: And I've already. It took me just a few spins to get it to sleep and fall in a night.
2: Yeah, you were on fire. I've never been able to yo-yo quite like that. But yeah, it says if it isn't a Dunkin', it isn't a yo-yo.
1: Yeah,
2: yo-yo.
1: True. And they made the yo ball for people like you for like you know it just automatically. It was like automated on
2: the ball. Oh, like, yeah, I mean, I don't.
1: Crumb's friends tweeting, as Andy sends him, know the foe's coming up. I can make it, I think it means if I can make it through this downtown construction traffic.
2: Oh, boy. You know,
1: excuses never stop.
2: I know. Speaking of originals, I learned last night at the Dale Fall Fest that a corn dog's original name, do you know what it is?
1: No.
2: A pronto pup.
1: What? It's a corn dog, man. Where the hell they call it a pronto pup? Whatever.
2: That was the
1: maybe that's what they call it the places with the finest meats and cheeses.
2: That was
1: it's a corn dog.
2: I know what a corn dog is, but a pronto pup was its original name.
1: Where was this
2: and
1: its original?
2: It was in Oregon, Rockaway Beach.
1: You going to let somebody in Oregon tell you what a corn dog's called?
2: Well, no. The only reason why I even looked it up, okay, because I go to the Dale Fall Fest yesterday.
1: The what?
2: It's in Indiana. Near where I live, the Dale Fall Fest.
1: The Dale Fall Fest?
2: And they have
1: not
2: these,
1: Dale.
2: They had these signs that look like they're
1: so it's a
2: like
1: brand. That's a brand, Pronto Pup. The original Pronto Pup in Rockaway Beach, Oregon.
2: Yeah. So they had these old signs, man. They look like they're from the 50s. And they're like, Pronto Pup. I'm like, what's a Pronto Pup? And they go, oh, it's just a corn dog.
1: So during a rainy holiday weekend, these couple encountered a spoiled hot dog bun. So they had some spoiled buns, prompting him to experiment with batter coating hot dogs on sticks for quicker cooking.
2: Yeah. So I'm like, so why do you use these signs? You know, instead of saying, why do you have Pronto Puffs instead of corn dogs? He goes, well, it's just sort of a tradition because these signs are from like when Pronto Puffs.
1: You go around calling that a Pronto Pup, Cliff Clavin. It's a corn dog.
3: Yeah, you know the original name of that is Pronto Pup.
2: It was cool.
1: You're Cliff Clavin from Cheers.
2: It's Pronto Pup. So, I don't know. I had a Pronto Pup last night.
1: No, you had a corn dog, Mark.
2: Also a corn dog.
1: So, wait. You have three corn dogs this year?
2: No, I didn't have a state fair.
1: Oh, okay.
2: And I didn't have
1: the corn dog meter.
2: I didn't have the chow wagon one either.
1: All right.
2: So, I'm light a whole corn dog.
1: Still got one to go.
2: Yeah, I mean, if I see another Pronto Pup out there in the wild, I can go get it.
1: In the wild. One in the wild.
2: But oh, I'm going to be really discerning with the next Pronto Pup.
1: Dexter says, once again, Mark Spitz lies. Pronto Pup uses flour, not corn. Dexter says,
2: I don't know that difference. That is not
1: it's not a lie.
2: That's not me lying to you. That's me.
1: Dexter says, I'm not letting Oregon hipsters try to take credit for an American classic like the corn dog. I agree. Dexter says, Mark is right. I just visited Oregon and drove past Pronto Pup. They have a corn dog you can buy for a dollar.
2: Yeah, I mean, I'm not going to stand on this and be like it's Pronto Pup or corn dogs. I'm just saying I think it's cool that it started out as Pronto Pups, that's how it started. And yeah, now it's commonly referred to as a corn dog. But there are some people
1: hanging on. It's we've always called it a corn dog. Those hipsters up in Oregon smoke their weed and go to talk, pray homage to Nike. I'll take the corn dog that probably somebody in the South invented that they just didn't have the wherewithal to take credit for it.
2: Okay. Whatever you want to do.
1: You want to call it Pronto Pup?
2: You want to
1: get your ass kicked at the Alabama State Fair?
2: No,
1: that's
2: no,
1: your
2: no,
1: right.
2: No, it's the Pronto
1: Pup. Hey, well, you know, they call this Pronto Pup, son. Around here, it's a corn dog.
2: Don't you just like the things from days gone by? You don't have to do, you can say, you know, that's a Pronto Pup.
1: No, it's a corn dog. And then, no one in my life has ever said that's a Pronto Pup.
2: If you go to the Pacific Northwest and you say corn dog, to say, do you mean Pronto Pup?
1: They go,
2: is that what happens?
1: Did you repeat that?
2: That's how those Pronto Pups get
1: Oh,
2: paid.
1: Mike Lindsay, another. Oh, he made it at 9:12.
2: Mike.
1: Okay, Mike hadn't figured out how microphones work, so I'm going to give him my headset. So.
2: Okay, because it's a better headset. Okay, so you go ahead and do that. So
1: because if it's not right by your
2: whoa, God,
1: man, oh man, oh man, so
4: see, we got a box of Pronto Puffs. What do we got here?
1: Yeah, that was the athletic director bearing donuts.
4: Nice.

0: Nice. An athletic director who skinny as hell, runs all the time, brings us donuts to fatten us up.
1: Yeah. I got to keep my advantage on you guys.
2: Mm-hmm. Yeah.
1: It's so cool.
2: So good to see you, Mike Lindsay.
1: Yeah.
2: Do you have songs?
0: Okay.
1: No.
0: We lost.
1: We lost.
0: I mean, Red. Red was breaking news on contract stuff. Where's Red when we need him?
1: You know,
0: give me the protocol here with him.
1: I don't sing about losses as much. Red doesn't.
0: These excuses.
1: Sing about losses. But you know what?
0: Are they going to lose to Villanova? No.
1: No.
0: So he could be singing about a win. So you're saying when we win, then Red is back on the clock. We got to get Red for SMU. Don't show up next week for SMU without Red.
2: I agree with this.
0: No. Next week, all right, I need a Crumbs Revenge
2: hype video sung by Red, edited by
0: Crumbs. You
2: want to
0: give me the login,
1: I'll spend the time on it. Maybe a little Red hype song. Okay.
0: Yeah. We, SMU.
1: I'll talk to him.
0: Talk to his people.
1: Usually just like drunk under a bridge somewhere. I just dig him out for songs here and there.
2: Like a drunk under the bridge kind of voice. I mean,
1: a
2: talent.
1: He has a super talent. Like, he's misunderstood. He's misunderstood.
2: What's been going on in Mike Lindsay's world?
1: Well, I did enjoy the game. I was disappointed.
0: Which game were you watching?
1: The Mississippi Louisville game.
0: Oh, okay. Making sure.
1: I'm actually disappointed. I mean, I'm not a big fan of, like, hey, you lost, you should move up. I was disappointed, though, that, like, if you think Mississippi's number nine, and then you see us blow a wide open guy for a touchdown, overshooting him by 10 yards wide open. We're on the 10-yard or 5-yard line.
0: Mike, the voters don't even watch the games.
1: There is
0: Haley Sawyer is a voter and should have been kicked out last year when she didn't realize Florida had lost and still was doing the same thing. You guys got to stop getting your sense of self-worth from the Haley Sawyers and Matt McGavick of the world.
2: You're mad at McGavick.
1: To me, this was kind of like a Miami kind of thing where it's like you lost, but you're like, they're not 24th, though. Like, we got to fix that. Because in a preseason ranking, nobody knows what anybody is. And so, therefore, there should be your biggest shifts on your first week. Because you're like, I don't know, we were just throwing darts at the beginning of the year, but now here we are. So I'm a little bummed about that because I would say that if you watch the game, you would say, okay, Louisville had about three or four things that shot themselves in the foot.
0: They don't watch the games. The voters don't. They don't. So don't
1: they may not.
0: It.
1: A lot of people watch the game, though.
0: I know, but don't get your sense of self-worth from people who don't watch the games. Yeah. The College Football Committee will determine your fate.
1: Don't worry. That's what I'm disappointed in.
0: I wanted to be ranked more.
1: I think we probably should. We are not ranked appropriately based on our points.
2: I would agree. I think we should be number two.
1: We moved Mississippi up to number one.
0: Yeah.
1: Clearly.
0: Yeah.
1: Now, during the season, this may plant, you know, we may see a play out where Mississippi's average. You know, like, we don't know that either.
0: Who knows?
1: So this is all based on just.
0: You were coming to me before the game. What do you think? I'm like,
2: I don't know any
0: of these players. Yeah. I mean, anything I tell you is going to be a guess.
1: Right.
0: You know.
1: I mean, it's kind of.
0: Molly, we're out here, and I do want to remind people that they have the baseball scrimmage today that starts about 1:30 to 4:30. Schweitzer wanted me to come early with him, and I said, absolutely not. I'm not going to be over there for 3 hours, but it'll be 1:30 to 4:30 today. We can see it from over here. We need to poison that tree. We'll get Mike on that.
2: Why have we not done that?
1: No.
0: I don't know. I mean, I thought that thing, we need to.
1: You need to get an Auburn fan on that?
2: Harvey Updike.
0: Yeah, Harvey Updike. Yeah.
2: It's in Alabama.
1: Yeah.
2: Roll Alabama. That's what it is.
0: Yeah. Yeah.
2: Where is old Harvey Updike?
0: Is he out of jail?
2: I don't know if he's out of jail.
0: Yeah, you can look that up.
2: He's in horticulture now.
0: Yeah.
1: I got ideas for keeping people around, you know, like
0: what?
1: Around the game, you know, before and after.
0: What are you going to do? You coming?
1: Okay, couple ideas.
0: You know, it starts with you. Are you coming?
1: I might. Well, I mean, tonight's my 1991 reunion for Trinity.
0: It is?
1: It is. And so there's this portion where we're at Trinity, and then there's a group that might be
0: coming. They decided to go to a sold-out football game that anybody can get tickets to have the reunion?
1: Well,
0: there's a reunion every damn football game here of 1991.
1: Yeah.
0: Talk to Freiburg. Talk to all of them here. They still think it's 1991.
1: There is a group that is also coming here. So it's just like they're going to spend some time there, spend some time here. No, expect it. There's like at least 10
0: you and,
1: coming.
0: You and Rocky going to smooch and reminisce about beating Bryce Brown and Adam
1: still
0: Bibb.
1: He's
0: in
1: Naples, Florida.
0: Oh, okay.
1: So, he will not make it. Yeah. He was here last week. He was at a wedding, and then he had to go.
2: Harvey, by the way, has passed away.
0: He's no longer with us.
2: So you get the angel of Harvey Updike to come in here in the middle of the night, chase Corey Alexander out of the Yum Center, and then come down, cut the tree.
1: Little Harvey Downdike.

0: I guess. But
1: he's a what?
2: Yeah.
1: He's
2: a
1: would you
2: what?
1: Call him
0: down under?
2: He's not. Not that there's anything wrong with that.
0: No. So all right. So here's the
2: it's
0: deal.
2: Not the right term, Mike.
0: Yeah. Well,
2: it's other terms. You can't use terms like that.
0: I made the
2: it's rude.
0: All right. So I think there's probably a community of clowns that would love to be employed. They can walk around the parking lots.
3: A community of clowns.
0: Yeah. Just walking around.
3: Scaring people.
0: Day, whatever they do that.
3: Yeah.
0: You know, I think that would keep people around. I think maybe like just random stations of axe throwing. I think that would be great after a game.
3: Terrible idea.
0: You know? I mean, I think there's a lot of things.
2: Why don't you just come to a game?
0: I might cite.
3: This is...
0: There's a gentleman we know.
1: Are you coming to the game?
0: It's of a certain height.
2: Yes. Might be involved with law enforcement.
0: Might be formerly involved with law enforcement, so he mm-hmm. might be. He
2: oh,
0: might be
2: the big guy. Okay.
0: So we are working on that. But, yeah, so, no, I actually am trying to at least come. I am trying to come because I've got my sister babysitting. It's our reunion, so I'm going to go to that. And I probably won't get in the game because most people bought their tickets in advance, and I didn't. So it's like, well, if there's
2: bought
0: a ticket.
2: Bought their tickets in advance, there's 2 hours.
1: The game is sold out. Like, yeah. It is sold
0: no,
1: out.
0: I mean, they bought, no, I mean, oh, the reunion, you could buy all your tickets in advance. But I didn't know when I'd be available for because, of course, we've got one son with a soccer and a tennis tournament, another son with a tennis tournament, all mm-hmm. Friday, Saturday, Sunday. So
1: say
0: just
1: hi
0: like,
1: to Peyton Manning for us.
2: Yeah.
0: He's going to say hi to me.
1: Yeah.
2: You must be like, Crumb's revenge.
1: I think that's his number one
0: Who's
1: goal.
0: This old guy that's a bald spot. Achieved very little in life.
2: Yeah. There's a lot of commercials for some reason.
0: Say hi to this guy.
2: Yeah. You seem very excited about another phone. You've had your laptop or iPad
0: well,
2: here
0: I just,
2: since you sat down.
0: Yeah,
2: we can move the donuts, Mike. They're not permanent donuts.
0: Oh, okay.
2: You
0: I thought that was like a magnet, like a fridge magnet kind of set of donuts.
1: You can move fridge magnets, too. Yep. Like you can move them off the fridge and then put them in different spots on the
0: that.
1: Fridge.
0: We can do
1: you
0: that.
1: You can move them around.
0: I'm glad that we're not outside in the rain. I'll tell you that.
2: It's a good part about having a caboose.
0: Yeah.
1: Yep. It's not even raining that hard. It's just kind of like drizzling out there. It's just kind of like
0: no. It's not bad. It's not bad.
2: So it seems like you're just anxious.
1: Are we
2: going to
1: play No the Foe?
0: Well, we do have a couple. There's an interesting one in there.
2: Okay, man, it's good over.
0: I think it.
1: Let's go.
2: Get over.
0: I hope it.
2: Just play
0: it. Creates some
1: No
0: angst for you.
1: Just play the
2: stupid thing.
1: Villanova.
2: Agreed to this. It's getting worse.
4: Ladies and gentlemen, can I please have your attention?
2: Oh yes. I sabotage it successfully.
1: Great. You got to start it from the beginning.
2: Oh, no.
1: Start it from the top. I don't know what happened. The computer go out.
2: Man, what a shame.
1: You know, did the is the generator from Abtech Electric kicking on?
2: I don't know.
1: What's
2: the,
1: going
2: how about
1: on?
2: The gerbils? Are they spinning around?
1: The gerbils. You keep the gerbils to yourself.
2: No. Richard Gere can have them. All right. I guess we're not getting
1: is that story real?
2: I don't know.
0: All right.
1: The Richard Gere thing with the gerbils?
2: You looked that up on
0: you
2: your
0: could
2: own
0: be offline. Are we offline? Yeah. Are we online?
2: We're connected, aren't we? Yeah, we're connected. Well, there it is. Oh, here we crap.
4: Ladies and gentlemen, can I please have your attention?
2: Power outage, like,
4: I've just been right handed now. An urgent and horrifying news story.
2: 70 and sunny, that's what
5: can you feel the tension in the air right now? I know I can. I can feel it all the way down in my
2: spine. This doesn't take long.
6: Welcome to this week's edition.
2: It voiced by the guy doing the phone.
7: Don't know what the f-
8: you're doing. Good streaking!
2: Another famous people.
9: Here's Johnny.
0: Well, let's go!
9: Do it live! I'll write it and we'll do it live!
10: You added that.
0: Let's go!
2: What do you got?
0: That makes you feel most uncomfortable. All right, so we got some interesting alumni from Villanova.
1: Okay.
0: Guess who got a math degree there in 1977?
2: I don't know.
0: Pope Leo XIV.
2: Okay.
1: The Pope.
2: All right.
1: The Pope.
0: Bradley Cooper. Perhaps you've heard of this actor.
2: Mm-hmm. Mm-hmm.
0: We have Jill Biden. If you know the
2: guy who's running the country the last 6 months of the presidency. Yeah.
1: President 47.
0: Yeah. Do you know, if you've ever heard of Achy Breaky Heart, then you know Toby Keith went there.
2: Well, that's not the same artist at all.
1: Toby Keith went to Villanova?
0: Jim Crotchy, as we called him.
2: No, it's not what they
0: singer.
2: Called him.
1: Crotchy.
2: No.
0: Yeah, Howie Long, NFL Hall of Famer. And
2: is that right?
0: Yeah. And Devian Logan.
1: Who?
2: Oh, my God. Devian Logan. So you're having the 1990 run. The guy who ran the opening kickoff back in the St. X Trinity game when the game was on the other national sports network when I was a senior. We'd never beaten Trinity, and there was a over one of the highways that had

0: Pennsylvania.
1: Oh, I bet we do.
2: Yeah.
0: How about this? You can only catch fish with your mouth.
2: Huh?
0: No hands, no body parts anywhere in the state. I'm sure it's not enforced.
1: Yeah.
0: What does John Bull do? Is he out there swimming around catching fish with his mouth?
1: He's not noodling, no.
2: Violating the law.
0: Mouth. What the hell is that?
2: I've never caught a fish.
0: They're like, look, we don't want anyone to catch fish. So just say they got to catch it with their mouth and no one's catching any fish. The fish will be fine.
1: Yeah.
0: All right, so what else we got here? No singing in the bathtub. Sorry, Drew. We've got fortune telling for money is a criminal misdemeanor. Sorry, Mark. And then no donkeys or mules on Pittsburgh trolleys, which I think is fine.
1: Well, keep your asses out of the trolley.
0: Get your asses out of the trolley.
2: It's a Philly.
0: All right, some school facts. A live cage bobcat was their mascot for 2 decades.
2: Okay. Large
1: cage. Live cage bobcat.
0: Yep.
1: Okay.
2: Now they're the Wildcats.
0: Yeah. Have you ever heard of their big basketball upset?
2: Yeah, 1985, Massimino.
1: Right down in Rupp.
0: Beat number one Georgetown and Patrick Ewing. Okay, here we go. Scotty Reynolds had a full court sprint in 2009. Jim Croce, this is the Grotto legend. He the campus holds a hit song, Villanova's Outdoor Grotto
1: Shine. His name is not Crotchy.
0: Crotchy is what we call him our whole life.
2: Hey, Scotty Reynolds' eye would be a good Twitter handle.
1: Scotty Reynolds' eye?
2: Remember when he got his eye poked out? And, like, popped out of his eye.
0: All right, so here we go. They were part of the first teams to get in on the forward pass revolution in football.
1: Mm.
2: Okay.
0: They weren't the first.
1: By the way, another member of your 1991 class that's getting ready to tee off of the scramble. Don't worry. If you guys ever want to turn the clock back to 1991, come to every home game. Right here. It's 1991. They all think it's still 1991.
2: You're very annoyed by
1: this.
0: Yeah. And then ViewFind, so open source library platform at libraries, Villanova libraries now used by libraries worldwide. So they have this access to their library worldwide that is connected. So that's one of their claims to fame. All right, let's see here. The smiley face emoticon was invented in Pennsylvania.
1: Sure,
0: the
1: why not?
0: First computer ever ran in Pennsylvania, 1946. Hershey, Pennsylvania is the chocolate capital of the world.
1: I've been there.
2: There's a movie coming out about Hershey chocolate. Be kind of cool.
1: Really?
0: Yeah. They're like, oh, chocolate. It's delicious.
2: Yeah. It basically, like, chocolate used to be like just a premium thing only for rich people. Hershey made it affordable for common folks and, like, taking on that whole thing. It's, like, going to be a pretty cool movie, actually.
1: I've been in Hershey Park Arena. That's where Chamberlain scored 100 points.
0: In basketball, Lobos played Villanova 19 times, but in football, it's been
2: never
0: zero. Mm-hmm. We had the 10-9 advantage in basketball.
1: Really relevant information.
0: Yeah, right.
1: How many times in golf? I mean, I need to know.
0: Yeah. So let's see here. What else? I'll give you a couple more things, and then we'll cut it off.
1: You can end early if you want. It's never a problem.
2: No, more.
0: Oh, perhaps you've heard of the American flag.
1: Thank you, Creighton.
2: The Betsy Ross.
1: Yeah.
0: Sewn in Pennsylvania.
2: Sewn.
0: And their official beverage, once again, every team we play, is milk.
2: Really?
0: And that is another foe.
1: There you go.
2: Oh, and one of the places you're crazy about is milk.
3: I'm bright like a diamond.
4: That concludes this week's edition of Know the Foe.
5: Tell me, Jesus! Tell me, Jewish God! Tell me, Allah! Ah! Tell me, Tom Cruise!
0: That's Know the Foe. I'm going to see if our next game, if their official beverage,
1: SMU? I don't know. Maybe. Who knows?
2: Maybe. It's Texas. You know.
1: Mm-hmm.
0: If you would have bet me preseason that the first two teams that were going to have states that the official beverage is milk, I would have bet the house.
2: Right.
1: Really?
2: Yeah.
1: I don't think you can even bet on that on Polymarket. That'd probably be the only thing they don't have on there.
0: Probably easy to look up, I bet.
1: Did you stay up to watch the tennis at 3:33 the other morning? No, I know. No.
2: Did you go back and watch it?
0: So
1: it's just been on.
0: They
1: probably
0: did not even kick it on, you know, because ESPN's got they got it where you can stream it, and so they have the matches on replay. And that one I have not seen popped in there. It's like 4.5 hours. So
2: still uploading.
0: But they do have right. I mean, it's so long. But they do. They definitely at least did like a 16-minute highlight, like a very long highlight at least. So it was just so much athleticism on display. It was a joke. I know Alcaraz was a little off his game there in the middle because he's been gone for a while, but that's fine. But he was still he doesn't quit. Like, he's still in it to win
1: 7-6 in the fifth.
0: Right.
1: I mean, yeah, I don't think anybody got two.
0: And, man, that big serve to finish. You want to talk about
1: I got to see him up close. That's when I

0: when I was there sitting in the front row a few weeks ago, I'm watching Shelton. He is so much bigger physically than you realize.
1: Yeah,
0: I mean, he's taller than he looks on TV, and he's just a physical. These guys are all huge. They're all physical.
1: So Andy Roddick, who is a big guy
0: by
1: most standards, I mean 6'3",
0: whatever,
1: he talks about how big everyone is. He's like,
0: he's got the best podcast for the sport right now.
1: He's these guys are 6'6", like some of them 225.
0: He's got him, and I think John Wertheim from SI, I think, is the other guy he's with. And they do like a 20, 25-minute podcast recap and every day. It's great. Roddick's hilarious.
1: Yeah.
0: He is going to see McEnroe is in the booth whenever that time comes. I mean, he's witty. When he was on, you know, when he was playing, he was like almost funny. He was always trying to be funny on the court, and it's just like almost funny.
1: Right.
0: But the wit's there. You know, he was almost trying too hard then. As he's gotten older,
1: he's great. I was bummed when he came out early, you know, because he kind of stopped playing tennis there, and he was just – I was kind of hoping he would kind of extend it because, American tennis has needed that play.
0: So now we got two men in the semis trying to get the first slam in 23
1: years.
0: One
1: guaranteed to the final and no center on the other side. I mean, Zverev's playing good, but this is the time to do it. So
0: I think Zverev's going to win it, unfortunately.
2: You do.
0: So,
1: He's playing good ball. He's volleying more, so that's the problem.
0: I mean, I hear you can compare him to Ivan Drago is what I – Djokovic might not have had the proper mix of chemicals, and that's why he's been Zverev science.
2: We need
0: he's got the best scientist, I'm told.
2: We need Shelton playing tennis in a freezer locker, hitting balls off of a piece of meat.
0: Like Rocky.
2: Going and running out there in the snow with snow tires and chains on the tires.
0: So we'll have it on here so you can go to the game. We'll have the match on here afterwards,
1: That's good. That is the plan. So during our broadcast here this morning.
0: So are you committing to coming to the game late? Is that what you're saying?
1: So I am with bringing somebody.
0: Uh-huh.
1: So it's going to be kind of a package deal.
0: Okay.
1: So
2: what's the menu?
1: Try to talk about at least from part of the
0: know.
2: Yeah, I would like to know what you're all's established.
0: Well, let me check the caboose.
2: Trinity 91 tailgate.
0: Well, I mean, they're doing their own thing. We've got, let's see. We've got some people bringing pasta salad, a Crave case. We've got chocolate chip cookies. We've got Chick-fil-A. I'm going to have some double dogs mixed here. So,
2: okay, all right.
0: Yeah.
1: Great.
0: What I want to do is go down to the Pike tailgate and see what they got Max
2: That's
0: making
2: awesome.
0: Sure he's –
2: That's pretty cool.
1: Just one more time, just because it's it's 1991, and sure – I won state in doubles, and we beat your team. I don't want to talk about that.
0: No.
1: I don't want to talk about that.
0: The first real cheater in college.
1: I want to know, how did you feel when Devyn Logan ran back the initial kickoff 100 yards for a touchdown?
0: I want you to die right now.
2: You're over it, right?
1: And he coaches at Trinity right now.
0: Brutal.
1: So he's trying to do the
0: next I did not wish him well at that moment.
1: At that moment?
0: No.
1: I hope that guy gets terrible sleep.
0: Yeah.
1: Mild indigestion immediately. Nothing too harsh, right?
0: Just a little discomfort. Mild discomfort for the rest of his life.
1: Well, I am encouraged.
0: Hope he has the hiccups forever.
2: Forever the hiccups.
1: Now tell me your honest feelings as we went through I haven't started in 4 years. It looks like I haven't started in 4 years. Oh, my gosh, look what's happening. With our quarterback against Mississippi. Because a lot of people were like, get this guy out of the game in that first half. Mm-hmm. There's so many people that said, get out.
2: That wasn't my reaction. He missed the one throw.
1: Yeah.
2: And there was like one he could have flicked over that would have been a big play if he had connected, but couldn't get his body.
0: He was clearly rusty.
2: Right. Yeah. To me, Jeff didn't ask him to do a lot in the first half. And I was like, all right, are we not asking him to do a lot because he can't do much?
1: Yeah.
2: Or are we just getting them settled into the game because it's a defensive battle and
0: we don't want to make mistakes?
2: Right? So once we started to see him actually play football and Jeff asked him to do things, I was like, there's a lot here.
0: Yeah. I mean, when he shook off the rust, the guy hadn't played in forever.
1: Right.
2: He did miss the throw.
1: Yeah.
2: He had a flick, you know, that should have probably been made.
1: Yeah, it's a little short.
2: Yeah, but other than that, I was
1: people were so
2: living. Like crazy.
1: And that's what I was trying to say. It's like, just. Let him remember all this stuff in a live full-speed game of – I mean, it's like he hasn't played 4 years in your first game. Is you're playing top 10 opponent.
0: The text I was getting, you know, were just absurd.
1: Yeah, I'm just like, give him a minute
2: Tech, though,
1: to figure
2: one.
1: This out.
0: Yeah, I thought the just same thing, like too. I'm like, Tech. Do you think – if like you guys obviously didn't watch Georgia Tech because you don't remember – like I tell Strieble didn't watch Georgia Tech yesterday because he was

0: talking about, well, Plummer had a really good first game. He looked his stats up. I'm like, no, everybody's about to murder him at halftime.
1: Yeah, halftime.
2: I mean, we were down by like 21 or something.
0: Why are they leaving this guy in and blah, blah, blah. And I mean, the people that were texting me, I'm like, they do still play two halves in football. I know it's been a long offseason, but they do still play two halves, right?
1: Right, right, right. And when we play SMU, you know, I think you got to open it up a little bit, first of all. I don't think you can play it as close to the vest as we did early against Ole Miss.
0: We tried to try a trick play. We screwed it up.
1: We screwed it up. We false
0: I mean, started. I don't know how close to the vest it was, you know.
1: Yeah, but then what, we can't have those delays of game, and that's something I'm looking forward to today. Can we get the play call in? Can we break the huddle? Can we not have to use timeouts because we're up against the clock? And I think that's one thing that everybody in that building wants to get fixed in game two. So we're all going to be watching that. But then against SMU, where it's one of the more massive games in Louisville football in the last decade, that, you know, you get out there and you got to start early. Like Lincoln has to start early, and Jeff's got to ask.
0: Well, but they
1: got
0: to look. Clearly, part of the problem was them with the him communication.
1: Yeah,
0: maybe they just need to go primarily to signals. I mean, I can, you know, I don't know that those things are at home. You're probably not going to have a problem.
1: Yeah.
0: Because you can adjust it, and you know you're familiar with your own equipment. I would imagine when you go on the road, it's not exactly like it is at home.
2: I always wonder, like, is there a story behind the story? Right.
0: Well, that's
2: like,
0: he said that they were, you know, they couldn't. He said pronunciate, which is not a word, enunciate the play call clearly enough, sometimes on defense as well. And so it's like, let's just go to the signals.
1: Yeah.
0: I mean,
1: and sometimes I wonder, like, you have a head coach that's a play caller, and I want Jeff to call the plays.
0: Yeah.
1: I wonder sometimes if some of those head coaching things that, because I think he wants to do a lot, like, if he needs to, like, be able to delegate some of those other things and just focus.
0: Works pretty well for Kirby Smart.
1: Kirby Smart, yeah.
0: He calls. I mean, I think you can do it.
1: Yeah, but I think you have to figure out the right way to delegate so that you're still doing the head coaching things.
0: Well, like what?
1: Still calling. I don't know. Are you, I mean, personnel packages, checking on, like, the defense while the offense is on the field? Like, I don't know. Like, I don't. Like, we're not in the box.
0: I think you flip the keys to the defense and say, don't let DeJesus catch another pass if it's caught 15 balls.
1: And I speak Brom. I think one of the things he talked to Ivy about was, listen, yeah, Trinidad Chambliss is a great player, but we can't have
0: these busted plays.
1: Many busted plays. And he talked about that a lot 2 years ago. He's like, we got it fixed last year. There weren't that many busts. There really weren't.
0: Mm-hmm.
1: I think Trinidad Chambliss is special. But if we want to go to where we're going, we're going to encounter really special quarterbacks.
0: Well, I mean, I think he sits down with Ivy probably and goes, look, and because he talked about it the other day, there's 10 to 12 possessions per game per team, roughly.
1: Right.
0: Can't give a free play away for a touchdown on one of them. And I think, I don't know that Jeff's ever said it, but it sounds to, just when you hear him talking about those plays, he'd rather have a bend but don't break kind of style because he feels like he's going to be able to get his offense where it needs to go. And you just, on those 12 possessions in a game, you can't give free ones where you go, oh, whoops, we didn't catch the guy running down the field who was lined up, who looks like his job is to run down the field.
1: Right. And our defense, I thought, played really well. I just thought
0: in the first half
1: played a great ball game. I mean, they only had one negative play.
0: Yeah.
1: And if you go back and look at, like, our pursuit in the backfield, it's not like it was non-existent. We had guys chasing. Trinidad Chambliss is just a special player that we couldn't catch.
2: Well, and obviously at his talent level, like, you don't get a whole game of him not showing up.
1: Of him screwing it up.
2: Yeah, you know what I mean? It's
1: he looked bad the first quarter.
2: Yeah, like people left that game saying, yeah, he's great, but dang, did you see?
1: That's right.
2: Lincoln. You know, the whole narrative, like, the first half, everyone's like, get him out of the game. At the end of the game, everyone's like, I want to watch that kid play football again. I mean, you saw Kirk Herbstreit. You saw all the national press, like, comparing their stats. It's like, well, those stats in the first half, everyone was like, sit him on the bench.
1: Right.
2: You know, so it's like, I was so impressed. Also, of course, we love the images of the blood going down the neck.
0: Timeout. We got to go to break. Okay. You're going to go into a soliloquy here. You know, you wasted too much time with your stupid segment.
1: Sucks.
2: All right.
0: And we'll come back to that. And we got to come back to what Aaron Rodgers said. I mean, he's just letting it fly.
1: I know.
0: Aaron Rodgers, I'm going to enjoy watching him have a microphone in front of his face more and more as he ages.
1: Yeah.
0: You can't believe what he said.
1: I love what he said. Which I don't know which.
0: Did you hear about the we said about his ex?
1: That's where I hope you were
0: going.
1: Yeah. Yes.
0: Yep. We'll do that on the other side. The other straightforward. Jack Carlin's straightforward. 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
0: And Mike Lindsay, also known as Crumb's Revenge, who has made his way here. He's hanging out with us. He's got takes on the game because he watched the opener this year, unlike last year when he was in a tree somewhere in some state park or hanging off the edge of a cliff or whatever.
2: I was in Eastern Kentucky.
0: Mm-hmm. Red River Gorge.
2: While we played Eastern Kentucky.
1: Hanging off a cliff.
2: Yeah.
0: Yeah.
1: Putting your whole family in danger, sleeping off the side of a cliff. Can't believe you'd do that.
0: Yeah.
2: I thought the game was in Eastern Kentucky. That's why I rented the whole thing.
1: That's why you did it.
2: Yeah.
1: I was like,
2: I'm going
1: an Airbnb out there.
0: Yeah.
2: I was like, what?
1: Yeah, we normally play EKU.
2: We don't want to lose our deposit, I guess.
1: EKU's actually just in Richmond. It's not even really that far east.
0: No, it's really, it's south. Yeah, it's central.
1: It is eastern, you know.
0: I mean, whenever they did the forecast when I was at KYT, it was always central Kentucky weather.
1: Right.
0: So, eastern, it's kind of like South Florida. Not in South Florida.
1: It's not really South Florida. It's like mid-central South Florida.
0: Mm-hmm.
1: Really interesting. They should move FAFIU to Tampa and move South Florida.
0: Yeah.
1: Swap the names.
0: Yeah.
1: Swap the names. That way, that'd be better. That'd be better for me.
0: That'd be better for you.
1: Be better for me.
0: So Mike's been looking up stats.
2: Well, I did want to say, like, I was kind of. First games are usually not your best games, and I'm not saying this is our best game, but they're usually kind of a little bit sloppy. Like everyone's like how much they improve from week one to week two. But even though we had some of the screw-ups, we got to remember that is normal in a first game. And this is
0: and
2: our.
0: By the way, you also need to remember the other teams screwed up a lot too. Teams screw up. I mean, people when they act like your team screws up, they're the only ones.
2: Yeah, right. Like we never appreciate that since I know they're getting paid, but technically they're not professionals, so they're gonna have. They're not going to deliver on a lot of stuff that the coaches are asking them to do. But I do feel like this – I mean, outside of playing like your, you know, Austin Peay and Eastern Kentucky's, that this was really our best showing against this level of opponent. Because Georgia Tech was a great comeback, but they weren't ranked. And it was like we barely, you know, eked it out. Syracuse housed us. First – Ole Miss and Chick-fil-A Bowl housed us. Notre Dame first game housed us. Alabama housed us. When we beat Jeff when he's at Purdue with Bobby, it was 35-28. We were not happy with that result.
1: Not happy at all.
2: And we were not happy when we beat Western Kentucky 35-21. So, I mean, I do feel like I wish they could have capitalized on a couple of those things and win the game, but I feel like we're starting at a much higher point team-wise as long as injury's okay. I mean, I know we got some guys we're worried about. But I mean, I'm actually really happy. I just wish we could have won the damn game because I felt like it was there. It was there, and I'm sorry they don't have it.
1: Winning the game is so much better than losing the game.
0: Right. Gee,
2: that
0: hold on. Let me write this
2: winning.
0: Down.
2: It's a lot better than losing.
0: Sounds like Bull Durham. You know, winning. It's a lot better than losing.
1: But your positioning is. Much differently because, I mean, now you're kind of relying on an ACC path. SMU is the only remaining ranked team that you kind of can guarantee. Pittsburgh's getting other receiving votes and different things like that. But, like, we don't play Virginia Tech. You don't play Virginia. You don't have Miami. And so there's not a lot of that brand ranked equity left on your schedule. So the SMU game is where you're going to go get it. And now you also need Ole Miss to be pretty good you know, the rest of the way.
2: You lose Ole Miss, basically your at-large is off the table. So now their path in is.
1: I don't know that. All the way off the table.
2: I think so.
1: It's tougher to get.
0: Well, if you won out, you'd be 11-1.
2: Because of the rest of the games, I'm saying.
0: Like, we can't predict the next 11 weeks of college football.
1: Right.
0: I mean, you know, there's nothing you can rule out.
2: You're
0: after
2: right.
0: Week one.
2: You're right.
0: Dude, if you're sitting here.
2: I'm not saying we can't make it, because I think we can through the conference. I do think we're
0: if
2: good.
0: If they win next week, they'll be ranked somewhere around, what, 15 if the football committee was ranking them? Probably 16.
1: If next week,
0: let's say
1: SMU,
0: there was a rank. Let's say they win next week against SMU.
1: Oh yeah, there'd be 15, 16, 16, 17. Yeah.
0: You don't even get it from 15 to 10 in 10 weeks.
1: You can get there.
2: Do you remember? This is why I'm mad we didn't get a little bump for this win.
0: It's the AP. It doesn't matter. You got to remember, they're irrelevant. It's not before. Haley Sawyer, who doesn't keep up with the scores, is a voter. McGavick, I know what he's doing. He's not even voting Louisville in. He drops him from Blackwell. The only people's opinion that matters are the College Football Playoff Committee.
1: Yeah.
0: And I think they generally get it right.
1: Right.
0: You know, other teams can complain about it. I know Notre Dame fans don't think that way. But there's always a pretty relevant argument, and it seems when they make their decision, you understand it. If Louisville puts themselves in a position to deserve it, they can get there. Yeah. But the AP
2: and
0: just
2: health withstanding, I think we'll get there. Health withstanding.
0: Yeah.
2: I mean, I'm not saying.
0: And stupid penalty withstanding.
2: Yeah. I mean,
0: that stuff is, that's got to. I mean, I know, you know, Jeff, he's disciplining him go hand in hand.
2: Right.
0: This has got to be driving him
2: nuts. Right. Right.
0: And
1: but it can't keep happening.
0: It's an unforgivable killer. If another one of those running into the kickers at a key moment in a loss happens, like, I don't know what we're doing.
1: Right. Hey, so Chris Bell's going to start for the Dolphins.
0: What?
2: He is getting a lot.
1: Did you see that?
2: A lot.
0: The plan for him was to maybe not even play this year.
1: He's going to start, and they said he has no pitch count. So you have that, and you've got Lamar
0: playing
1: in
0: the group text we're on.
2: Look, Chris Bell, because there is getting so much hype because they don't have as many receivers, and they're like, it's got to go to somebody.
1: They might be the worst team in football.
0: Yeah, but that's the thing. Why rush him?
2: I
0: don't like
2: this. Well, all their guys are kind of in the same boat. Like, they have another rookie right receiver that's good. And so they're like, it's got to go to somewhere. And everyone's like, this dude would have been a first-rounder if he didn't tear his ACL.
0: I took him in fantasy, like, thinking by week eight he might be a help.
1: Oh, he's starting.
2: He is on so many, like the fantasy sleeper list. He's on so many of those. Because they're like, this dude should have been a first-rounder. He just got hurt. If he's able to play and in this offense where they don't have that many guys to go to,
0: I'm on record. I don't like it.
1: Yeah. Well, Wesley Bailey made the Rams, played last night in Australia.
0: He's going to start?
1: Chris Bell's going to start.
0: Yeah.
1: Let's see. Hey, Mark Redmond. You might remember Mark Redmond.
0: Tight end.
1: He made the Packers. And then Brian Hudson, center for Louisville. He made the Giants. These are, you know, opening game rosters over there. You know, we have a Thrash and Conger on the IR.
0: Dolphins won't put any limits on Chris Bell playing in week one. That is, I mean, the projection for him after draft day was like week eight. Like, he was going to be on the PUP list for sure.
1: Right.
0: Like, it was no question he was going to be on the PUP list.
1: So, we'll see. We'll see. Hopefully he's okay. I wonder what his agent thinks about playing week
0: one. I just texted him.
1: Oh, yeah. I know.
0: He's playing golf right now and reliving 1991 later tonight again. Cause it's
2: a
0: home game. Look, you want to be talking a time warp? Come around here. Yeah, you guys will think you're getting ready to go to prom next week or fall. You're gonna be worried about who you're asking to fall dance. It's like, oh wait, we're 50. I forgot.
1: Yeah. Right.
2: Yeah.
1: Right.
2: Yeah. Why were we all dancing with each other anyway?
0: That's Trinity.
2: Yeah.
0: That's how they separate the men from the boys. You crowbars.
2: Years ago, we're not old.
1: So, are you excited for NFL start on Sunday?
0: I am because these games have sucked.
1: It's sucked. Yeah.
0: Yeah. These games have been brutal. Although I did have my first win in our picks last night.
1: Oh, there
0: I had
1: you
0: Niners
1: go.
0: Money line, baby.
1: How about that?
0: Only
1: you did.
0: Plus 164, though.
1: Yeah,
0: I think
1: it gets you back in the game.
0: Yeah, I'm out of zero. Yeah.
1: I can't remember if that was your $200 game. Or
0: I can't
1: not.
0: Remember I either. Remember, I was trying to remember.
1: I don't have my computer.
0: I think I did Michigan though. I think I did the Michigan game just to throw
1: it
0: in your face.
1: Yeah. Well, Oklahoma's gonna beat that.
0: We'll see.
2: That made me vomit. The whole Michigan thing. But guess what? You're not protected. You can protect your team, but the whole world saw it.
0: We have another clock we haven't told anybody about ever.
2: Yeah, right.
0: Well, how about the people that are playing and coaching the game?
2: Yeah.
0: How about we go by the one they're playing and coaching the game under the guise of that's how much time's left?
2: Oh, my God, so bad.
1: How many clock issues have we had over the year? And to come to find out, there's
0: clock.
1: A whole other clock.
0: It's like secret ratings somebody used to have around here.
1: Can I get that clock? That clock would be nice.
2: I mean, it was disgusting to start college football off.
0: And the worst part about it is, though, I can listen to the replay guys and see exactly why they made that decision.
2: Yeah.
0: because they're seeing time on the clock. That's the clock they're given. Who the hell gave them that clock?
1: They don't need to have that clock. They need to have

0: the clock, and zero's got to be zero. There's not 0 point. No, it's
1: zero.
0: Zero. Yes. Zero. Yeah. Big,
2: so
0: short.
2: I did
0: big
2: see
0: short,
2: a yeah. funny, you know, meme someone
1: oh,
2: made.
1: Oh, they're all over
2: where,
1: the place.
2: Where they said, as you know, they
1: turn the clocks back
2: they
1: 1 second.
2: That it was that he had touched the ball before 1 second, as shown in the clip below, and it was the actual touchdown grab, not the one, of course, that we are actually talking about.
0: All right, final score prediction.
1: I still can't believe Chris Bell's playing. I'm sorry. I think it's a terrible move, but whatever. Final score prediction:
0: 56-3 for me.
1: I'm going to go.
2: Hey, they've had a lot of success.
1: 52-9.
0: 62-9.
1: 52-9.
2: All right. I'll say 45-7.
0: Okay.
1: All right.
0: 45-7.
1: Right. Creighton, what about Creighton? What about you, Creighton?
3: We're going to go 59-0.
1: I think if you're going to bet it, I would bet the halftime line.
0: Right.
1: You get
0: right.
1: the real team, or even like a first quarter.
0: What is the halftime line?
1: The halftime line is like 21.5. Just right enough to piss you off.
0: What's the game total?
1: It is 56.5.
2: Who else is not playing? D'Amico's out. Who else?
0: Anwar O'Neal's
3: out too.
0: Anwar O'Neal's still out.
2: Okay.
0: But I don't know if he'll be back for SMU or Wake Forest. It's kind of in that little window.
2: Yeah.
0: In there, maybe even after the Wake Forest game, but hopefully we get him back. And then I kind of wonder if we move Lance Robinson back to center. Wibberly wasn't awesome.
2: Yeah.
0: You know, against Ole Miss, and I think that changes. It gets our five best guys back on the field.
2: All right, never mind. We got the music. I was going to say that touchdown grab on the sideline with the dance and then running it in against Mississippi remind me of the Alabama Fiesta Bowl touchdown.
0: Oh, yeah.
2: Juggled and then caught.
0: You're talking about Lil Wayne McCoy's touchdown?
2: Yeah.
0: Yeah, that was pretty
1: the
0: awesome.
1: 1990s are over. You and the
2: Not
1: other,
2: tonight,
1: the
2: baby.
1: Other Time Warp members of this caboose.
2: Debbie
1: need
2: and Logan.
1: To understand
2: Shout
1: that Debbie
2: out.
1: And Logan peaked on that night. Yeah. All right?
2: Not.
1: We're not reliving that night. It's not Groundhog's Day, but it is every damn home game around here. All right. Enjoy it tonight. Hopefully you have people that aren't stuck in the 90s at your tailgate.
2: Yeah.
1: We are around here, and I'll still enjoy these jackasses. But get out to the game. Enjoy it. Say hi to the Pikes if you walk past. I got a mask.

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1: Welcome back. Welcome back. It's Middays with Marcus Maben. Game Day Edition. 8150, 93.9 is the number, 93.9 is the station, and good people, don't fret. This rain will soon pass, and it's going to be on. Steve Rummage in the building, Nikki V in the booth!
2: You know what? Nothing's going to mess my day up. I'm going to say, you know what? We needed this. How about that? That's a very old man thing of me to say, but I'm going to say it, and we needed this.
1: That's mature of you, Steve.
2: Yeah, how about that?
1: I mean, it sucks, but
2: I know
1: it's mature.
2: Yeah, that's all right, though.
1: Nikki V in the boot.
3: They want the boot. Yes, good morning, guys. Happy game day to you. Yeah. What's your guys' plans on viewing tonight? We hitting up tailgates.
1: Steve is a busy man now.
3: I was going to say it's a Friday.
1: So yours is much more interesting than mine.
2: Yeah, I will be at the second Battle of Bullitt County tonight. Bullitt Central and Bullitt East tonight. It's senior year.
1: Okay.
2: So yeah,
1: question. You know the question, Steve.
2: Mm-hmm.
1: You know the question.
2: I'm listening.
1: What side you sitting on?
2: Bullitt East.
3: Well, yeah, that was a good question.
1: How could you do that, Steve?
2: It's not hard.
1: Where's your Central Pride?
2: It's with my son. Bullitt East.
1: It's funny. I told Jalen, I was like, you do know I'm sitting on Northwest side, right? He was like, for real? I said, yes.
2: Yeah.
1: You already got your scholarship. I'm sitting on the other side.
2: Yeah, it might be different. I don't know. And then I moved to Prospect, and I'm just like, let's just. I've got a long drive home. I don't.
1: just embrace it. Start embracing the changes in life.
2: Yeah, I got a long drive home. I got stuff to do. You know, like it's. Let's get in here and let's do our thing and get out. High school games. Here's the only problem. High school games have been going so long recently.
1: I'm listening.
2: Like, just crazy long. I mean, they're starting at like 7:30, and they're not finishing until after 10.
1: Is there something particular to the games that is causing them to go so long? During a break, ask if you can find, like, track down any officials that might be able to shed some light on the length of the high school games.
2: Yeah, I might do that. I don't know if we have one. I don't know if he's here or not, but I want to look because I'm curious about
1: she.
2: That. He or she.
1: They.
2: They, whoever. but yeah, it's just been, really long. I mean, Elijah's played three so far, and all three
1: isn't
2: of them
1: it just
2: have
1: long
2: just,
1: because you have to go to all of them? And
2: that could be, but it was like, you know, I looked down and it was like an hour for first quarter last week. I'm like, we won.
1: That won't work.
2: I know.
1: You know what it is?
2: We won by 60 points.
1: This is not the wing T. This is not the wing T days.
2: Yeah.
1: Where you just ran and grinded it out.
2: You know, that might be it. That might be it.
1: Yep, all these air raids.

0: these young punk high school air raid team. By the way, look, as soon as I call them young punks, I want everybody who's representing their high schools to text us in so you can, you get your, Go Bulldogs and get your Go, Rockets. So just get those into the text line. Yes. 3831-939-8150-939 is the call line. You want to jump in here, with Villanova, predictions and takes, people.
1: There you go. You sounded kind of rough.
0: Is it just, is it choppy?
1: Yes, very choppy.
0: Okay, that's everything.
1: Okay. Okay.
2: There's a storm going on.
3: Did we level off? I can't tell if we leveled off.
0: There's a storm going on, so.
1: Okay.
0: Pardon me.
1: Okay. All right. Yep, all right. I think, we'll work through it. We'll work through it. It's all right. Definitely. By the way, Nick, we've got a new computer in here. Do we have a password for this or is this computer just,
3: I'll tell you off air what I would guess it would be.
1: Okay. Okay. Is it, would it be the same thing as the Wi-Fi here?
0: This is terrible.
1: Let's do that.
0: Don't do this on air. So it's a new, are you going to get on the text line on computer instead of your phone?
1: I can't really tell what you said, but we do have a computer that they have fixed in here, and we're just, there it is. That is the password.
3: Look at you.
1: We're very simple men around here. It is
3: 1, 2, 3, 4, 5.
1: We keep things pretty simple. So now I have the text line back on the computer, which makes life a touch easier, So excited about that. Yeah, but definitely text in if you have any games tonight. I mean, quite honestly, I'll say this and we can get to some Louisville football, but I mean,
0: let me check my voice one more time. Are we okay?
1: Is it still pretty choppy.
0: I'm going to switch it up, so give me 30 seconds.
1: Okay, you're good. Go ahead. Somebody said Collins they're rocking Collins tonight. Somebody said they're manual class of 70 here. So they're,
3: oh, nice. Old school. Like it.
1: Yeah. Let's see. We got, my dumb as blank Wildcats still run the wing tee. All right. Sucks. Okay. Go Colonels. Suck it, Dave Skull. Okay. Yeah. Fair enough. Somebody put their Venmo, so
3: Curly Fries 69.
1: Yeah. Hey, shoot him some money.
0: What are we thinking now?
1: Much better.
3: You sound good.
1: Yep. Whatever you did, that is that sounds great.
0: I need a refund Spectrum.
1: Yeah, there, dude. Spectrum.
0: iPhone and Spectrum, it's like, you're not going to force me to, whatever upgrade you're planning on coming out or whatever upgrade you've rolled out and you're just chopping up everybody's internet, I'm not budging.
1: Listen, I hate to rip rip businesses, but I got a phone call
0: right now
1: from my family.
0: I don't mean the Spectrum. I love you. I'm just mad at you right now.
1: Yeah. Go ahead, I got a phone call from my mom and dad the other day. It was like, well, we got to get new internet. This is so bad.
0: Oh, no.
1: Yeah. They were like, and they had said company, and they're like, this is the worst internet we've ever had. Like, they're like,
0: oh, no.
1: My dad's like, it always shuts off on us. It's slow. I'm like, yeah, I got AT&T, and I have just never looked back. Yeah, I mean, when I did have to look back for about a year, it was miserable. I was like, oh, God.
0: It was legitimately miserable.
1: Yeah, somebody said, I thought it was just me thinking the high school games were lasting longer. I remember playing the game, showering, and being at a party by like 10. Yeah, right. Like, I mean, we're 10:30. It was like last week, Bulldogs won like 59-3 or something. And I'm like, it's a four-hour game.
0: Yeah, what happened to the officials that used to just say, yeah, just don't worry about it. I'm not going anymore.
1: Somebody said they got Louisville 45, Nova 7, and then Bullet East 55, Bullet Central 13. All right.
0: That's PRP, class of 89, shout out.
1: Okay. A little PRP there. There's some games, man. There's some good games tonight that, high school-wise and stuff. But the biggest game is honestly, it's the last thing I'll say, of course we'll keep reading.
0: Hey Steve, what about coaches who hate playing Friday night games?

0: Yeah, I know, right? Like, now I'm, even though now I'm kind of with Satterfield, I'm like, Friday's for high school, dude. Like, I gotta miss this game. I can't, bad I want to just go to the stadium tonight?
1: That's the Jeff Brohm effect. Now Steve has turned all over. Like,
0: I know.
1: He's turned over a new leaf and he says, I agree.
0: Yes. I'm like, why are we Friday playing night. All of a sudden? So my son's a senior and now we're playing 37 Friday games. It's two, but it feels like 37. I mean, at least, let's see, Mel Bulldogs, class of 82. Shout out, Mel. Somebody said, stopping by to say you guys are the best. Oh, well, that's very nice. You make my day easier at work. Got to meet Marcus last weekend, and it was a pleasure.
1: Ah, the pleasure was all mine at my favorite store.
0: Oh, okay.
1: Yeah, he's a long time.
0: What were you both doing at Cirilla's? that's an odd place to both be. Adam and
1: wait
0: Eve.
1: A minute. Yeah, right. Yeah. No, was it the Pony? Not Pony Express. What's the one, Steve? I mean, you know, the one
0: Pony Express. Tell me more about this. I was gonna say, no. Tell me more about this. I need to go there.
1: What is the shadiest looking strip club on popular level?
0: Thoroughbreds.
1: They should rename it the Pony Express.
0: Actually, Pony Express. I might go. I might just go and say, yeah, look.
1: Just say, hey, Charity, put on a little something. We're going out tonight.
0: I ain't got to convince her. Let's see. I have Bullet East on a money line and over on the points. DeSales class, Jeff High class. Yeah, look, we love our Southern Indiana squads over there too.
1: Charles McGee wants to know what's the biggest high school game tonight.
0: Oh God, it's not even close. Baylor is coming up here to play Trinity tonight. And it is. I mean, you got the number one running back in the nation. You know, top.
1: Yeah, I thought I saw that on national TV too. Being talked about.
0: It could be. It probably is. I mean, I think it's one of the bigger high school games of the weekend, and it's right here in Louisville. Mm-hmm. You know, Peyton Manning's son will be here, and then you got Trinity, who's rolling. I mean, that is.
1: How funny is it to watch Peyton Manning react to what's my Texas kid? Arch
0: thing,
1: right?
0: Mm-hmm.
1: Have you seen how disgusted Peyton Manning, and he does not hold back. Like when Arch Manning screws up a play, he's like, I don't know who raised you. Like you can't be from my family.
0: There's a lot of people upset that you put Thoroughbreds on Poplar Level Road, by the way.
1: Is it not?
0: Look, I started coaching at Mail, so now we just say like everything bad's on Poplar Level. Over with St. X. Like, yeah, it's probably over on Poplar Level Road. I don't know. It's a great area, by the way. I don't hate that area.
1: Yeah, did I put something in the wrong place?
0: I guess maybe Thoroughbreds. I don't know. I think we. I'm like, it's nothing but strip clubs all the way down Poplar Level Road, all the way to St. X. From Waterston to St. X, just strip clubs. All the entire, and a Swig right in the middle, which I like the Swig. I go to Swig, and it's just strip club after strip club after strip club.
1: There's another crazy place over there. It's called something Station. What am I thinking of, people? It's right over there by the laundromat. Something Station. Have you ever heard of it, Steve?
0: Station. Over by
1: something station, central station,
0: central main station,
1: something. It's a very, very, very, according to their reviews, a very freaky place.
0: Okay.
1: I read the reviews about a couple who came up here.
0: I'm not writing the name down, but what is that name? Just hypothetically.
1: Something station.
0: Okay. Fair enough. Yeah.
2: The interns knew where it was. They both were like, yeah, I can't talk, but yeah. They just were for sure.
1: Listen, they have a great supersized laundromat, you know, where you can just, like, put in all of your, like, comforters and get a big wash at one time. They have very hot dryers at that. That's a very good laundromat up there.
0: Oh, okay, okay.
1: Kudos.
0: Okay. Good like, deal.
1: It's the only reason I know Metro Station, Steve. Thanks for asking.
0: Metro Station. Got you.
1: Okay, so back to high school talk.
0: I know. And back to high school. Let's keep it going. Yeah. So, no, but seriously, man, I am tonight, you know, big picture. Somebody said, what do you want to see? Louisville game.
1: I mean, listen, let me stop and do a disclaimer. I'm going to do my pregame show second hour where I just get to do a whole like football trauma dump. So, you know, a couple of things we might bounce over, you know, over, but I do want you to empty your clip, Steve, on the, you know, or take, go through the text line and kind of see what, where people are going with it.
0: Yeah. I was going to say, I'll let the text line kind of, I mean, because for me, these games are always, again, I digest them differently than most, you know.
1: You're playing against the game, Steve.
0: Yeah. I mean, really, you are. You know, I mean, and last night, like, you know, for instance, I watched last night Miami's playing
1: Florida
0: A&M, yeah. And it's like
1: A&M, yeah.
0: I mean, they could have scored 100. I mean, with ease, really.
1: Mm.
0: I mean, that's crazy. I mean, they were 56-0 at halftime. And they score on the first drive. It was 63-0 with 10 minutes left to go in the third quarter. And they end up winning 77-0. And that was with fumbling in the red zone on the second to last drive and making it all the way to like the 5 on the last drive. And they just kneeled it. I mean, they could have went 90 plus.
1: First key on the YouTube channel is up and running, good people. Chris Curry says a more cohesive offensive line. Do you go on O-line play?
0: I mean, it's definitely on my mind. I mean, you know, it's definitely something I'm going to watch, and it's something that I need to see a dominating performance. By the way, there's somebody at the door, and they've been ringing the doorbell for like 10 minutes.
1: Doorbell.
0: I literally. They've been here for like 10 minutes.
2: Really?
0: Okay. Yeah.
1: They're using the doorbell?
0: Taylor's. I mean, I'm talking just a ring of a doorbell. Step back.
1: Do we still have the door?
2: Like, no. Why did we just send Taylor after them? Like,
0: yeah, we did just send Taylor in there. Like, go get it, Taylor.
1: Does that doorbell still work?
0: No. That doorbell is the most worthless thing we ever put in.
3: What was it?
0: I don't know.
2: It was the delivery. We got an envelope.
1: It was a great. Yeah. It was a great idea.
0: Who put the doorbell in?
1: You know who put the damn doorbell in, Steve. It was a great idea. A
0: stupid idea, and somebody had way too much time on their hands.
1: I hung up that doorbell, and it plugged into the wall.
0: I don't even think there's no way it even dings anymore.
1: Because don't blame the doorbell, these savages, and it plugs straight into the outlet. The only way that doorbell doesn't, by the way, Steve.
0: Or else people just hear it and they're just like, I'm not doing it.
1: Maybe it's white noise now. Steve, I thought you couldn't tell me anything in Stevenson Hall when I had that doorbell. People that were in Stevenson Hall with me,
0: yeah,
1: remember my dorm room having a doorbell. And imagine getting this, Steve. What up, baby?
0: Yeah.
1: Ring the doorbell.
0: Yeah. I'm not answering until you ring the doorbell. It's obviously there for a reason.
1: Hey, baby. Yeah. I'm not ringing the doorbell. All right, well, then, you know, stay out there then.
0: Yeah. Yeah.
1: Man, when you come out, we fighting. I'm not unlocking it until you ring the doorbell. Boom, boom. Okay. Come in.
0: Yeah.
1: Okay. O-line.
0: Gosh.
1: Define dominant.
0: Dominant to me would be just, you know, creating space to run with ease, you know, the moving the line of scrimmage, pretty much, you know, reestablishing the line of scrimmage right off the, you know, off the snap, like little things like that where you go, okay, I can sit back, I can watch one series and kick my feet up and go, okay, they can't beat us. Like, you know,
1: okay, that's the ideal.
0: Even if we all fall off a cliff, as long as we got a running back in this line, we can win the game. Like, you know, I mean, and that's what should happen tonight, right? Because Nova is

0: says, how about this little rundown? What do you think about this? No injuries to starters. I think everybody should have that number one on their list, right? Win it by halftime. Couple big runs and passes. Dominate the defense. Or defense dominates. I mean, now, that's quite vague, but I understand what all they're saying for sure.
1: Yeah, that's you know what, that's kind of like the template. That's the normal template for
0: this game. But they're exactly right. Like, let me be clear. They're exactly right. Like, that's I'm not being snarky by saying that's quite vague. I mean, that's the answer right there. Now I can unpack each one of those quite a bit, you know. But to me, the no injuries is, and I don't know how much you plan on touching on that, but
1: I'm definitely gonna unpack a little bit.
0: That'll be first and foremost for me.
1: Texas says, do we get Holloway back tonight?
0: Mm. We don't know. That was, you know, Coach Brom said the other day there was a good chance he could play tonight. However, we don't know because there's no injury report until next week. So
1: there's no injury report and there's no eligibility issues or anything with Holloway.
0: The only other interesting one is, could Caleb Perry get eligible and be able to play tonight? I think most likely it might be next week.
1: Is he not eligible already?
0: Caleb Perry is not because Jabari Mack was on that. You remember it was D-Hutch and Jabari Mack in that lawsuit.
1: The early list. Okay.
0: So Seth Trimble added himself to that, and Caleb Perry has added himself to that. And I heard there was a shot he could be available, but I would think maybe next week. So
1: Holloway does not have any eligibility issues. He's just getting his...
0: No. Coach Brom, actually, there was a... It was an interesting quote from Coach Brom because when he was asked about Holloway, he kind of gave the apparently he couldn't go. I don't know. You know, he kind of hit him with one of those like, yeah, apparently the day of he couldn't play. So we'll have to figure that out. But he did say, you know, he's day to day and that they're gonna hopefully they'll be able to add him, you know, tonight. So we'll see. That's just not something we'll know until the game.
1: Right. Give me a, I'll say, quote unquote, no name. A no name that needs a confidence boost tonight. Mm. And by no name, I got you.
0: How about this one? How about Julius Miles? He was a guy that we talked about in the offseason because he really jumps off the page. You know, 6'6", 6'7", tight end. He looks like he needs to put some muscle on still. But because right now he almost looks like a tweener tight end receiver type, you know. But the only reason I say him is because there was a couple times in I tapped Elijah at the game last week because we were, I believe it was third and, you know, I think it was the touchdown. Might have been the touchdown to Trey Richardson, the handoff or something. But he was, Julius Miles was in there. And I told Elijah, I said, watch, because this is a red zone. Watch for a jump ball to this guy, you know. So that tells me they're looking to play him because
1: Arkansas, Michigan State, Mississippi State, Purdue, Pitt, Memphis, Colorado.
0: Is that Julius Miles' list?
1: Yep.
0: Yeah, I mean, because, I mean, would you agree with me that if he's in there against Ole Miss?
1: Wait a minute, Steve.
0: Okay.
1: I really like that you mentioned him.
0: Yeah. No, slow play.
1: But this one deserves. This one deserves.
0: Of course.
1: Rated number 21 tight end, number 78 player in Florida by ESPN. Caught 700, blah, blah, blah, blah, blah, blah. Let's get down to the market special part of this thing. You ready for this, Steve?
0: Mm-hmm.
1: Finished third in Florida's Class 3A basketball in scoring 27.5 points a game.
0: Mm. What's
1: 10.7 rebounds a game.
0: Cool.
1: I'm listening.
0: No, will you give me his height and weight? I'm just throwing it out there.
1: Freshman out of Freeport, Florida, 6'6", 220.
0: Yeah.

0: did he at 27-10 chose Louisville over UCF, Syracuse, Colorado, Vandy, Arizona, Arkansas, Michigan State, Mississippi State, Memphis, Purdue, Pitt. 27-10, Steve.
1: Yeah, right. That's what I'm
0: you
1: saying.
0: Know, you know, I like my basketball players. No. That's a good pull by you, man.
1: Yeah, and you.
0: Yeah, go ahead.
1: Well, no. I didn't mean to overtalk you there. I just, you'll have, this is somebody seeing him. It's like, okay, he's a difference maker. When he's a difference maker, we'll see. Is it this year? Is it next year? How is it? But I just feel like if he was in there for packages against Ole Miss, they believe he can help this year.
0: That means he's overproducing if he's already in packages.
1: 100%.
0: As a true
1: freshman. Especially with that tight end room. Because when you've got Reed, who I could have went with, even though, I mean, Reed's not a no-name, though. Like, you know, and I know what you mean by no-name, but still, somebody really,
0: we haven't been paying attention to.
1: We didn't see a lot of, I mean, Foley. But you've got Reed, Foley, and Skinner, and this kid's in here. And he's playing, and he's split out. They actually brought him in, split him out. You know, it's like, okay, so a game like tonight, what a perfect game to get him a couple catches. Even if it's crazy, just a couple catches.
0: 6'6", coordinated, a 27-10 basketball player. If he plays with any kind of violence, Jeff's going to find a way to get him on the team.
1: Oh, he can be a million-dollar tight end in the portal in a year or two. You know what I mean? Like, and I hate to say
0: that.
1: Yeah, that's unfortunate to even have to say, and hopefully we're the ones paying it, but that he's good enough that we're the ones paying it. But like, I mean,
0: a tight end $1 million.
1: Yeah, I mean, a million might be a little much for a tight end, but yeah, you know what I mean. Just a highly paid. It's funny how now with NIL, everybody's like, I think everybody on the court field's making $1 million. We just throw $1 million. Like, I think it's because basketball. Basketball players, you're like, no, everybody might be close to a million on the basketball team.
0: The thirst for salaciousness in sports. As much as I hate to say it, it does help people desensitize.
1: Yeah.
0: I get to be more angry at my team if I lead with money.
1: Oh, 100%. Yeah, because it takes the child. It's like when the Katina Powell thing happened and all of a sudden they were like, these babies. We're being
0: not protected.
1: We're having sex. These children. I'm like, that was Montrezl Harrell. I'm not throwing Harrell's name in there, but you know, I'm just like, that's the babies that were on that team, by the way. That was the little freshmen that were on those teams. All right.
0: Jeez. Okay. Lakai Tompkins is on the YouTube channel.
1: Yeah, sure. I mean, tonight, sure. I would love to see him. However, he's one that
0: you don't see him in difference maker.
1: You're just
0: stage,
1: not yet, because you're in a hell of a room, man. I mean, you're in a room where you think about this, and I think he's going to be a big time running back for us. Okay, but you're behind Isaac. You're behind Kiwan. Both those guys, I mean, are being NFL talked about.
0: They do not want to share touches this game.
1: And they're not going to. Well, they might tonight just because they're forced to. But if they do, you've got to get Marquise Davis some touches. Right?
0: You have to.
1: I mean, you have to get Braxton Jennings some touches tonight. Like, so that's what I mean. There's other guys that also have to get touches. Because, especially at the running back position. It takes
0: again,
1: one play, I've got a running back. The next play, I don't.
0: Nikki, one more time. I forgot the number you gave me. The average amount of snaps, offensive snaps in a college game.
1: He has no
0: idea. Average.
1: He's not listening to you.
2: I was cutting something from Josh Hurd. Sorry. Hit me that question again.
1: He don't even know we're on the planet.
2: Hit me that question again. Snaps, what? Who?
0: You are lying. You were not cutting jack scrap about Josh Hurd. You just threw Josh Hurd's name in there because you knew we were.
2: Yes, I was. That was it.
1: He's like, well, Josh Hurd was on the phone and wanted me to do something. What? No, Josh was on with Drew this morning, so he might have been cut.
0: This now's not the time to cut it. This should have been cut a long time ago. With 34 minutes.
1: Yeah, did he finish the show? Was that interview at 9:45?
2: No, I'm sorry. I haven't had a chance to cut it yet. I'm sorry. That's my fault.
0: Show had Josh Hurd.
2: No.
0: Okay, really quick. I'm sorry. Listen, you gave me this information.
2: 8:15, sorry. Jesus Christ. 8:15. 8:15, I mean. Sorry.
1: 8:15?
0: Average amount of offensive snaps in a college game.
2: Average amount of offensive snaps.
1: You looked this up before.
2: In a game. Yeah, we did look this up.
1: No, it wasn't. It was James.
2: I swear I did this.
1: No, you did, but James did it for us like literally last week.
2: Okay, a college football team averages about 65 to 70 offensive snaps per game, which translates to roughly 130 to 140 total offensive plays for both teams combined.
1: Okay.
0: That's about Steve.
1: Yeah.
0: If you go 60 to 65 snaps.
1: Yeah.
0: Let's just say you say 70.
1: Yeah.
0: 35 and 35 run pass. So there's only 35 running snaps in this game.
1: Yeah.
0: Whew.
1: Yeah, right. And it's a game that you hope is a blowout. So if that is, then you have to. The snaps are on the low end, right?
0: Yeah, I'm sure Villanova's not going to want to get into a shootout.
1: Mm-hmm.
0: So I don't expect Villanova to be going NASCAR against us.
1: Yeah, that's why I'm like, hey, I'm not saying like certain people don't, but yeah, it's a lot of snaps. Whereas I think at the tight end position and stuff, there's more time, like, hey, guys can get in, and it might not be a pass play, but you can get in and get some run.
0: Yeah.
1: Running back, some runs, some reps. Okay, one question I want to ask you really quick. Actually, you know what? We'll take a break, and then I have a question on the other side that the text line about this game, national exposure, and something maybe we do in order to help that. So I want to ask your opinion about this. Okay. And if it over on the next side of the break and see where we land on that.

0: with a night-night to the Huskies. They defeat UConn for the first time in the last 17 meetings. Final score, Louisville 78, Connecticut 69. The 17-game losing streak to the Huskies no more as Jeff Wall's first win against UConn in 15 tries.
1: We are your flagship for the

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0: Welcome back. 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I'm listening, Steve.
1: Well, I mean, I kind of am caught in between on this one. When you talk about national perception, how long do you play Lincoln? Now I don't think that total, I mean, the whole game or anything like that's even in question. Like, that, like, let's not get crazy. I'm not saying that. But I do think, and now this is just my opinion, I think Lincoln plays the first half. I think he gets a series after the first half. Now, why do you ask? I think just because it's his first game in Cardinal Stadium. I think you let him go through but this could just be a me thing, because I'm just a believer in this. Mm-hmm. I think you let him go through the process of, hey, coming back out after half, this is what we do, you know, boom, boom, all right, now you're getting a one series, and then you come out. But to follow up and to kind of stack on to last week, do you move, like, I don't know. I mean, I do think him coming out of here with a nice-looking number can matter.
0: Yes.
1: A touch, right? So, yes. Yeah, I don't know.
0: Let me take that baton.
1: Please.
0: When you ask that question, you know how I do. I look up in the air, mm-hmm. and I picture it. Whatever number you had in your head, this is listeners, Steve, anybody, whatever number you had, I'm going to add 3 more possessions on it, minimum.
1: Okay.
0: I am going to err on the heavier side.
1: Okay.
0: Right?
1: Yeah.
0: I need snaps. I need snaps out of him. I need snaps, and I need snaps where you're not running.
1: Yeah.
0: I need snaps with your ball handling, your play action fakes. I need to be able to nitpick at the way you carry out your fakes. You ever see when somebody just jogs off of their play actions?
1: Uh-huh.
0: When they don't have the ball, and then you see the difference when you can tell someone's like really ducking their head and really extending their empty arm inside of the, you know.
1: Yeah.
0: Like, I'm not saying turn a blind eye, you know, the entire time, you know, or on those later possessions. I would limit his exposure, right?
1: Right.
0: But I need quick outs in game action. I have an excuse.
1: Yeah.
0: I have an excuse to put up the numbers. Think about this. And national-wise, I dare someone to say, oh, Lincoln Keenhoe shouldn't be in here this late. But you're wrong.
1: Yeah.
0: You're wrong. That man's been sitting for 3 years straight.
1: Yes.
0: Every rep is important.
1: I agree. That's kind of where I'm at with it.
0: Yeah, if anybody in the world has an excuse to run up a number, it's Coach Brom and Lincoln Keenhoe.

0: Yeah, and I think there's a reason
1: for a justification. I'm sorry, I didn't cut you off.
0: No. I think there's a reason. And I think this is one where, you know, hey, man, and not that I'm overly worried about this, but I mean, I think the Villanova coach, you have to say, hey, I mean, at the end of the day, we, you know,
1: tell them, tell, listen,
0: you know, we're working on some things, man. Yeah.
1: Those coaches talk. You listen, you see in every single college game you ever see on TV, 9.9 times out of 10,
0: yeah,
1: you see the coaches chumming it up before the game.
0: Yes.
1: That's when you know, the Villanova coach is going to say, yeah, man, we lost a tough one, you know, against William Mary the other day. You know, we're trying to get it on, you know, on, we're trying to get it on track, right?
0: Yeah.
1: And then Jeff, Coach Brom, gets to say, hey, you know, I'm just trying to get, you know, get our quarterback as many snaps as I can. So, you know, like I said, if, you know, I'm sure he has a way to say it that's not distasteful.
0: Right, right.
1: Hey, you know, hey, Coach, you know, I'm looking to get him at least, like give him a number.
0: Yeah.
1: I'm, you know how we just, you know, said 30 snaps on offense, you know, the run and pass. Just saying, yeah, man, I'm going to try to give him about, you know, 35 pass plays in this game. So yeah, their coach can do the math as well and say, okay, he's about at his number.
0: Right.
1: So at 27, he can look down at his sheet and say, you know, how many passes have we given up? You know, 430 yards, you know, whatever. And he said he wanted 30 for keynotes.
0: Yeah.
1: So wherever you get that 30 number or whatever number that Coach Brom chums it up in the beginning and tells him, that means it's a gentleman's agreement. I'm not trying to, you know, run it up, but I need some grace from you. I need some grace from you if my guy puts up a number.
0: Yeah, and that's where, and I guess I'm with you on that, because I'm kind of on the heavier side tonight too. Like, I think he gets more run than less. Like I think I'm and it's just for snaps. And part of it is, I mean, make no mistake about it, part of it is SMU next week. I've got to get some in-game snaps. I've got to get some in-game, just clean some things up, you know.
1: Mm.
0: I mean, I guess I can amend that if he plays just fantastic and it's a little bit of a situation about last night, like where you're up 56 to nothing at half or something.
1: If it looks like there's nothing I can get out of a snap,
0: yeah,
1: then I can be massaged.
0: Right, same. Yeah. But if it's 30, you know, 4-0 at half, and you're going, okay, it's 34-0 at half, you know, we moved the ball, we had a couple drives that were somewhat, you know, sustained, moving.
1: Again, even if I was running it, man, I just needed snaps.
0: Yes.
1: I need snaps.
0: Yes. Like, I think for me, that's kind of...
1: I need him in pistol. I need him under center.
0: Yeah.
1: I need, you know, just, I need formations. I need to work on our formations. I need to work on our, you know, our silent counts. Like,
0: right.
1: There's just way too much to work on for Lincoln, who, you know, like I said, who hasn't gotten his appropriate snaps, and a coach that has game planned against you.
0: Right. Absolutely.
1: Yeah. It's like, this is one of the games I would never apologize for how long you leave him. And if you can't get what you need out of your play calling, then that's a us problem. You know, if we can't get the right amount of snaps,
0: yeah,
1: with the right, you know, combination of that means we had a bad game plan to get the right kind of reps. But I definitely go on the side of, I go on the side of more than less.
0: Yeah, no, and I'm with you. Okay, I mean we're fairly in the same boat then on that. Because I'm not tonight overly worried about just, hey, get him out immediately. Because there is a fine line. I do also want to get Widener and Briggs Cherry a few reps tonight. You know, like, I mean, because there is no redshirt rule anymore. Now with the 5-5, you know, you just, you can't redshirt. So doesn't matter about that, you know. but I would like them to see some
1: stats. I keep forgetting that, too.
0: I know, me too. I said it. The only reason I remember
1: I say redshirt every day.
0: Yesterday, I said it to Nick. I said, well, you know, you play them because you can play them because, you know, they get four games for a redshirt. And I was like, wait a minute, there is no redshirt. So it doesn't matter. You just play anybody. Mm. But yeah, so I don't know. We'll see. I mean, that's just, I would like to see Lincoln walk out of here with a nice number, though, because it feels like he is really getting, I mean, when you get the soundbite of Kirk Herbstreit saying, when's Louisville playing? I want to watch Louisville. You know, I want to see there, you know, even if he sits down and watches Louisville Villanova, you know what he will do? He will go to that box score. I guarantee that tonight at some point.
1: Because they want to know if he's the goods, too.
0: Yeah.
1: Like, having a good first week is will grab your attention, but you know, following it up with a destroying second week, it's like, oh, well, he might be like that.
0: Yeah. I mean, especially if you see
1: what's the defensive version of either Lincoln Keenholz, or what do you need to see?
0: Oh, I'll tell you the opposite version. Clev Lubin.
1: I'm listening.
0: I don't need to see him at all. Clev, I'm like, yeah, brother. Yeah, get you a couple good snaps, and then let's work some other people in. I'm good. Yeah, you've played plenty. Yeah, you're gonna play plenty more. So, yeah, he is. He would be the anti Lincoln Keenholz for me.
1: Yesterday, I fought.
0: Yeah.
1: I fought for Clev Lubin.
0: Yeah, look, I get it. I could be wrong. I mean, that's fine. But for me, I'm just like, yeah, I'm good. I don't need a something happening. Like, well, you know, it was a minute point in the game. You didn't even think about it. You know, Clev kind of limps off. You're like, but he's fine, you think. And then it's like, yeah, well, we don't have him against SMU or Wake Forest. He'll be back in 2 weeks for NC State. He's got a, you know, like, no.
1: Shut your filthy mouth. Where'd that come from? You could have just left it at.
0: No.
1: You could have left it at. He's just out of there. But
0: and
1: you
0: I should
1: just
0: have.
1: Kept on going down.
0: I should have, because I specifically lived through that just a moment
1: just,
0: in my head.
1: You gave a number. Was it, what did we talk about the other day? I don't really want to say it because I don't want to screw that up.
0: I know. I lived through that moment in my head just now, and I hated it.
1: Okay, give me your last big pictures. Give me your message to the fans on how they should ingest it before we play out and I get started on the overall pregame show.
0: Have fun, man. There's a lot of expectation this year. Not too many games after this. Are you going to not have nerves? You're not going to have something on the line each one. If we get up, enjoy it and have fun tailgating today.
1: Enjoy.
0: You know what I'm saying? Just let today be hey man, welcome back to LNN, welcome back to, you know, football here in Louisville. And you know, next week we've got a major one that's going to have that anxiety and have that, you know, tailgate vibe, and just everything's going to 3:30. Hey, today, man, just get out there, have a good time, and hope the team comes out and feels that same energy. And it's just this is a good way for us to give our props to them, you know, for last week. Like, hey, bro, appreciate you guys showing up.
1: Playing
0: your tail off. Yeah. And let's get it done. Yeah.
1: Nikki, I tell you what, you go play us out. Steve, I know you want to give a shout out before you get out of here. You want to keep the sponsors happy.
0: Yeah, of course. Huge shout out to my friends over at the Grout Medical Louisville. 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You're not going to charge them anything. 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

0: 2 weeks.
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Welcome back. Welcome back. It's mid. No. It is not middays with Marcus Maben. It is the ESPN Louisville, the unofficial ESPN Louisville 93.9 football pregame show. I am your host, of course, Marcus Maben, going to take you up to the 12 o'clock hour in preparation of game two, coming off of a heartbreaking loss against Ole Miss. We're trying to put that in the past. We're going to have to put that in the immediate past and set up this game against Villanova. 7:30. It's the same difference to me either way. Like I said, always want to make it clear that this is the unofficial pregame show. I don't want to step on any toes. We need Paul Rogers, Joey Gimmelman, and Ennis, and Blake and Baker, and everybody who does official pregame. This is just one of my... I'm a film junkie. I'm a prediction junkie when it comes to my college team, my sports. So this is more therapeutic for me. I like to put my vulnerabilities on the table. It's like Moneyline Maven. I like to put myself out there and give you a chance to just give me a hard time or get a chance to give me praise and tip your cap. I can deal with both of them pretty much the same. Of course, I like to be on the winning side and the right side of things, and I like to be thought-provoking and all that good stuff. Before we get into the content analysis, before we get into the game analysis, before we get into the prediction part, and what do you expect to see and what do you want to see, the thank yous are much needed, good people. The appreciation, the hands together, the bows of appreciation to our sponsors. Again, disclaimer, it's 2026. If you'd like to be a sponsor for the pregame segment, if you'd like to be a sponsor for middays, just reach out to me. There's one person before this show started, I saw an email, it was a DM that I missed. So if you're the person that DM'd me that I didn't get to, everybody else I got back to. If you're a person that I didn't get back to, you sit tight. And after the show, I'm going to get to you. I'm going to get right back with you. Just sorry about that. I just saw that I missed one. Like I said, my DMs are looking good lately. It's a lot of good partnerships on the horizon. So, you know, it's like I said, I'm sorry. I just accidentally missed your DM. With that being said, let me give a huge shout out and special thanks to one of the most trusted members of the team. 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You're lucky I love you all. You're lucky I love you all so much so that I couldn't do it today. I couldn't set the hook. You know, I'm sure, you know, you got these content creators and these thumbnail geniuses and these people that are just good at just, was it just clickbaiting you? You know, listen, sometimes I do a little sarcastic clickbaiting, you know, kind of joke. So most of the time, I hope you understand that I'm just clickbaiting for clickbait's sake and people don't really have to click on it. But I like, you know, but there's this thing called setting the hook, right? And when I was preparing to do the pregame show, I was going to push the Villanova side back to the second. I was going to start off the show with, you know, we're going to be talking from a Louisville-centric perspective. And then, you know, if you wait till the second, then I'm going to tell you all the reasons we should be worried about Villanova. And I was just going to set this hook so you just hold you here until the very last minute, or at the very least, just get you to listen for a little while. Go get you something to eat. Go get you a coffee and then come.

I'm circle back around and say, is he talking about Villanova yet? And then I say, you know what, Marcus? That's not right. That's not right. It wouldn't be genuine. It wouldn't be forthcoming. So I say, you know what, Marcus? You're going to talk about Louisville. You're going to talk about it exactly how you feel, not to have a good show, but you're going to give them the information necessary to process what we got upcoming tonight. So here's the thing, good people. This is not cliche. And I always want to start with that. I always say it's not cliche because I lived it. And I know you roll your eyes. There's plenty of people who roll their eyes when you lived it. But it's just like, it's like war experience. That's a cancelable offense now by making a war reference. But it's not the actual physical combat. It's the PTSD of it. I've seen things. You know, I've seen things that you just haven't seen. I've seen this locker room. I've seen the dangers. I've been on both sides of this. So here's the thing. It's obviously more about us than it is Villanova. I listen to people. I understand what everybody's been saying. I understand the main discussions are clean, blowout, execution, all that good stuff, right? But there's one thing. Hold on one second. Excuse me, I had to clear my throat real quick. There's one overlying theme that everybody, you know, that's really a fan. It's really just really a fan, the supporter. What do they say? Most cliche thing you're gonna hear: get out the game healthy. Everybody's saying, get out the game healthy. I see you nodding your head right now. Get out the game healthy. Marcus Maben says that is literally the worst mentality you could go into the game with. You have to get better. The only way you get better, Louisville football has to improve game by game. The only way you get better at football is you play full speed and violent. The only way you develop a championship culture is playing full speed and violent against any opponent. I understand. Listen, I equate it to fourth and three. Fourth and three, most people say punt it. And I want to go for it. We should be able to execute for 3 yards. If we get a tight end rollout on a play action, I should be able to complete this pass. I should be able to get the defensive end slamming into the line. If my linemen block and make noises, convincing noises like this is a run, I should get that defensive end crashing in just enough to get the bootleg to my tight end. I'm a fourth and three guy, you know. The smart thing to do is to just punt it, let your defense go out there and do it. But then again, I don't feel like you make the championship runs unless you know you can get the fourth and three. I need my team in the mentality of going for it. On fourth, and no matter who the opponent, we should be able to execute this. We should be able to get out there and play full steam. If the mentality of staying healthy starts creeping into my locker room, we're done. We're not done today. We're done down the road. We won't be the more physical team 7 games from now if we're protecting our health. I know it's not what you want to hear. And coach, I get it. There's no right answer. But coach, if you get them out there and they go hard and a guy gets hurt, I'm going to be the first person on the front line to call everybody idiots that are going, you know, going at you. Oh, you shouldn't have had them out there. Yes, you should. Yes, you should have, coach. Listen, you protected people during the spring.
You know, you protected a lot of guys and you were having conversations about who's available. The reason you're a good team is because a good team can survive injuries. A good team can outlast, survive, power through injuries. That's what a good team is. You got to be able to push through that. You got to be able to put your guys out there and demand, you know, them going full speed. Football cannot be played at half speed. Football cannot be played protecting everybody's ailments. It leads to sloppy. It leads to lazy. It leads to next man. You know how they say next man up. It leads to next man down. Next man up is when you're itching to get on the court and itching to do a job. Next man down is I'm the next man who should get to take the next practice off. You let him take practice off. You let him, you know, sit early in the game. You let them do it. I'm the next man down. I'm the next man that gets to miss practice. That is just as important. It's just as influential in your locker room as a good team with the next man up mentality. You cannot send that team out there with the just get out of here healthy mentality. It's gonna bite you. It reminds me of people. If you've been on the radio, if you were a day oneer, you remember that one year I said our receivers are not fighting for any extra yards. And again, one of my favorite players who stayed local, James Quick. I said it that whole year. I mean, I wish I could go back and like get the archives. My archives got deleted. But if I had the 93.9 archives, I could give you a compilation of how many times I said, "Coach, you got to stop letting them just jog out of bounds. It's not a track meet. They're gonna have to play football." I mean, yeah, listen, I love keeping my guys healthy. I love having track stars. You got to get these guys, got to fight for the extra yards because it's going to come back and haunt you. And lo and behold, it sure did. Not that that was like necessary to the super playoff team or whatever. Even if you were, I don't remember if you were even doing playoffs. That's a question for Steve. By the way, shout out for Steve and Nikki just kind of letting me do the pregame thing. I know guys get excited when you got a game, and that's like the best day to really get, you know, worked up. But yeah, this is my therapy. This is just my important therapy session. You cannot protect your players in football at this time. With one exception, take everything I just told you and throw it out the window for one person. Say it with me, class. Trey Richardson. He is way too explosive. He is way too much of a difference maker. I would say Isaac Brown, but Isaac Brown, first of all, you owe it to the running backs behind him to put Isaac Brown out there. Oh, you owe it to Isaac Brown to put him out there. You owe it to the backups and, you know, the second, third string to put Isaac Brown out there. Let him get his game on first. Here's the thing too. When it comes to Isaac Brown, I wasn't going to go down like a real Isaac Brown road, but you know, one footnote with Isaac Brown. I need him to relax. I need him to relax. If he relaxes, you'll be able to see on the first three possessions. If he relaxes, takes two slower steps before he runs, that man will have 217 yards on six carries, and he'll be out the game. He'll be out the game with a great stat, you know. But here's the thing: if Isaac Brown is trying to fire through that hole and trying to speed his way through everything, he's going to get frustrated. He's going to get frustrated. He's going to get more frustrated because the backs behind him that are more relaxed and don't, you know, are not going to be like dying to take Isaac's spot. They're just going to be, you know, executing a little better, you know, without the extra anxiety, without the extra pressure. You know, that's going to lead to tension, you know, and like I said, not tension between them, the running back room, they're brothers, but you know, like I said, they're still competitors. They're going to be competitive. They're going to be competing for touches.
And like I said, Isaac will definitely get the first touches. He'll get the first wave of touches, but he has to relax. Here's the other thing. If you're playing to win the rep every time, if you have the mentality of playing to win the rep, you won't have time to be worried about injuries. You won't have time to worry about SMU. I expect Coach Brohm to be able to vanilla this game to death. But with vanilla, it comes to execution. So here's the thing. These are some things I don't want to see. And that, this is kind of the transition. I don't want to see bullying. I know that's another counter opinion from my brethren of the University of Louisville fan base. I don't want to see just bully ball. I don't want to see bully ball up front. I don't want to see bully ball on the deep routes. You know, I don't need a ran up score. I need executed plays. I need execution in between the hashes. That part is going to be in my top five keys. But, you know, sometimes you say, I don't want to see, and it ends up being what you want to see. And, you know, kind of mix subjects. I want to see every rep being won with footwork, not just brute strength. I want to see the wide receivers win with their route technicality, not we just got faster guys. And, you know, not just find their nickel and let's just put one of our stupid fast guys and just, you know, blow them out the water. Because, you know, I don't want to see that. We have to use the reps to get better, in my opinion. If you just line up and just run them over and you're not creating lanes, you're just running up your offensive lineman's rear end, your offensive guard's rear end, and just getting, you know, getting 7-9 yards and then going into a rugby scrum pile push for 13 more yards, and the fans are cheering. Yeah, that's not the execution element. It's funny. I was thinking about this. This is a little bit of a side note. You know, I always make reference to this guy's, you know, great soccer player, French soccer player. His name is Thierry Henry, right? And then they asked him, like, what made you great? You know, and he talked about a coach he got early. And the coach would tell him, like, you can't use your speed today, you know? And he was, you know, this young man, he's kind of pissed off about it. I mean, what do you mean I can't use my speed? You know, why would I not use the speed? He would say, you can only jog. You can only jog today. He said his best thing, he said, start working on his technique. He said he could start seeing the pitch better, the field better. He could start seeing around him better. His you know, his peripheral vision developed because he was only allowed to jog. Can you score jogging? Can you read the game better? Can you use your technique? Can you execute better by jogging? He said that's what changed. That's what got him to the next level. Another example, really quick, Marshawn Lynch. Yeah, there's a lot of stories that people tell, like Marshawn Lynch is, you know, the weight vests he would use. He would use weight vests, 100, you know, extra pounds. Can you imagine practicing every single day with 100-pound weight vest on and going to full practice and having to finish a route or a run, just having to go all the way to the end zone, and then you just running with that all day, and then one day a week is the only time you don't have that 100-pound weight vest on. He also used to get the strongest rubber band, and he would tie him around, he would wrap the rubber band, the smallest one, around his thighs. Or his ankles, I forget which one it was. But he would practice and walk around trying to take full strides with the strongest, you know, rubber band, so he could even barely, you know, open his legs up, you know, to stride. That's the kind of, like, fundamental things that you say, okay, this is a fundamental game. You got to be violent and fundamentally sound. Not just I'm faster so I can just blow you out the water. I'm stronger so I can just blow you out the water. Because the technique is what's going to
the technique along with the strength against SMU, against Florida State later on, against, you know, the other team, whoever's,

playing good against Georgia Tech. Whoever's playing good at the end of the year is going to come down to your strength and mixed with your technique. Another thing, technique, communication, yeah, jump balls. That's something I put in the notes. So I forgot. I don't want to see my receivers winning just because we have more athletic receivers than yours. I don't want to win through jump balls and speed and stuff like that. Listen, would it be a fun game to watch if you just blow them out the water and you could just, you know, get back to your tailgating spot and finish it, you know, finish off all the ribs that you put away before you went into the, yes, all that stuff would be great. You got beers in the car and, you know, it's cheaper to go back out to the parking lot, all that good stuff. That's the experience and get home. All that stuff is good. Technique. Okay. So my top five keys, if it feels a little bit repetitive, I'm sorry, cause I did the keys first, and then I kind of, you know, filled out the show, or, you know, some things I wanted to make sure I harp on. Key number one, got to be played inside the numbers. I would like to see this game be played inside the numbers, inside the hash, not at the sideline. You know, when you see a running back, you know, and the hole looks a little, you know, looks a little clogged up, and when you're Isaac Brown, you can bounce it outside. When you're LaWayne McCoy, you can bounce it outside. Even Jahlil Skinner, when you're talented, when you're this much more talented than another team, you can bounce the ball to the outside. You can pick up some extra yards. The first thing they teach running backs coming out of school, dude, you're not fast enough to bounce it outside at the college level. Why do I want to see it played in the numbers? Technique from your offensive line. Your running backs are eyeballing, you know, their lanes better. You're training yourself. It's like boxing. You're training yourself to be in close quarter combat, not just be able to rely on speed and length, you know, to just to win. I would love to see this game being played inside the hash mark, in between the tackles with technique, you know, and also I want playing inside the numbers is going to force Lincoln Kienholz to read tighter windows, because they're going to be tighter every other game of the year. They're going to be tighter windows. Listen, are you going to have to explore to the sideline? Are you going to have to run a bubble screen or two? But the bubble screen, I want it to be successful because of the wide receiver blocking, not because of the playmaking. I want their corners not to be able to get off the blocks of our wide receivers, execute bubble screens, you know, with technique.

names, but it'll be, you know, it'll be a boring segment. Sorry about that. I had to clear my throat one more time. Nothing off balance. Nothing off balance. This is a great opportunity to play against a school with a couple of players, you know, that you're going to see. You're going to see make the jump next year to FBS. You're going to see it for sure. They just don't have enough of those guys to really, you know, disrupt, you know, everything we're trying to do. Nothing off balance with Lincoln. Nothing off balance with, like, listen, when you catch your yak yards, if Lincoln Keenholz hits you in stride, catch the ball and stay in stride. Lincoln hits you in stride off the main platform. You know, listen, they're going to try to disrupt him a little bit. But I just want to see balance on my running backs. You know, my jump cuts, I want to be really, really balanced. I want to see wide steps in every part of the field, not just handsy because you're bigger and handsy because you're stronger. You know, I just don't balance. And like I said, most of that applies to Lincoln Keenholz. The only place you're going to clean up all those, you know, live bullet miss throws. If you get some live bullets that are more like BBs or pellets or airsoft rather than full on bullets, you know, for the whole game. Now, balance for Lincoln. And that means corners. I want to see you in good stances, not Deion Sanders style. I know this guy can't run past me. So, you know, I know he can't run past. So, sorry about that. Clear my throat a couple times. So I'm going to be a little sloppy in my stance. My safety sneaking up too far in the box because they know they can recover. Just all those little things that you'll notice, and they're going to get chewed out in the video room next week. It's like, leave that stuff out. But coaches, like, make sure you give them that last, you know, hey, you are coming out if you're in poor stances. You know, I don't care what the score is. I don't care what the situation is. You're coming out in poor stances. Number three, I want to see my coaches fired up. Not fake, but fired up, locked in, sideline attentive. Like I said, I'm not saying the score is going to get out of control early, and I'm not saying this can't be a good game, but I don't need any slippage on my sideline. So it's like, I want to see a lot of smiles. Like I said, don't be fake and don't act like you're going crazy over every, you know, single thing that Villanova does well. Like I said, no fake juice for my coaches. But I do want less smiles. I do want them on the line, toeing the line. You know, hey, guys, you know, not having to rally the guys up, but just staying really, really locked in, really focused, no jovial nature. Treat all of these reps like game reps, like serious, serious game reps. Like I said, it's easy for a coach to, you know, kind of, you know, talk more relaxed because of the situation. It's easy to get slippage in a game like this from the players. Even if it's a close game, you got enough talent, the guys still feel like somebody's going to make a play and we're going to pull away and we got the crowd behind us and all this good stuff. I don't want to see slippage from that sideline. Number four. Now, this is probably my largest lock in for this game. My largest lock in at key number four is my special teams return game. From the blocking, from the playmaking side of things, we lost a huge field position battle on the special teams. Like, I don't know what coach's plan is for the special teams. I don't know. I didn't watch enough of the return film. I was guilty of that. I didn't watch enough, particularly, you know, me being a dad of a Hall of Fame level special teams player. You know, usually I lock in and see who misses the blocks and see who's playing extra hard on the opponent's team. This, you know, where'd they miss it at? I know, like I said, it's boring film for most people, but.

sitting with Jalen and doing special team film work, you can just see where the blocks are missed. You can see where the technique is bad. You can see where, you know, guys are hustling and guys are not hustling. You can see who's out there begrudgingly on the special teams. You got to crack down on the special teams, the blocking, the returning, the playmaking. Special teams hitting yardage is going to be so important. And it can't be, like I said, I'm giving credit to Ole Miss. I'm giving a ton of credit to Ole Miss. I don't want to make this Ole Miss specific, but you're going to have two big returns. You're going to have a big kickoff return. Now, if a guy's kicking it out our end zone, you know, it's whatever. But, you know, three yards deep in the end zone on the kickoff, I want to see him coming out with that. I want to see him break some without getting a holding call, without getting a block in the back. We need some playmaking on the special teams. That can't just be a foregone conclusion. I mean, I'm a little safer on the punts. Like, I don't go crazy over the punts, but in a game like this, I want to see a punt return, for a big punt return. I want to see a kickoff return, a big one, in this game. Like I say, usually with the punts, I'm like, just secure the ball and get the ball back into Jeff's offensive hands. But again, to take that next step that we're trying to make, you got to give Coach some free yards too. Like, you know, our special teams, hey, I'm going to be watching you. I'm going to be watching. Like I said, I want to make it about Ole Miss and say Ole Miss just did a great job and all that good stuff. I need you to take some special teams yards. And special teams is not like play calling. It's not the creativity. It's a playmaker and 10 other guys that believe in the playmaker and are willing to make sure it's not going to be my man that tackles you. It's not going to be my gap that the guy gets through to get to our kick returner. We need some special teams, big play. We need to put something on film in special teams too. Don't let people get too comfortable, you know, teeing off on our special teams. And number five, macro for the game, play through the whistle, play through the final whistle. Do not get sloppy late. Do not play sloppy football late. Stay locked in through the game. You know, there's one of the 10 basketball commandments. And ask any high-level basketball player that you've ever came across. One of those said 10 commandments, probably one of the top 4 to 5 high-level basketball commandments in the world of pickup or getting better. What do they say? Don't get sloppy, because when you get sloppy, say it with me, people. I heard you. I heard you through the radio. I heard all the former basketball players say it simultaneously. When you start playing sloppy, yep, you hit the nail on the head. Somebody gets hurt. Play through the whistle. Play violent. Play hard. Go full speed through the whistle. Let the coaches and the managers dictate the risk assessment, the risk analysis assessment. It's funny. One of the last things I'll say just in risk assessment. Boy, the trainers, you got to keep these coaches and these trainers away from each other. But the coaches really have to trust the trainers, because the trainers, they see it up close. They see what tears are. They see what breathing hard is. They see what who's wimping it up, you know, who's tough and who's not. The trainers really have a good feel for the most part. Like, but you got to keep them completely separated. Or that's a fascinating, you know, I'm sure we'll talk about it next week. But the trainer coach relationship, I think that's the most love-hate relationship on a football team. On a basketball team, the trainer, the medical trainer and the head coach, I know they hate each other. I know they question each other's judgment all the time. I was lucky enough to play for Coach Crum and his head trainer.

0: trainer, Jerry May. You talk about the love, hate, the way Jerry May would be cussing about a Coach Crum decision. And the way Coach Crum would talk to Jerry May when he needed his players ready to go. He's like, Coach Crum used to send people to the training room like the training room was like a mystical place. like I'm gonna send him in that room and he's gonna come out healthy and that's it. And the trainer's like, what the hell do you want me to do? He's like, hey, his legs size of his ankle size of grapefruit. He's talking about coach telling me to get him back right. Just imagine a harsh OG country voice yelling about not being a miracle worker and coach pushing him, but coach understands he's the best at what he does and he trusts him with his life. So yeah, just thinking about the trainer, the Jeff Brom trainer medical staff relationship just made me think about Coach and Jerry May. Just gave me a little giggle. Shout out to the loved ones of both Coach Crum and Jerry May. Okay, people, those are my top five keys to come from the game. I didn't really set the hook like I was going to, but when we come back, we're going to have more of a short segment, but when we come back, couple of Villanova keys, just things to look for, things that might catch your eye. Quick commercial break from the unofficial.
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don't know the scheduled programming, listen, Andy sends an email every single day with all the exact sports programming. But, you know, y'all just keep it locked. Just don't change the channel. Keep it locked on 93.9. Here's the thing. We only have a few minutes. We're on to the Villanova part of it. Like I said, it's my major questions and concerns are as follows. It's really just one big question and concern. Is the mentality. Right? It's all about mentality for Villanova. Listen, they got a quarterback. He has the numbers. He has numbers. But he's not threatening on video. When you superimpose your players against their players, he's not threatening. When you superimpose the size of their line, a defensive line, not offensive line. Offensive line looks the part. When you superimpose, though, from at most areas of the field, you're not very threatened. Villanova's 1-1. Win over Bucknell, a loss to William and Mary. But yesterday's prices are not always today's prices. Why do I say that? Because anybody who has played FCS level, anybody who has played in a league that wasn't considered the Division I top tier league, the Blue Blood League, any league you've ever been in, anybody who's played JV and not varsity and got that day where JV got to play against the varsity, where the freshman team got to play against the varsity, you weren't the same person. You're not the same person when you get your shot. Villanova has most likely 2 games to show what they got. 2 games I'm saying this, it sounds like an exaggeration, but it's not. Anybody who's ever played FCS, anybody who ever got their shot at the Giant, you remember your shot at the Giant. Everybody, no matter how old you are, one of the things that just stick with you forever is the time you either took down this Giant or got your shot at the Giant or did something against the Giant that you're not letting go of. Villanova is getting their shot at the Giant. The coach is getting his shot at the Giant. The player is getting his shot at the Giant, not just in name, not just in stadium, the Giant bag as well. Like, you do know these are the guys who end up changing their life out of FCS, getting their NIL money. All they have to do is they're hunting for highlights. They're going to be hunting for highlights. Make you miss. Take it 50 yards. Make a guy who's being a little bit lazy look bad. You know, you're jogging out of bounds. Last week, you tried to take Trinidad Chambliss' head off on the sideline. You couldn't help yourself. This game, try jogging to that sideline. Somebody's going to lower their helmet and run through your chest, fire up his team, and he got his highlight for life. So just the opportunity of somebody to stick a Louisville guy on my highlight film for either NIL next year or get that picture in my office when I work for, Bartles and James Distributing, I'm going to have that running over that Louisville cornerback. It's not going to have any context to it. You're not going to be able to tell that, that you faked like you were letting up and he let up. All it's going to show is that Louisville player's feet in the air because he jogged to the sideline and didn't tackle all the way out of bounds. This is what you're playing against in Villanova. This is the fire in the eyes type of game where you're going to say, who the hell are they? Or it's possible. It's up to you as the Louisville player, as the coach, to douse out the flames in their eyes. Take the fire out of their eyes very, very early. Make them worry about the injuries. Because that's the other side of this. You can lay a foundation of

0: they got to get out of here healthy. If you bring that level of violence and aggression, you'll get your numbers, you'll get your highlights, and you'll be on the sideline, you know, and you'll have a next wave bringing that same aggression, but you'll be able to keep the same level of aggression if your first wave really brings it, because the second wave has to say, I can't be a second stringer and not play more violent than the first stringers in a game like Villanova. A third stringer who may end up getting redshirted. Well, I guess redshirt is not a thing anymore. A third stringer that's trying to move his way up the depth chart. The first time a coach has to go to a third stringer and see that he didn't give the effort. I mean, this is like you win 56-10 and you call home and you got to tell your mom, I'm probably going to have to transfer. I got in the game. I got two MAs, missed assignments. I got two missed assignments. And, you know, I got a, whatever the chair of shame is, whatever the lazy award is, you get three of those in a game like this, your third string, you're done. You're done. So you have to be as violent as, or more violent than the, you know, than the starters, but you have to start. But that's again, that's why one of my keys was, you know, kind of going back to the way the coaches have to stay intense. I mean, listen, it takes discipline on the coach's part too, to not lay off the gas, to not, you know, smile a little more, to not have a relaxed posture, relaxed demeanor, you know, taking it easy on, you know, your tone changes with the quarterback, you know, all the communication gets a little less urgent. It's going to take the coaches to be disciplined on that one as well. Listen, FCS, the only things that scare me is, again, they got two games a year. And in an FCS career, you probably got three to four games in your entire career where you get to play at stadiums like this, where you get to have a shot at getting these highlights, getting in the end zone, throwing your L's down, you know, highlights that'll be in their eyes for eternity. And they're just hunting. They'll be hunting for their highlights. Don't you be the one that ends up on Villanova football highlights. Don't you end up letting the air out of the balloon of Louisville by letting Villanova, you know, put something close to you. Now, it's not going to be a lot of eyes. That's going to be in your favor, you know, or detriment, or, you know, whatever. It's not going to be heavy with the eye. It'll be eyes on the game, but your eyes will have been forgotten by Monday, because you play on Friday night, Saturday, Sunday, NFL. Like, you know, like, make an impression. Make a disciplined impression from the beginning of this game. And like I said, and pass that along to the, and again, I don't have to give score predictions. You can kind of tell how I expect this game to go. I think you jump on them early, you jump on them big. But again, you do it with execution, you do it with violence, and you do not talk about injuries at all. You don't coddle, you don't protect, you know, you can't be a great team protecting injuries. Like I said, springtime, I get it. You only got enough time to get better. You need these reps. You need violent reps. You need full speed reps. You have a team talented enough to get through. Except for Trey Richardson. He's the only one that's earned any precautionary set out times. But if he, like I said, I've heard it argued that he needs his reps as much as everybody. He's the one where I say, Coach. But everybody else got to play full speed ahead. That's going to do it for the unofficial ESPN Louisville 93.9 pregame show on 93.9 DeVille.
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7: All right, everybody, welcome to this edition of the Rich Eisen Show on a very busy Friday. John McEnroe is slated to join us in about 20 minutes' time to help kick things off. Steve Young in hour number two. Paul Rudd in hour number three, as it's the fantasy football season in full swing. It's going to be a lot of fun. 844-204-RICH, number to dial. Love looking down at the phone lines while the show is opening and seeing all of them light up. There's so much to discuss on this What's More Likely Friday on Disney Plus, the ESPN app, ESPN Radio, Sirius XM, Channel 80. Hello, Christopher Brockman.
8: Hello, Rich. How are you?
7: Jason Feller is in the chair today. Good to see you. Is that candle lit over there already, TJ Jefferson?
9: It's like I'm lighting it now, and it smells really good.
7: Oh, my God. all right. So there is so much to discuss
8: on this very solemn day,
7: the 25th anniversary of 9/11. And again, what a night in New York City. It will be two American men going for the finals in the U.S. Open. Just next door to where staging was taking place for first responders 25 years ago. Mm-hmm. And it's going to be a remarkable night, and we'll remember all of that. John McEnroe is going to be joining us, as I mentioned, in about 15 minutes' time. Let's talk about the Melbourne game.
9: Melbourne.
7: Got to love the fact that all of us American announcers were like, let's see what's going on down under. But let's pronounce Melbourne, Melbourne. Fun. But as we all know, the old saying in the National Football League, on any given Friday, that's really a Thursday, anything can happen. We have been talking about the Los Angeles Rams.
10: Whose house?
7: And they were actually doing that down there in 100,000 old cricket stadium. Listen, we have been talking about it, and rightfully so. Team had the rain.

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1: If you bet the under on the over-under, you're safe. But all the points came from Louisville this game. Final seconds are ticking off the clock. This is just one of the real shockers of all time in this series. I know there have been some upsets. There's just been some weird circumstances. And this is one where Louisville came out on top in a big way, 41-0.
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9: Today's guests. 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Actor Paul Rudd. Plus, latest news and more. And now, it's Rich Eisen.
10: All right, everybody. It is hour number two of the Rich Eisen Show on the air. Paul Rudd, hour three. John McEnroe, hour one. Great chat with Johnny Mack. And we kick off hour number two with a Hall of Fame friend as well of the program and someone who I hold near and dear to my heart because I just love talking to him. And every time I see his face, as I see Steve Young now on the Rich Eisen Show screen. Good to see you, Steve. How are you, man?
14: Oh, good to see you, buddy.
10: How's it going?
14: How are you? Really good. Really good.
10: Oh, I got it.
14: Do you believe that 1 second was put on appropriately from the Michigan game?
10: Steve Young.
15: Right from the get-go.
10: Steve Young. Everything that I've seen.
15: Come on.
10: Everything that I've seen says that, yeah. Yeah.
14: Yeah, really? Okay, just I want to clear the air.
10: But let me ask,
14: No, don't go there. I don't want to conflate the conversation the right way.
10: Conflate the conversation would be a great late ad on a fantasy team lane, by the way. in all seriousness, though, it's not like they put the time back on for a tush push from the half-yard line, Steve.
14: I know. Still had to do it.
10: Okay.
14: Still had to do it.
10: How are you? You good? You got your rest? Because it sure looked like all Niners got their rest.
14: You know, you talk to people. I ran into a friend who just got back from Australia. She's from Australia, from Melbourne, and she said, "Why are the Rams like anyone who's ever taken that flight? Like, what theory would you have that you're going to try to play a game after getting off the plane?" And I go, "I don't know. They got some crazy idea." And everyone wondered, and then you watch the game, you're like, "Oh yeah, that did not work. That was flat. That was as flat as a pancake." So.

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4: 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I'm coming in for a hug.

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0: numbers and pickets. So this total combined is less than the number of times we see Jerry Jones.
1: That's funny.
0: Lots to look forward to for Sunday Night Football. Yeah.
2: Jerry Jones.
0: What else?
3: We need one more.
1: Oh, my God.
0: Okay.
3: All right, we'll get one.
1: Last one, guys. Rams star most thinking about retirement.
0: Oh, stop it. Aaron Donald?
1: Aaron Donald or Matthew Stafford?
0: For a season ticket holder, how dare you? How dare you?
1: Matthew Stafford.
0: You were saying that, by the way, you said that in the text chain last night, in the Guillotine League text chain, that Donald's thinking of staying retired. That's absurd.
2: New phone, who is?
1: Yeah. Guys, hey, well, that's
0: good. Good one. Nice head. Nice button. You call that a button.
4: With the Rams?
3: Not going to be there.
0: Not going to be here. Very good. 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
1: 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Debo brought it down. Mike Evans. Touchdown. 49ers.
0: Earlier on the show, Pro Football Hall of Famer Steve Young. Coming up, actor Paul Rudd. Plus, latest news and more. 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
2: 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I don't know if you can hear the band on the field here preparing, getting warmed up for Louisville and Villanova tonight, but there really is there very few things more fun, better to hear than the old marching band around a football game. I don't care really at any level, right? This is just the best stuff in the best time of year. Louisville going to open up the home slot tonight against Villanova. One of these games, there are very many of these, but one of these games that is primarily about indirect ways to learn about the team, things we hope to see despite the opponent, probably not, hopefully, not providing too terribly much of a challenge tonight. I know I was talking with our buddy Keith about watching, actually being, I almost felt like it was kind of like riding a moped. Like I didn't want anyone to see me in my house watching Villanova on YouTube. But I did do that, and I don't know what that says about me.
3: But like a moped, was it fun?
2: No. I would actually rather have been riding an actual moped.
3: So we're talking more of like a Segway. Like,
2: yeah, right. Yeah, you're exactly right. Yes. Not fun, and hopefully watching them tonight in person will be a lot more fun because it will be Louisville inflicting itself on that Villanova team here. That's the point of these games, is to make a little money, get all your steps in, get your depth some snaps, tighten up some things from your opener. All of this in service of getting ready for what is easily going to be the biggest game of the season for Louisville next week against SMU. It all really comes down to sort of how things go. Well, I suppose.

0: close that could change. But at least if everything continues the way that it seems, the race to have your hands full against Miami and Charlotte is going to be heavily, heavily influenced by what happens when Louisville plays SMU next week. And that means everything needs to go well here in terms of tightening up all the things that I think didn't go great against Ole Miss. You know, I think a lot of positives, maybe even surprising both what was a positive and just how positive it was as late as halftime of that game against Ole Miss. But there are things that you want to do better and that you would just like to see them do better before you know that you just have a game that you absolutely have to win. Because whether we liked it or not, SMU matters in a very different way as a conference game, as a tiebreaker scenario, and really as a measuring stick for it seems crazy to be saying this, but it certainly is true, and I think it's primarily, you know, something more about respect for SMU, because I'm not somebody who doubts their legitimacy at all. I think that they are 15-2 since joining the ACC. That's how good the record is. They've beaten Louisville every time. They have a win against Miami. They've made it to the ACC championship game. They've made it to the college football playoff as a member of the ACC. And most importantly, they've made something of a laughingstock of the lawsuit brought by Florida State, which is always fun for us to call attention to here. But that's an enormous one, and that's really going to be, I think, humming in the background of this one. It's going to be, especially I think if Louisville does what we are all expecting them to do, what we are all hoping that they'll be able to do tonight, which is have nothing at all dramatic be going on here against Villanova tonight. I think we're going to have big-time heartburn if there's any real takeaways. I think I heard Andy kind of say this on the air a little bit earlier. If we spend a ton of time talking about the Villanova game next week, we're in for it against SMU. This and this isn't really even, I think, the, you know, there are times where you play an FCS team and you got to remind people, you know, they this is a really, really good team when you play one of these teams, but they've not looked great so far this season. They've not looked like the team that they were a year ago. I think that was maybe the championship game a year ago. Had issues with quarterback. Haven't been nearly as productive. I think that they got beat in dramatic fashion with some brain dead stuff at the end in their opener against William and Mary, and then were very lucky to get away with a win against Bucknell. Bucknell missed. You know, everybody who listens to the show knows I don't do kickers that much. But Nick, you know it's never good when there's a band in a stadium like Bucknell that is kind of down on the field and in the corner, and you get both an extra point and a field goal that kind of almost hits the band over there.
1: Whoa.
0: Like, I would say, have you ever, you know, when a quarterback drops back and he just sort of skies one?
2: Oh, you're leaves. Oh, that's no good.
0: Well, yeah, but also, but it's like, I'm not entirely sure who he was throwing that to.
2: Right.
0: There were kicks that were kind of like that. I'm like, you couldn't totally convinced me they were kicking it for the goalpost there. Like, it was, like, that bad.
2: Maybe he was trying. I just want to see something. He might have been, I see what you're saying. That he might have been experimenting with something. Like, it was such a miss that...
0: Yeah, he's working on something.
2: Yeah, you didn't mean to do that.
0: Texter says, my 7-year-old, after I tell her we're going to the game, stop leaving me. I used to be happy, now I'm sad. They don't really tell you in a way that lands emotionally to prepare you for what it's like when your kids are sad that you leave. It sucks. I feel you. Hang in there, Texter. Hopefully Louisville at least makes it worth it for you tonight.
2: Is it worse than when the dog looks sad when you leave?
0: Yeah.
2: Because they can actually talk. Yeah.
0: It's the talking.
2: It's the talking, yeah.
0: It does tend to add an extra, punch to what's being said.
2: Met many sweet dogs, none of them entirely too eloquent, though. So, yeah.
0: I think the best you can get is kind of a

0: a squealed out "I love you" out of a dog, right? Like you've seen that.
1: Yeah, yeah, right. Right, yeah. It's like, oh my god, what did he say? Yeah,
0: yeah. Did he really just say that? But kids, they get it out, and then you're in trouble. That's exactly how that goes. We got a lot of that we're going to get into here today. Just a heads up, Louisville does have a couple of weeknight games this year. This is one of them, and usually with kickoff times, we are out just a little bit early so that we can turn you over to our network pregame coverage with Paul Rogers, and we will be doing that. So we'll be out about 5:24, 5:25 or so. So we'll be truncated just a little bit. We'll still be able to do everything we typically do on a Friday show, but we will be out just a little bit earlier than usual, so you can get right to the velvet voice of one Paul Rogers yet again here on a somewhat somber. I'm watching them sort of prepare for your 9/11 commemoration. I know they've got sort of the themed uniforms and the helmet decals and everything here. As with so many other things, you know, kind of all summer and here into the fall, looks like some planned recognition of Kenny Klein, which you simply you can't do enough. And so you'll get a little bit of that here tonight as well. And then hopefully you get a ton of fireworks on the field here. And God forbid that we end up with a scenario like Rutgers where you do empty stadium fireworks after you lost to a team that you paid to come play. That's not. Nick, I feel confident we're not going to do that.
1: Oh, God, I hope. Yeah. I feel pretty confident with our pyro guy that he'll, yeah. I mean, surely those things have a safety, right? You would think. I don't know.
0: Like if it's already planned, like they're going off no matter what? Like,
1: yeah,
0: there's a kill switch somewhere?
1: There has to be a kill switch or yeah, I mean, God forbid you lean on the button and then it's second and seven. And pfft, I mean, you know, you want to – I'm sure there has to be some protocol to actually fire the thing. Unless
0: yeah,
1: it's
0: there has to be a button eventually,
1: yeah, right?
0: Yeah. Well, I you know, if nothing else, you know, I would think it would have to be tough to be the person that suggests we have a way to not fire them just in case, right? Because you don't.
1: Yeah,
0: don't
1: that's a good point.
0: You don't want to be the person in the meeting that's like, but what if we lose? Right? And be like, hey,
1: whose nephew is this? Get
0: yeah,
1: out
0: what's
1: of the
0: wrong
1: meeting.
0: With
1: yeah,
0: you?
1: Yeah, right.
0: Why would you even entertain that? Why would you bring that in here? I would imagine. I think Rutgers probably can't afford that person. I don't know.
1: Well, that, but they went all. That was the other thing. It wasn't just a, hey, we made a touchdown. Boom, pyro. I mean, those are cool. Don't get me wrong. But I mean, it looked like the opening of WrestleMania. There were multiple pyros and like I'm a fireworks nerd, so I'm looking at it, I'm like, that's not just one piece. That is a full display that they've put together. I mean, maybe it was just one of those things like they thought that it was going to go bad. Fireworks don't really go bad if you store them properly. And they were maybe they just thought it was like you're not even hungry, but you eat the Thanksgiving leftovers. You know, it was just like, you don't use it, you're gonna waste it. So screw it, we're just gonna fire it. I like to think that the Rutgers guy slammed his fist down in anger when they lost and accidentally hit the button. That's how I kind of picture it. Some sort of like Looney Tunes sketch.
0: So what's the saddest interpretation of the Rutgers fireworks would be? When else are we going to shoot these off?
1: Yeah.
0: Right.
1: Now or never. At least we'll go viral.
0: Like, look, well, UMass in a win was going to be the only reason. It's only going to get worse from here. or what? Maybe we can distract the people from the UMass loss.
1: Yeah. Don't look at that scoreboard. Maybe if we just convince, just gaslight the whole crowd into thinking they won.
0: Now this I like. This I would entertain. It was the beginning of a psyop in which an athletic department simply just says they won, even though they didn't. That would actually be kind of humorous.
1: it says on ESPN we lost to UMass. No, that's fake news, man. Yeah, it's just you can't trust that site.
0: I think fake news. That would actually be pretty amazing. I think
1: it's just a bunch of people in New Jersey that think they won the game.
0: Well, it's the same people as the it's like where they send all the losing Super Bowl merch.
1: Oh yeah, right.
0: Who are just straight up living in the Upside Down.
1: Yeah, right.
0: The loser of everything is the champion of everything where they are.
1: Some poor country thinks the Bills are the just Bills the dynasty. Dynasty.
0: Yeah. Eps, you are exactly right. Yes. And Michael Jordan, that guy choked anytime. What a funny world that would be, right? Like, it would just be so...
1: the Upside Down, yeah.
0: Oh, God, that would be outstanding if that were to happen. Well, look, all that's fun because none of us can even begin to entertain the idea that we would be having any of those kinds of discussions after this one. Louisville, a healthy 36.5, 37-point favorite in most places. That might be generous with Villanova tonight. This is about, again, I think tightening things up. This is about making a good impression on people. I think this is about getting your confidence up, getting healthy, developing a little bit. It's a shame. The only shame about the way Louisville started with a really, really good opponent and then your bye game, knowing that you have a huge game the week after that, is if there really is any wisdom to, or if there really is any truth to the idea that you make your biggest improvements from week one to week two, we're just not going to see it. It'll be hard to really, well, it'll be hard to tell and hard to kind of decipher which parts of this are tightening up and improving things from week one, for which there are many opportunities. And then which of those are just because you're playing Villanova. It'll be hard, I think, to sort of make those out, but we will do our very best to do that. We'll have post-game coverage immediately. Afterwards, after the network postgame show with Paul and Jody and the crew wraps up after that. So we'll be back on here late and then send you off into your Saturday. It's the silver lining of the weeknight games that not everybody likes all the time is that you absolutely get to sit up, put your feet up, and watch everybody else on a Saturday. Do a little bit of advanced scouting for the rest of the schedule. For as much as we make fun of the SEC for playing that FCS breather weekend at the end of the year, which they used to, kind of gone now, the ACC kind of doing that this week. It's not an especially impressive schedule for really almost anybody in the ACC this weekend. A whole lot of tuning up for big, important games kind of starting next week up and down the ACC schedule. But we'll do... we'll do our best here. Texas says, I fear that you're right. This is not a good Nova team. My hope is they give you a game. Last year it would have been tougher. They were better, and your QB wasn't that good, says I think a Nova grad there. I know that Villanova was very good last year. No denying that. I think
1: I was going to say, I thought they were kind of like a perennial FCS powerhouse then, North Dakota
0: State.
1: They were
0: a good FCS team, yeah. They are. I think that they just have looked – I think there are issues – quarterback, like eligibility issues, and they've looked pretty pedestrian. Certainly, I think, last week against Bucknell especially. You'd like to think that there will be a exponential leap between Bucknell and – Louisville on a Friday night, but we're going to find out. That's kind of what this is for. And look, there are certainly times where FCS games don't go well and then don't really mean what we fear that they mean. I always think back to Charlie Strong having Louisville kind of ready to go against Kentucky, nearly pulling off the upset against Kentucky in the opener. But the following week against Eastern Kentucky, they looked terrible. It was one of the worst games I've ever sat through. It was not fun at all. And then they played very well the rest of the year. And you certainly would not have predicted after the EKU game week two that was going to be a bowl team that would make you proud by the end of the year. But they were. And so you've got your opportunities here against Villanova. We'll do our best, Dave, to make sense out of it. How are you?
2: Mark, are you in here talking about football?
0: Football only.
2: You talk about football? I'm in, man. USOB, I'm in.
0: Let's do it.
2: I'm excited about it. That. Yeah. Yeah.
0: A pair of guys who've watched Villanova play a little bit of football.
2: Just a little bit, yeah. Just a touch. Enough to know that they're not very good this year. Yeah.
0: I will at least say that I watched the Bucknell game on 1.5 speed.
2: It's still sicko stuff. Like, I mean, even if you could watch
0: I'll delete it from my history.
2: If not, I don't want anybody knowing this.
0: Well, I don't want Google being like, this guy's into this,
2: yeah,
0: right? I don't want my suggested videos. They're already weird enough as it is because my kids share my account so that I can see what they're watching. It's already awful to get all of these YouTubers that play that

0: stream them playing Five Nights at Freddy's.
1: That's right.
0: And getting Undertale and stuff.
1: Yeah.
0: I don't need any of that. Well, that's already there. I don't need Villanova football being sort of worked. This guy's really into CAA
1: or
0: football.
1: Bucknell.
0: Or Patriot League
1: nobody
0: football.
1: Nobody wants Bucknell.
0: Don't need it.
1: I've got a lot of experience with Patriot League teams, you know, since Army plays in that league for all other sports. But, yeah, I don't need to watch them play football, I'll tell you that much.
0: No. And yet tonight we will. I just don't need it on YouTube.
1: Well, I mean,
0: let me stick
1: Villanova,
0: to my hateful
1: Villanova,
0: political videos.
1: Villanova, you know, they've won an FCS national title. They've been good in the past. I got to tell you, like the limited stuff that I've watched this year, this is not something where I'm like, yeah, this team would give us trouble. I'm hoping that we make producer Keith's like preseason, better watch out for the Villanova game stuff, just look utterly ridiculous tonight. Just like, watch out for what? Not covering the spread? I don't understand. What was the cautionary? What was the red flag?
0: Well, first of all, I don't have to look out for anything.
1: No.
0: My amount of preparation for this game does not matter to the game, which is hard for some people.
1: It's tough. Mark, I don't fully buy into that. You know that. Like, I know that you're a big, like, nothing I say or do
0: Correct.
1: Is going to affect the team on the field. I have a sympathy for those out there that have their game day routines, and they will not break them. Okay. Because I have many myself.
0: Okay. Can I?
1: Yeah.
0: I'll piggyback off of that and to say, I'm open to the idea that other people's actions
1: might affect.
0: But if mine did, they'd be way better.
1: Like if Brenda sits in Rodney's spot on the couch, like and Villanova scores a touchdown,
0: yep.
1: like
0: yeah.
1: Brenda might be sleeping in the outhouse
0: right.
1: tonight. You know, that
0: right.
1: happens.
0: But if I thought that I feel like they'd probably have a little bit more to show.
1: Yeah.
0: You know?
1: What, if your actions had something to do
0: yeah.
1: with it?
0: They,
1: are you trying to say that you're a better coach than Jeff Brom? What's going on here?
0: No, I'm saying I'm powerless entirely.
1: Yeah, no,
0: I'm far more likely to make sure that I argue that I don't have a good impact on anything.
1: I always like sitting in these booths because the table, the ledge is so high that it makes me feel like a four-year-old.
0: I feel like we've been put at the kids' table here.
1: That's right.
0: The press box.
1: It always makes me feel good on a football Friday.
0: Texture says, honestly, Mark, your kids don't need to see Villanova football either. You're really protecting them. That's exactly right.
1: But nothing can protect them tonight. Villanova, not your children. That could have gone a really bad direction.
0: That's correct. But you actually steered that one pretty well. I'll give you that.
1: Thank you.
0: Look, we'll talk a lot about this one. We'll talk a lot about things going on elsewhere in the world of college football. I'll say, I don't think we have anything. Maybe I shouldn't even say this.
1: Oh, no. Yeah, what were you thinking?
0: Well, I was going to say, we don't have anything like courtroom related.
1: He did it. He did it. He said it. Oh, boy, are we in for it now. Let me tell you. Oh, man. What an idiot. How did you verbalize that? Like, how did you vocalize
0: that? I just summoned the Kraken, didn't I?
1: Yes, you did. We got 2 hours until we're off the air, and there's no chance that we don't have some kind of crazy ruling from Oklahoma that's going to render like college football, I don't know, like it's not going to happen. We cancel the football season through a court ruling by the end of the day.
0: Yeah, some federal court's about to outlaw football, aren't they?
1: Yeah. Like guys named Lincoln can't play quarterback in Division I. Like what just happened?
0: Some federal judge is going to be like, the only way I can really solve this is by letting everybody play.
1: Nobody
0: I can't
1: plays.
0: Let anybody play.
1: Nobody plays.
0: Football is outlawed.
1: It's it. You know, we're starting from scratch. Only true freshmen can play this.
0: We're unplugging football and plugging
1: right.
0: it back in with freshmen.
1: Just freshmen.
0: Some judge in Casper, Wyoming.
1: Rhode Island. You know, somewhere where they just don't
0: play. We get to be Rutgers this time.
1: Yeah. Alaska. You know, like we don't even have a football
0: Fair
1: team.
0: Fairbanks.
1: It's like the district court judge from Fairbanks. Just
0: what if the NCAA vacated Rutgers' first game?
1: Rutgers vacated their first game.
0: Yeah, that's true.
1: How can you vacate something you don't show up for, Mark?
0: No, I meant their first game ever.
1: Oh.
0: The 1869 game.
1: Okay. I thought you were talking about the first game this year. I was like,
0: same thing.
1: See it?
0: Who played the second football game ever?
1: I don't know. It was probably one of those two guys.
0: Do you think they immediately started telegramming people with trash-talking Rutgers after they did?
1: What if the first 15 games were just Rutgers-Princeton?
0: Oh, God. And they played like 15 days in a row, because of whatever it was.
1: Army-Navy didn't happen until the 1890s, so it's not that. Which that you would think they would be candidates.
0: Texture says, are we listening to Mark Payne? I did kind of do it. I probably shouldn't say this, but I did.
1: You did.
0: It's okay when I do it. Because it's something that I can say.
1: Rules for thee and not for me. Listen to this guy.
0: No, Kenny's problem. No, the problem with Kenny Payne saying that was it was all stuff he shouldn't say.
1: Yeah, right. But so was that, Mark.
0: I have now tempted fate here on two fronts with just how impactful I might be. So if something catastrophic in the courts happens and Louisville loses to Villanova, I'll quit.
1: Yeah.
0: How about that?
1: There you go.
0: All right.
1: Everybody get that? Take notes.
0: All right. We'll take a quick break here. We'll be right back on the drive on Athensville out here at Cardinal Stadium for Louisville and Villanova tonight. We'll be right back.
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3: Beck waits for the ball. He is going to throw it. Gets it out. Oh, and intercepted! Intercepted! Capers picked it off. The fourth interception thrown by Carson Beck.
4: There's the knee, and the Cards have done it. The Cardinals have come on the road and upset second-ranked Miami.
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2: 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The home opener tonight against the Wildcats, not those Wildcats, the Villanova Wildcats.
3: That's right.
2: Instead, we don't like them either.
3: No.
2: Now, we don't like either of those
3: Wildcats.
2: We don't
3: like any of them. Is there any Wildcats that we like?
2: Is there a cartoon Wildcat character I can...
3: The movie Wildcats?
2: Goldie Hawn. That's the Wildcat we like.
3: Goldie Hawn, yeah.
4: Didn't we have like a jet fighter in the Korean War that was called like a Wildcat or something?
3: Probably, I don't know.
2: But we had a Hellcat.
3: We had a Hellcats are missiles.
2: Oh.
3: Yeah.
2: I'm cool.
3: I don't know, I mean.
4: Tomcats?
2: I know guns and stuff.
3: Tomcats are fighter jets.
4: Yeah, that's
3: fighter
4: a fighter jet,
2: There we go. That's entirely what
3: I mean. Yeah, Tomcats are what they had in Top Gun, right?
2: Yes.
3: Everybody at home, feel free to correct us.
2: Somewhere.
4: F-14 or F-16? I know the
3: F-16s are the Tomcats.
4: Okay, that's the Tomcat. The F-18's the Hornet. I remember.
2: None of these are Wildcats.
3: Yeah, what's the F-14? I forget. They're like Falcon? I might have made that up. Don't worry. Disregard.
2: I defer to you.
3: No. I'm not an Air Force brat. I'm an Army brat.
2: Okay, right. Fair enough.
3: Or a Navy brat.
2: Those exist?
3: Yeah, man. People in the Navy have kids. I don't know if you know that.
2: I never heard anybody say they have a Navy brat, though.
3: That's because you just don't know any, I guess.
2: That's right.
3: Yeah.
2: That's right. I think I expect kids to just say they're all just say they're Army brats.
3: I can't speak to everybody else. You know what I mean? I can only speak to the branch my father served.
2: I understand. I understand. Texas says Thundercats. Thundercats are fine.
3: Thundercats are go.
2: Literally. It's Wildcats. We can't really think of good examples of.
3: That was you like that, Nikki? Do you like that? Yeah, I thought you might. A crumb for Nikki.
2: We're talking about Wildcats not liking them. That's a rivalry. Is a Wildcat a helicopter? A military helicopter?
3: Maybe.
2: A British-Italian helicopter.
3: Hey, there you go. I mean, it's none of the helicopters we're using now. I'm pretty sure I have a nephew that's a helicopter pilot in the Army.
2: That's
3: something cool I've never heard
2: rivalry of. Banter. Speaking of rivalry banter, hat tip to Kansas.
3: They went back.
2: They went all the way there with a hype video and in preparation for their meeting with Missouri tonight, I believe, against Missouri, in which they reminded everybody, we were the free state, you were the slave state. And even have in the video naming one John Brown an honorary captain for the game. Dave, that is rivalry banter.
3: Bleeding Kansas. We went all the way back. So there was a famous raid by people from Missouri in the farmland in Kansas. They killed 150 Kansans when it was still a territory back when there was a debate. The Kansas-Nebraska Act, you know, when they...
2: Yep.
3: All that good stuff, if you all know your history and whatever.
2: 14 is Tomcat, 16 is the Falcon.
3: 14 is Tomcat. So I had him...
2: 22 is a Raptor.
3: I knew that. So I had the Falcon and the Tomcat flipped. I did. Okay. So basically, the basis of their rivalry...

0: is that.
1: Y'all are slavers.
0: We are not. And we're the free state. Yes. Yeah. And Kansas decided not to let them forget it.
1: I suppose not.
0: It brought it up in the year of our Lord 2026 in their hype video. It's a very rich history. It's interesting stuff. Literally everything leading up to the Civil War and the fights through the territories and the compromise, the Missouri Compromise, and all that stuff from the early 1800s up until 1861 is super interesting. I'm not getting into all of it right now, but safe to say Kansas opened up the history books. And you said John Brown is an honorary captain? Bringing it all the way back to Harper's Ferry?
1: Yeah.
0: If you're going to go there, Virginia, but he's from Kansas.
1: If you're going to go there, you might as well go all the way
0: Yeah,
1: right?
0: Yeah. He's, I got to tell you, man, it was something. And the reactions, it was kind of great because Kyle Tucker was the one guy who was like, I don't know about this. He's like, this feels a little extreme for a football rivalry. And he got 1,000 people in his mentions well, this is the history. Let me tell you something. They killed 150 of us back in 1855. This is real war. And he's just like, all right, my bad. Just saying.
1: It's one of the few rivalry takes that will top two men fighting in a dialysis clinic. I will give them that.
0: I mean, they've got some real, they got bloody soil behind this.
1: Yes.
0: Literally. It's no joke.
1: That's where, this is the one where the chronology works the other direction, where it's not like sports makes people hate each other. It's sports games between people who absolutely already hate each other.
0: which is really, we talk about this in the scope of the Louisville-Kentucky rivalry too, because sports is just the latest iteration of the rivalry between the city and the state.
1: Oh, sure.
0: I mean, the state has always hated the city, and in the Commonwealth of Kentucky, it's always been that way.
1: And that rivalry is almost, that rivalry dynamic is almost always that way everywhere.
0: Yeah.
1: That one is viewed as this kind of fan base, one is viewed as that kind of fan base.
0: Regardless of what you're talking about.
1: This school appeals to these kinds of people. This school appeals to these kinds of people. It's all like that.
0: I mean, we talked about it in talking about the Ole Miss-Mississippi State rivalry the other day when you're like, Ole Miss is the rich kids. You know, it just is.
1: Yep.
0: Everybody's got their own rivalry dynamic. Missouri and Kansas doesn't play around, which is sad that they're not in the same conference anymore.
1: Texas says they tried to get Dan Carlin to narrate the hype video, but he went 9 hours. if you've ever accidentally fully downloaded a Dan Carlin podcast, you'd be like, man, I got to clear up space for this.
0: Let me just tell you, if you listen to Hardcore History on just 1X, you're a sicko.
1: You don't have children because you never get that much free time.
0: It's 4 hours long.
1: Every one of them.
0: And he talks slow enough, you can go 2X, you're not going to miss anything.
1: Huge Colorado Buffs fan, by the way.
0: Mm.
1: So he's seen some things.
0: Some stuff.
1: None of this awful history stuff that he reads ever makes him blink twice.
0: No, he's just like, I've been through worse.
1: Hellfire missiles.
0: Yeah, that's what I said earlier. Hellfire, not Hellcat. Yep. Yeah. There you go. Close, but no cigar.
1: Not bad.
0: Yeah.
1: We weren't that far. Either way, we don't like any of them Wildcats.
0: No, we don't.
1: And we won't like the ones that are out tonight. I just don't think that they'll cause Louisville a whole lot of trouble.
0: No. I mean, let me just put it this way. I said it when Keith said, I think Villanova is a sneaky team on the schedule when I had him in studio when you were out. And I basically laughed him out of the studio. I was like, look, man, if we're having problems with Villanova,
1: that crap.
0: We got bigger problems. You know, there's just no way I'm going to circle that game on the schedule, man. And maybe I'm tempting fate, but I stand on that. If we have any kind of issues tonight outside of things of our own doing, we have problems. This is a night, this is a game that we need to get, you know, the process down right. You know, we need to get the plays and work on our communication. It's going to be, a friendly home crowd.
1: Well, first look at some of the new lights, yeah?
0: Ooh, they's red.
1: Some of them.
0: In case everybody was wondering, they's red. But, yeah, this is the kind of night where you work on you.
1: Yeah.
0: And the opponent shouldn't be a big issue, you know. And this is really the only game that we're going to talk about like this.
2: We should do to Villanova what Miami did to Florida A&M last night.
1: Well, let's take a quick break here and come back, and we can talk about that sort of thing, because I do want to talk about Louisville's task this year in games like this and others, and lessons that you can learn from Miami. So we'll do that on the other side here. We'll open up the phone lines as well here on The Drive on 910 The Bow. Be right back.
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1: Biggest Biscuit, also known as Dave Skull.
2: 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Phone lines, we'll open them up, 8150, 93.9, 3831. 93.9 for the UPS jobs text line. Dave, texture says, I know it's not what we're going to talk about after the break, but holy bleep, I just saw the KSR picks versus Alabama. Six of the nine KSR schmucks in the graphic they shared have Kentucky beating Alabama. I get their fans too, but holy bleep, had to laugh at that with someone somewhere. Dave, talked about this a little bit yesterday, but there's a real desire. I think I've figured out what's happening here.
3: Wish casting?
2: Yeah, but a specific kind.
3: Okay.
2: SEC-flavored people want their Indiana.
3: Yeah.
2: That's my theory on all of this. To the point that, you know, Matt Hayes today writes an article saying that Kentucky gives an Indiana vibe, which I don't think they do. But I think what we're witnessing here is, we want one of those also, and we're going to really talk ourselves into it being Kentucky.
3: How can Indiana do this and we can't do this?
2: Yeah.
3: You know, and I what they did was they listened to our show a couple weeks ago when I said Kentucky is the SEC's Indiana, just referring to their history as
2: not
3: a basketball
2: like
3: program that was football poor.
2: Yeah.
3: And they just built, they heard what they wanted to hear, Mark, clearly. I'm an influencer like that. Now, look, it's, how can you say that? After one game against Youngstown State, I don't know. Is it because Will Stein says a lot of stuff? He's confident?
2: I don't even think.
3: Is that what it is? Like, I don't.
2: I mean, I guess it's, I just really think it's because they want their own Indiana.
3: Yeah.
2: And he has, he has not poor-mouthed them. But he also didn't stand up and be like, Alabama sucks, and Georgia sucks, and Louisville sucks. Google me. Like, the Indiana vibe thing is being stretched quite a bit here.
3: Sure it is.
2: You people have an Indiana vibe about

0: them. They're not giving it.
1: Yeah. You want it.
0: Yes. Wish casting is the right word, I think.
1: Yeah. I think wish casting is exactly right.
0: It's also just painfully impatient.
1: Yeah.
0: That things get changed that quickly.
1: Well, they saw it happen in Bloomington. Yeah. How can it possibly not happen here or there? Like, it's just, this is why I included Kentucky in our pick 'em segment this week, because everybody's got their opinions on this game, and I disagree with most of them. Normally, we don't end up picking the Kentucky game very often, but this one felt right.
2: There's also a very poor slate of games this weekend on paper.
1: I don't know. There's a couple of good ones. Kansas and Missouri just got a lot more interesting. We haven't forgotten when you guys tried to invade our territory and cast illegal votes to turn us into a slave territory.
0: Which failed.
1: So we still hate you.
0: Yeah. Mississippi and Alabama also sent basically missionaries to Kentucky to try to convince the legislature to become a slave state and side with the South. And they told them to take their asses back home. Something I'm infinitely proud of.
1: Now, before we move on, there was a temporary Confederate government in Bowling Green when they tried to take the state
0: to hell with
1: at the beginning of the Civil War, but that was driven out of the state pretty quickly.
2: You also had both presidents that were born in the state of Kentucky.
1: This is true. Jefferson Davis and Abraham Lincoln were both born in a border state, which makes complete sense.
0: I think the real interesting part of everyone trying to talk themselves into this upset with Alabama today is how quickly we've come to think this little of Alabama.
1: Yeah.
0: Right? Because no, Nick Saban's there. No one is picking that.
1: Yeah.
0: Nobody. And the crazy thing is, like, Kalen DeBoer, their playoff team last year, they beat Georgia last year.
1: Like, nobody believes they should have been.
0: Right. They are so lowly regarded relative to what we kind of got used to for as long as Nick Saban was there, I think the interesting part is that people feel safe. People feel safe.
1: Making the pick?
0: Yes. Yeah.
1: Yeah, I know it does say a lot about the esteem that has fallen, like the Alabama's esteem has fallen that far in this. But I just think it's misguided. I think they're a little ahead of the curve on these, more than a little ahead of the curve. I thought Keelan Russell looked pretty good last week. Like, when I say I don't believe in Alabama to make the playoff this year, it doesn't mean I think they're going to go 6-6. You know? Like, I'm assuming they'll probably be 8-4, 9-3, and they still have a lot of really good athletes and a lot of really good football players and a phenom at quarterback that I think is going to be pretty good. So, I'm not there yet, Big Blue Nation. Probably won't ever get there.
0: But you also, Cignetti brought in a bunch of players from an extremely good JMU team. And look, Kentucky had a nice portal class.
1: They did.
0: And I suspect that building will have a lot of energy tomorrow for Alabama, but we'll see.
1: Will Stein encouraging everybody to bring in their flasks.
0: Which I'm sure they needed.
1: Mitch Barnhart just clutching his pearls.
0: Oh, could you imagine?
1: As if their flasks are coming in already.
0: Exactly.
2: Don't forget screaming obscenities. I mean, I've never seen that happen anywhere. Great. Especially the classiness in Lexington, you know.
1: Yeah, I've never been cursed out by people in Lexington. Oh, I have. On multiple occasions. All right, fair enough. Yeah, never. They've never needed a push in that direction, boys.
0: That's not what they needed encouragement to do.
1: No.
0: Right?
1: I'm sure it'll be a good crowd.
0: Oh, listen, I'm... And that is perfectly reasonable for those people to show up and be amped for a new coach. I mean, hell, this place was bonkers for Satterfield and Notre Dame after 2018. Like, that's what fans ought to do everywhere. There wasn't a whole bunch of people picking Louisville to beat Notre Dame, though. Things are a little bit different. We'll say, look, the funny thing about it is, like, all Will Stein has done is not say we're going to be awful and this is going to take a long time. And people are like, he's just like Cignetti. And Cignetti was nothing like that.
1: The thing is, like, you can... I can sit here and say, I think Will Stein's a good football coach. I think he will be. But I don't think he's going to win a lot of games this year. I don't know if he's ever going to win a lot of games there. It's not that easy. We'll see how he is as a head football coach, you know, but he's doing the right things and saying the right things right now. I just think this weekend's probably going to be a little bit of a reality check for them.
0: That is far more likely.
1: Yeah. They may not get, like, stomped into the ground, you know what I mean, but I'm just saying, like, it's only a 10-point spread.
0: Texas says they're on Ticketmaster tonight. I think there's going to actually be a pretty good crowd. Look, it's not going to be miserably hot. It's a night game.

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1: Pinos around the corner, tiptoes into the end zone, touchdown, they got it.
0: It's the Cards and Villanova with coverage all day today, leading up to the kickoff at 7 o'clock.
2: We're on to game two. 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
0: And then after the game, it's the Stronghold postgame show with Mark Ennis, right here on your play-by-play home of the Cards.
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3: Yeah, I like it.
2: I think it should be fun.
3: I saw some of the videos of them trying them out. Some cool light shows. I like it. A little red aura.
2: Let's get right to the phones here. Let's not wait at all. If you got thoughts on this one or anything else on your mind here today, we would love to hear you as you make your way out to Cardinal Stadium for kickoff tonight at 7 o'clock. Just a reminder, we'll be out a few minutes early. We will be out at 5:25 to turn you over to pregame coverage of with Paul and the Learfield Network broadcast of the pregame of Louisville and Villanova tonight. So we'll kick things off here in the 4 o'clock hour with Alex. Alex, welcome into the job, buddy. What's up?
4: Hey, what's up, guys? You know,
2: hey, buddy.
4: I was talking to some of my friends, and they tried to say I called in and said something crazy about going 12-0. I don't know who said that. That was Black Alex. I'm White Alex. We're going 0-12. I don't even know who that other person was that called in. I am White Alex 0-12. That's who I am. Never did I ever call in and say we're going 12-0. I just want to clear the record real quick. I don't know who that other person was that tried to take my place, but I excuse me, not my place. I've never had a place here. First time right. caller, and last time listener, as a matter of fact. I just want to let you guys know we're going 0-12, and I am White Alex. All right. Thank you, guys. I'll talk to you.
2: Appreciate the call, Alex. Okay, so Alex is he's the other end of the spectrum from what I was saying I was, where I claim to be completely disconnected from the results. No matter what I do or say, has no impact on the outcome. Alex, adopting an alter ego, realizing that he is entirely determinative of the outcome based on what he says and does. So I understand.
3: Apparently White Alex thinks we're going 0-12.
2: Well, we don't like him.
3: We don't like that guy.
2: Not because he's white.

0: It's the 0-12 part we have an issue
1: with. The 0-12 part.
0: Appreciate the call, Alex.
2: I do need, if Louisville does beat Villanova, I need White Alex to call back and say he was wrong and just
1: 11-1.
2: Do a mea culpa on air.
0: Alex will be 0-2 on air.
2: It's like 11:45 at night. Mark's super tired. Alex is calling. He's like, I'm sorry, guys. I'm wrong.
0: He did it again.
1: He just needs to come in every week.
0: Be biracial, Alex.
1: Just right. And just
0: biracial, Alex. Make 11-1.
1: 11-1, and just.
2: I feel like that's gonna be 6-6. You gotta go straight down the middle.
1: I think he just needs to come in and pick against us every week.
0: This is a minefield. We are just dancing on, aren't we?
1: Yeah.
0: A lot of ways this could really go wrong for us.
1: Really enjoying it over here.
0: Thanks a lot, Alex, for teeing that up for us.
1: Yeah.
0: This is super helpful.
1: Let's just take that little segment and isolate that.
0: We might actually make the mixtape with something like that.
1: Usually it's just when I say you like to watch, you know.
0: You didn't have to say it again.
1: Sorry.
0: All right. I know that everyone had fun last night, except for Florida A&M, who did not have any fun. But Miami last night, sometimes we say this, and it's we're being tongue-in-cheek, but sometimes you say it, and it's true. Miami could have scored 100 points last night if they wanted to.
1: They sure could have. Yeah. They're a wagon, man. That's tough. They're a good team. Like, I was a big Darian Mensah fan last year. And when they got him, you know, I thought that was an upgraded quarterback, because how I feel about Carson Beck. But I think Mensah's one of the three or four best quarterbacks in the country, and he's got weapons on weapons. He's got a great running back. He's got a phenomenal number one receiver. And his receiver, Barkate from Duke, that he brought as a great number two. Like, they've got weapons everywhere, and that defense is stacked. Like, it's a good team. It's a really, really good team. There's a reason why they're the runaway favorites in the conference right now. You know, I still think you might get, you know, Cristobaling it up every once in a while, you know, and they might mess around and lose a game or two this year. But that's a wagon.
0: That feels like a much longer shot than in previous years. In fact, for the first time, it really feels like you're saying that because you feel like you should, because he has done that in the past. But I don't know that there's anything about this Miami team that makes you want to say that this year so far.
1: Yeah, there isn't. Like, I'm waiting for the year. It's really just until he has a season where he doesn't do that, I'm going to say it. And then as soon as he has a season where he doesn't do that, I was like, all right, I'll believe you. I think there's worse ways to go about it, you know. Trends are good to bet on. But the problem is you just never know when he's going to lay that egg.
0: Well, and look,
1: we should tell me.
0: It's a, I know, right? How about a little heads up,
1: a little
0: Mario?
1: Heads up, man.
0: It's a parallel pursuit to Jeff Brohm not wanting to have the Brohm blunder. You know that you don't want Mario Cristobal to have that kind of a
1: if you're a Miami
0: a game. If you're a Miami fan, you have been able to sort of count on that in the past. I don't know that you can do that with this team. They're extremely impressive. And I think it's kind of the lesson last year for Miami was they knew they had a very good win. They had lost to teams that turned out to be respectable in SMU and Louisville, but not great. And that down the stretch, they had to make an impression on people. And they played like it. They knew they couldn't just win and kind of dink and dunk around. They had to really put the pedal to the metal against everybody that they played. But it worked.
1: And now they're playing like it.
0: Yeah.
1: Week one, week two, you know, and that can be a little scary.
0: But now it worked. And I think if you're Louisville thinking about this game tonight and the fact that you didn't beat Ole Miss and you missed out on that opportunity for that game in that win on your resume, I think it heightens your need for this very thing. If you're Louisville, I don't really think that you can afford to experiment or just sort of be ho-hum in games, even like this. I think you've got to, you have to be impressive pretty much every week. I don't think Louisville's got a lot of room for error, especially because they're part of the ACC schedule. They avoid everybody that has credibility right now.
1: Yeah.
0: Everybody.
1: Thing is, like, it's what the Ole Miss game did was, it was great to be in position to possibly win that game, but you didn't win the game. And all it does is it takes your margin of error down to almost nothing, you know, where you've got to win every game going forward, and you've got to win the games you can win convincingly. You got to do it. The thing is, tonight they've got a mission. They can't really screw around too much because they got stuff to tighten up. And I think that's what they'll be focusing on. And if you get that stuff right, I mean, the play should take care of itself, you know, if you're doing the other things right. Like, I don't think anybody wants to see us having to call a timeout to get a play in against Villanova.
0: Yeah.
1: You know, and I don't think Jeff wants to see that either. I think that's probably mission number one is let's clean up the stupid stuff. You know, don't get a delay a game penalty. Don't have to call your timeouts to prevent a delay of a game penalty. Don't get a late hit out of bounds. You know, don't snap the ball over the punter's head. You know, don't rough the kicker. Like, any of those things, like just all those things that can be avoided, those stupid penalties are the things that we need to work on cleaning up tonight, you know, and focus on you. Run the game plan. You don't have to be all that flashy, probably to get to break a couple, you know, and put up some points tonight. And just, I want to see a clean game. Like, I don't have expectations for points. I don't have a prediction, score prediction, really. I just want to see a clean game. Like, if we win by 70, but we had stupid penalties.
0: Yeah.
1: Like, I'm going to talk about the stupid penalties on Monday.
0: Well, it's fair to say there is
1: can't have them next week.
0: There's no excuse for any of the organizational stuff that plagued you against Ole Miss that you almost overcame, but didn't. You know, we don't need timeouts to be getting plays in tonight. Let's not run into any kickers or punters tonight. You know, stuff like that. But also, you know, in saying, hey, we want these guys to make an impression, you want to really lay the wood to Villanova to make that impression, you also just – you want it to be true that you can do that. Like, yes, that's the one of the goals in mind in doing that sort of thing, but you want it to be true that you can do that.
1: Yeah.
0: And all – I think Louisville has people's benefit of the doubt. Even in a loss, except for old Matt McGavick over there.
1: Yeah.
0: They have people's benefit of the doubt.
1: Is he right behind me?
0: Yeah. We joked even in looking at CBS Sports, they're like top, you know, they rank teams 1 through 138. They have Louisville 1-0.
1: Yeah.
0: By accident, I guess.
1: Yeah, no, in spirit.
0: But
1: do they have Michigan 0-1?
0: I look, no. It's funny. They had Ole Miss 1-0 also. But like,
1: everybody
0: think
1: wins.
0: They have. They earned respect in that game, but it's going to be short-lived if they don't do what they need to do in games like this.
1: Yeah.
0: You're not going to get any more out of this game, but if Lincoln Kino's just has a couple highlight plays and you put up some numbers, people are going to be like, I knew I was right about those guys.
1: Yeah. And SMU, obviously we've got a big one next week with SMU. We don't know what's going to happen with the rest of the ACC schedule. I mean, one or two of these teams might pop up. They might be 8 or 9 win game teams, you know. God forbid, maybe a 10 win game. They might have a Virginia from last year.
0: I mean, there's a chance that Pitt is still a pretty good opponent. And, of course, Kelly Dickey texted, he's like, they do play SMU next week. I'm like, yeah, okay. Except for he's right. They don't get Miami. They don't get Virginia.
1: Hey, I didn't forget.
0: They don't get Virginia Tech. And I think those are the three of the ones that you would like for them to have.
1: They don't get Clemson, which doesn't really matter this year,
0: yeah.
1: I don't think. They're like a 17 or 18 point favorite against Georgia Southern.
0: Clemson is?
1: Mm-hmm. Might take Georgia Southern.
0: I'm interested in that, yeah.
1: Yeah. I just want to see what they look like against a human team because LSU might be just built for speed this year. You know what I mean? Like, there's no excuse to get taken apart the way they got taken apart in any case, but we might be looking at a national championship contender with LSU, you know, and that's – we'll find out a lot about LSU and Ole Miss next week, right? They play next week. Which will be another emotionally charged game. But, yeah, like I just want to see clean because next week, like, you saw an SMU team that looked anything but against Florida State. Like, they clearly have talent. They can clearly move the ball. But they made mental mistake after mental mistake. And that game next Saturday might come down to who makes less mental mistakes. Could be a pretty evenly matched game with a couple of teams that need to clean up essentially what they did in week one.
0: Let's get to Paul in here. Paul, welcome into the drive on the Pendulum. What's up?
3: Hey, I just got home, going to clean up and head out to the stadium. And a few thoughts on tonight. I feel like tonight is an evolution game. They need to take that next step, clean the mistakes up, and, you know, get everything down to rote where, you know, it's not, they're not thinking about it. I feel like that first half they were thinking too much and trying. And they just need to do what they've practiced and get in there, and I think they're going to be fine. So they, you know, if they can take that and put a good number on Villanova, we're still going to be riding that wave of goodwill because we can't let up. As soon as we let up, like you said, they're going to be about, they are who we thought they always are, and we're going to be out of the conversation. And go in to that. We need to be resting the starters about maybe one series in the one set of downs in the third quarter, and be done with the starters. Let them rest and start getting ready for SMU, because we're going to need everything again. I want to see us come out in the next week even harder and take that next step in the national spotlight, to where if we can beat someone like SMU who's ranked, that we'll even get more conversation. So that's what I'm looking for tonight. I can't wait to get out there. It's been too long without football.
1: No kidding. I appreciate the call, Paul. Yeah, I know a lot of people are like Paul. They're ready to get out here. Get their feet wet. Get out of your normal tailgating spot. Get a couple of beers in you. Whatever your normal pregame routine is, come out, throw some food on the grill, get in here and watch the Cards beat up on some Wildcats. How does that sound, Spencer?
2: Oh, that sounds like a great plan. It's going to be again. I'm not expecting like us to be up 77-0 like Miami was last night, but it should be a game where we're not thinking about anything in the second half. It's a game where, like, if you're at the game tonight, this is where you can socialize and feel like you're not missing anything. It's not a, you know, be on the edge of your seat like next week's probably going to be.
1: Yeah, no, we're going to have plenty of that next week. Looking at the text line, UPS Jobs text line, more than anything, they just need to look the part. It needs to be business-like, clean, and dominant. Yeah, that's what I'm talking about. Look, I don't need flashy tonight. I mean, obviously, I think that if you take care of business, you're going to have a couple of 70-yard plays or 50-yard plays, but I don't want to see a lot of plays for a loss or for minimal gain. You know, like, it's going to happen a couple times, but I want you to just be moving the ball on these guys, and no delays of game, no stupid penalties. I need a couple things to be cleaned up on defense. You know, like, we had one busted coverage last week. You should be athletically superior to this team at every position.
2: Yeah, that's the point. Like, one of the points I made yesterday was that, like, I want to see our defensive line get some push against the O-line. Like, Clev should get a couple sacks tonight. The other guys should be able to get home to the quarterback. Because, again, with all respect,
1: I mean, we had a ton of pressures last week. We just couldn't. I mean, Trinidad's hard to pin in.
2: And, yeah, like, with all respect to the Villanova quarterback, he's not Chambliss. He's not going to be flushed out of the pocket and then be able to look upfield and scramble forward. Whereas I think if you get Villanova's guy out of the pocket, there should be another guy right there to bring him down.
1: Yeah, for sure. And, obviously, tonight we're without D'Amico Kennedy. And Teon Holloway is still out. I think those are the only two major injuries. I didn't get a chance to peep the injury report.
2: Did they even put one out?
1: I don't know. I asked Matt. Matt's about 50 feet to my right.
2: So I know, like, Jeff announced Kennedy, and Holloway you can read into not practicing. Because it's a non-conference game, there's no official injury report by my knowledge. Now, SMU, we will get that, which, again, just as a sicko that follows the sport, I enjoy seeing it just because I want to know who's going to be playing. I don't want to get to the arena or stadium and then find out right before kickoff, oh, yeah, this guy's not going
1: to
2: be playing.
1: Well, I don't think you have to be a sicko to want to know who's playing, Spencer.
2: That's true.
1: It's okay.
2: That's also a gambling thing.
1: You don't have
2: to
1: self-identify yet.
0: I do like that we had a listener, Dan, tweeted us that you made an enormous mistake in saying that the winner next week is who makes less mistakes, not fewer mistakes.
1: Oh, that's right. So I made a mistake.
0: Discrete units.
1: No, he's right, though. He's right. That's something that I would pick up on if I didn't
0: that
1: make the mistake
0: myself. That can't happen
1: next
0: week.
1: That can't happen next week. I've got, you know what, Dan?
0: We
1: will
0: lose the show next week.
1: That's right.
0: Sort of
1: I've got to tighten up, too. You know, you're absolutely right. Numericals, fewer. You know, and fewer mistakes. And that's something that I appreciate getting called out on. I mean that.
0: 81-50-93-9. That's the number if you would like to get in here. You are welcome to do so.
1: We did have a texter, and we can get to it on the other side if you want. Ask about the potential for adding another player to the basketball team. It's a football Friday.
0: Yeah.
1: You know, but maybe we can carve like 30 seconds. There you go. But, yes, there is chatter. And the chatter has a name. So maybe we can just mention it.
0: Go ahead.
1: Oh, you want to do it now? Okay, sure.
0: Well, we have 2 minutes before we take a break.
1: So there is some speculation out there that we might add another player to this roster, and the name being bandied about right now is LJ Wells from Northern Kentucky. Yeah. He's a forward, 6'8 forward. He averaged, I think, 15-7 last year, 16-8, somewhere around there. I mean, hell, I'll take it. I don't have an in-depth analysis of his game yet.
0: Yeah, I have questions about the feasibility of that.
1: Yeah.
0: With enrollment in school and all that sort of thing. And I really would hate to be the kind of person who's like, but what about school? in these moments here.
1: But it is like, there are questions like, when was the drop ad date? Like,
0: right. That's what I mean. Yeah. Like I have my questions about that part of it.
1: Texas says, Dave just told the fans to get a couple beers in them. What a visionary. That's right.
0: Scream some obscenities, too.
1: Yeah, that's right. Scream a couple of obscenities, you know.
2: LJ Wells.
1: Send the Villanova fans back to Philadelphia with a good story or two.
2: LJ Wells did have 26-9 in their second round Horizon League tournament game against Doug Gottlieb.
1: That's right.
2: For whatever that's worth.
0: He might be my favorite player.
1: Sign him up.
2: Let's see what
1: pick him up.
2: He had 13 in one of the other regular season games. So he had 13 in both regular season games, but he had 26 in the conference tournament to eliminate the Green Bay Phoenix in the Horizon
1: 13
2: League.
1: 13 plus 13 is 26. There you go.
0: All
1: he
0: right.
1: He had fewer points in the regular season games than he did in the postseason game.
0: Dave makes mistakes, but he doesn't make the same ones twice.
1: That's not true.
0: I keep betting parlays. Let me tell you. Hey, you know what? You're right.
1: But I hit one last week,
0: you're right.
1: I'm going to keep going.
0: That's true.
1: Just need the
0: That's
1: one.
0: True.
1: Just
2: Henry
1: one.
2: Kissinger.
0: Oh,
1: I'll never make that Spencer's mistake.
0: Never going to let you forget that.
1: I'll never forget.
0: You're never going to let you forget that, are
2: Man,
0: you?
2: Dave, on today of all days, saying never forget, and it's about Henry Kissinger.
1: I don't have anything to say. Yeah. I don't know.
0: Let's just take a break and pretend none of that happened.
1: Good Lord, Spencer.
0: All right, we're out here at Cardinal Stadium. Just a reminder again to everybody, we will be out at 5:25 to turn you over to pregame coverage of Louisville and Villanova tonight here. Yeah.
1: When do you want to do Stump and the picks, since we have half an hour less today?
0: I think we can still do Stump the Gas Bag.
1: And the picks in the 5 o'clock hour?
0: Yeah, that's what I think.
1: So that segment would just be full send.
0: Yeah.
1: Two weekly segments, and we'll go.
0: Yep. All right. We'll take a quick break here. Be right back on the drive on Thunderbolt.
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0: question, and I've been out of town, so we've already covered this. My apologies in advance. How important of a part, obviously not tonight, but in some of our more important games, Wake Forest, NC State, SMU, et cetera, how much of an important part do you think penalties are going to play? And the reason why I ask that is because just a little junior varsity research here, and there's only 11 Power 4 teams that were penalized more than us last year. And that, you know, I wouldn't go so far as to say it's alarming because, I mean, we still almost beat Ole Miss. We covered the spread and all that good stuff. But I'm just curious how much of a role at all do you think penalties may or may not play in the season going forward? So that's my question, and I just want to put that out there. Thank you, guys.
1: Yep, I appreciate the call there, Chris. Look, that's clearly one of the significant takeaways from the Ole Miss game, is especially in any game where you have you lose on a walk-off field goal, it's going to be difficult to not look at penalties, and the fact that we've had a lot of them and had to take timeouts kind of in our
2: petty
1: time to prevent other ones, that it's going to be a talking point. And this has a context to it. You have a history of those kinds of things in games that have agonized you, in Jeff's losses. You've had those kinds of penalties.
2: Stanford comes to mind immediately.
1: Yeah, that certainly is one. Look, this is I'm fascinated by this question because it is not necessarily an indicator of a team being bad. There have been great teams that are like heavily penalized. There are, but I don't think Louisville really has that option.
2: No, I mean, we're not Miami, the 90s, right. 80s. You know what I mean? Like, generally, if you're a team that can be heavily penalized and still be a dominant team, you are just unbelievable, or you're a lot more. You have the resources to be, you know, the better team, more talented team, you know, and overcome those things. Like, we're not going to have that. Like, I think we have a great roster, especially for where we're at. And Jeff's done a really good job with this. But it has been an issue at times in his tenure here. You know, it's not
1: it's
2: a consistent.
1: It's been an issue for him in Purdue.
2: Everywhere he's been, you know. And it's, I remember last year when this came up, I looked at his history of, like, where he ranked in Division, you know, 1A at FBS. In penalties per game, and it was kind of a mixed bag. It was never great. You know, like, they're in the top 30 least penalized teams in the country. But it was always like, all right, his good years, they're somewhere around the 50s. And his bad years, they're in the 90s or worse. You know what I mean? And that's not a great range to be in, you know, and it's a problem more often than it isn't. And I hate it because it drives me crazy.
1: Well, even in saying, though, that you can be a team that's penalized pretty heavily and be really good, that doesn't mean all penalties are fine.
2: Right.
1: You know, delay of game, that's ridiculous.
2: Yeah.
1: Too many mental. The penalties that do, like, lots of effort penalties, holding things like that, like blocks in the back sometimes, I think, like, that stuff, I think, can happen. And it's not necessarily an indicator that things aren't sharp, but delays of game, too many men on the field,
2: procedural penalties,
1: late hits.
2: Yeah,
1: those are all like clear, glaring red flags that you're not sharp when you're doing that stuff. There are penalties that aren't preventable, and there are penalties, like, sometimes they just happen.
2: Yeah,
1: and we should all be prepared for there to be some margin of them. But there are penalties
2: targeting
1: that
2: penalties,
1: are.
2: More than half the time, I feel like targeting penalties are an effort penalty more than anything. Like, not saying they shouldn't be called, but I'd say a lot of times it's almost unavoidable. You know, when you're trying to make the play and it's really hard to control what you're doing, you know, and somebody slides when you're not expecting it or whatever, you know. And then there's some targeting penalties where you're like, what are you doing? You lowered your head. You did everything you're not supposed to do. But I think most people watching a game can figure that out. Like, what's a stupid penalty and what's a penalty that just happened? You know, and

0: stupid penalties and the ones like the procedural penalties, I can't with those. They drive me crazy. Especially, like you said, 12 men on the field or delay of game. Things that have to do with the coaching staff half the time as much as the players. You know, and it's like, you got to clean those up. And the late hits are always devastating. I mean, pass interference, oftentimes born out of getting beat, you know, but it's sometimes they're effort penalties. It's kind of a mixed bag. But, like, I just want to see less of what we saw last week.
1: And look, I think it still remains a little bit of an open question. Like, what kind of team, like, what's the best version of Louisville under Jeff Brohm? And, like, for instance, I think if you're a Miami fan with Mario Cristobal, like, what you're watching in these first two games, and really even down the stretch last year into the playoff and now, you kind of feel like after SMU last year, whatever happened sort of broke something loose, and they became
0: they that. Clicked.
1: Yeah. And I think most Louisville fans still feel like there's another level to get to, and that a big part of that is going to be not having that sort of thing happen.
0: It's a hamstring, for sure. Like, the thing is, and this is the theme of the Louisville fan base when it comes to football with Jeff Brohm, is when you have those great games, and you reach that plateau, can you stay there? And staying there means putting down the teams you need to put down. You're putting out the product every week. You know, not holding your breath and figuring out which team's going to show up. You know, and I think he's got an opportunity this year, despite the loss in week one to a quality opponent, to unlock that here and be that consistent team week to week, so we know what we're getting. Yeah, I think he's got the playmakers to do that, but it's what you do down to down. You know, the procedural stuff. No blown coverages. You know, just assignment football. Like, things where, you know, you're not giving up big explosive plays. There's not mental breaks, which is a big part of it. And I thought in the run game last week they did a really good job of mitigating Kewon Lacy. Like, he still got some numbers. I think he ran for like 63 yards, somewhere around there. But the runs that he led the country last year in explosive runs. Pretty much any denomination, would have, like, if it was 20 yards, 40 yards, whatever. Like, he was the leader in the country in that. And we stopped 5 yards from becoming 5 yard runs from becoming 20 yard runs. Sometimes we stopped, you know, 2 yard runs from becoming 6 yard runs. It was a lot of like, all right, we're not going to let him bust loose. And that helped a great deal down to get at least some situations where Trinidad Chambliss was behind the sticks a little bit.
1: 81-50-93-9. That is the number if you'd like to get in here. 38-31-93-9 for the UPS jobs text line. If you'd like to hit us up that way, you are welcome to do so. Tech says, if we line up against, say, Miami, get shoved around, it is what it is. But shooting yourself in the foot several times a game is an issue that shouldn't be why we lose the game. Yeah. And that's life for everybody, I think, trying to punch just a little bit above their weight. Louisville's never going to have a $70 million football roster or whatever, like some, you know, like the big boys do. And one of the ways you make up that distance is to not help the other team at all.
0: That's the thing. Like, and I tweeted that out during the game last week. Is I just made too many mistakes against a team like Ole Miss when we were down 2 touchdowns. And we ended up tying the game, but we gifted them the lead in the first half. You know, we missed a wide-open, well-drawn-up play to Trey Richardson, and then 2 plays later we snapped the ball over the punter's head and gifted them a 12-yard touchdown drive. You know, like, that's the type of thing that ends up determining the game. When you fight back in the second half, we could have been fighting for the lead instead of crawling back to tie. You know, and those are the things that will lose you the game against the great teams, or the very good teams. And against the average to good teams, you open the door with plays like that. I mean, you keep a Stanford around with plays like that, you know, and that's what we can't do. And then against teams like SMU next week, it might be about who makes fewer mistakes. At least that's what it feels like after the first week. So I'm extremely optimistic about this team, but they do need to clean things up before we get into conference schedule.
1: All right, let's go ahead and take a quick break here.

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2: 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Mark Ennis, Dave Skull here. Let me veer away from Louisville Villanova, which we'll spend plenty of time on and have spent plenty of time on, and college football in general for just a moment and say, for an entire offseason of building up the Rams as the heavy favorite in the NFC, and they probably still deserve to be, but I think there was some talk of, like, they should go 17-0.
3: Was it Bill Plaschke that put that out there?
2: Something like that. Yeah, you know, that there's no excuse for anything less than making it to the Super Bowl. They look like ass in the first game. Kudos to the 49ers.
3: They flew in the day before the game.
2: Yeah.
3: Like, when I saw that yesterday, I was like, no way. You didn't give your body any time to adjust to Australia after that plane ride?
4: Well, you weren't aware of that until yesterday?
3: I wasn't aware of that until yesterday because it sounds so absurd to me.
4: You know, I'd heard the talking points for maybe one of my best friends was a Rams fan, so I've heard from him before. But, like, I saw that and I was like, yeah, I'm on the 49ers side on that game. Like, I mean, for yesterday, like, I think the Rams long term might be better off. I mean, this roster is still insanely talented and Donald didn't play. But, like, for last night, given what San Francisco did to prepare, I felt really good with San Francisco winning that one.
3: Like, Myles Garrett didn't play either.
4: Stafford didn't really show out either. The reigning MVP.
3: Oh, man, yeah. I just I don't want to take too much from week one, you know, except for the fact that A.J. Brown is hurt and Sam Darnold is hurt.
4: You have both those guys in fantasy.
3: And in different capacities. I have Darnold in my league that I have to start two quarterbacks. He's one of my backups. So, but, yeah, I took A.J. Brown in a league that auto-drafted.
2: Well, he's out till week six now.
3: Yep.
4: So he could come back against your Jets.
3: Sounds great. Just in time.
4: Hopefully Romeo can catch by then.
3: Well, dude, how did you feel about old Mac Jones? I mean Drake May in the fourth quarter there.
4: I'll give you props. That was a good one.
2: Fine.
4: You know, Drake made some good plays with his legs, but some of the throws were really bad. Like that last throw, I get taking.
3: How on that last throw?
4: Get taking if you want to take one shot at the end zone. I personally wouldn't have done that, but I can understand that logic.
3: But you take an end zone shot there, like on the boundary line in the back, you know, something like it's not in danger of getting picked.
4: Yeah, and,
3: you know?
4: Yeah, but
3: also, back shoulder throw in the corner, something like that.
4: Yeah, and even though the corner had to make a toe tap grab to save it to get the interception.
3: Well, when the ball's right in your chest, you know, focus on your footwork.
4: Yeah, it was a bad throw, especially because you're in field goal range, and Stevenson was doing pretty well that game.
3: Yeah.
4: Like, you could have just tried to get a little bit closer, play for overtime. Again, I told you guys Wednesday night. I thought we would lose that game anyway, but I think, like you said, it's week one. I'm not taking too much out of it, but yeah, Drake, the three interceptions, those were rough.
3: That's just a tough way to start the season, is all, is having that in your mind.
4: Especially because you have a week and a half between games, because you're going Wednesday to Sunday now. Mm. So you still have a lot to sit in between that and the next game.
3: Yeah, just sitting it. Sitting it.
2: I know that you're right to say that you shouldn't overreact to week one, but in the case of the Patriots, it's like the continuation of a...
3: Here's a guy.
2: Well, it's a continuation of a trend that's real. What, the Seahawks being really good. Mm-hmm. Drake May not playing well against really good teams. In full display. And the 49ers just seem to have something for the Rams.
3: Yeah.
2: And I'd much rather not play like that in week one, even if I can comfort myself. Like, do you think it was as simple as they flew down early and we didn't?
3: I mean, I think that's – it probably played a factor.

0: you know, they looked pretty sluggish to me. I mean, I don't know. It was sloppy. It wasn't like they normally play, you know, at least the portions of the game that I got to watch after I got home from bowling. But it's – I won't overreact. They're extremely talented. They have a lot of weapons. They have a stacked defense. Like, I'm sure they're going to make the playoffs. I don't know if they win the division or not. But it's tough to drop a division game in such a strong division. Say division again.
1: I think you said it enough for all of us.
0: That's right.
1: But you're right. Like, that's you don't want to be in dropping a super important head-to-head game like that. And you did. And really looked really, really, really sluggish. Like, I think it's not so much that, like, there's not a lot of shame in losing to the 49ers. It's just the fact that you had this offseason where you got everything, like, absolutely everything you wanted. And and all of the hype was there, and the analysis was there for you to be a certain kind of team. They didn't look anything close to what people were expecting. And, like, that's jarring, and I think it's at least worth watching. Also, Ty Simpson, inactive.
0: Yeah.
1: Your first-round pick. Not even the backup.
0: I'm sure, you know.
1: Sean McVay just furious about
0: that's what
1: that.
0: I'm saying. That's what I was getting at.
2: Did you guys
0: McVay
2: know?
0: Has to be upset about that. Like, I could have used the first-round draft pick. Could have used the 13th overall pick.
2: Did you guys know that Stetson Bennett was still with the Rams before last night?
0: I did, actually. And I hate admitting that, but I did.
2: I mean, that was hilarious. Like, again, Ty Simpson being inactive, it's... Again, when you have Stetson Bennett, who's been in the league for a couple years... You would expect your first-round rookie to be at least the backup.
0: Hey, well, when you got Stetson Bennett.
2: Yeah, but, I mean, Stetson Bennett did win two titles at Georgia, so.
0: It was all because of him.
2: I mean, J.J. McCarthy is considered QB3. Like, Carson Wentz won the backup job there in Minnesota, so.
0: Yeah, McCarthy trash, man. Trash.
2: Also, Cooper Rush is going to start for the Falcons this week.
1: Man.
2: I actually feel better at the Falcons' chances than if it was Tua. It tells me he lost by Tua, though, more than. I'm happy about Cooper Rush.
0: What a mess. I tell you who's got their starting quarterback. The New York Jets.
1: Cool, man.
0: Yeah.
2: You going back to Nashville exactly for that game, Dave?
0: No, I'm not.
2: You can get cheap tickets.
0: Yeah, I've got one Nashville trip in me. That's it. It's a fine town, but I'm not driving back down there for the Jets next weekend. I thought about it. Or this weekend. I thought about it. And I had to cool my jets.
1: Yeah. I get it.
0: Yeah. They could win that game, though. Well, got lofty goals. 5 or 6 wins this year.
1: I think I would like to see them win that game, not because I give...
0: Yeah, don't ever indicate that you care about the Jets.
1: I just want to see Jared Stillman absolutely victory dance over the Titans if they
0: lose. The Jets of the Titans?
1: Yeah, if they lose to the Jets right out of the gate. I mean, it is just straight. He'll moon the camera on his podcast.
0: Who was it that, like, when Stillman took pictures from inside the state Nissan Stadium last week? They're like, is he allowed in there?
1: Like, if you think he's obnoxious now, let them open up with a loss to the Jets.
0: To the Jets, yeah.
1: Cam worth those 3 interceptions and a loss to the Jets. Yeah. God,
0: that should have been a buy or sell this week. The Jets get an interception this weekend.
1: God, you're so right about that.
0: Spencer, you missed that one, buddy.
2: Oh, I did. That would have been... I still sell because I don't trust that defense. I think Aaron Glenn's a terrible coordinator.
0: Haven't had an interception since the Biden administration. Will they break it this weekend?
1: God, has it really been that long?
0: Yeah, they didn't have one all last season.
1: That's horrendous. That's tough, man.
0: I'd laugh because I'd cry if I didn't.
1: Fair. You guys want to do buy or sell?
0: I do want to do buy or sell. No.
2: I don't really want to do buy or sell.
0: No, buy or sell. No.
1: Not buy or sell.
0: Stump the gas bag. There you go. You almost had me. I was like, sure, I'll buy it.
1: Yeah. You know, it's funny because I didn't realize I said that. And then you guys were like, no, I don't want to do that. I'm like, what the hell, guys? It's Friday.
0: It's because I just mentioned buy or sell.
1: That's, yeah, you tricked me.
0: Mark's ready.
1: I woke my kids up with that song this morning.
0: Oh, attaboy.
1: Yeah, it feels good to be on the other side of it.
0: That's good dad work.
1: To be the server.
0: Did you let it play?
1: Absolutely.
0: Oh, yeah. Did you hear some verses?
1: It's awful. It's a
0: front seat, back seat, you know, whatever.
1: Fun. Oh, my.

0: my God, dude.
1: Which one will I choose? I don't know. It's a big decision, Rebecca.
0: Me 13? It matters. All right, if you want to play Stubb the Gas Bag on the other side here, give us a call, 8150-939. We'll do it here on the drive on FM. We'll be right back.

0: If it's Louisville football, we're talking about it.
1: I don't know how you run a drill that says don't run into the kicker's leg if you're not going to block it. Like, you can't spend time on that. You got some things you got to assume athletes will do, but I never know what makes for disciplined teams or not, because every coach wants to be disciplined.
2: Sure. Yeah, I don't know how you get those things across. Every player knows it. He knows he shouldn't do that. You just get caught up in things sometimes, I guess.
0: Right here on your play-by-play home of the Cards.

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5: I'm John Ryder. The Bears have agreed on a three-year, nearly $34 million extension with running back DeAndre Swift, $27.5 million guaranteed, reports ESPN's Adam Schefter. The 49ers have agreed on a multi-year extension with head coach Kyle Shanahan. San Francisco throttled the Rams 27-7 in their opener yesterday in Australia. Week one continues on Sunday, and one of the more intriguing matchups is Buffalo at Houston. Texans quarterback C.J. Stroud, on what's the ceiling for their offense?
6: We'll see, man. You know, I think we put a lot of good things on tape during camp and in our joint practices and, you know, in preseason. Now it's time to go out there and do it. I can't give you a firm answer on that, but I think it's one play at a time for us.
5: Other NFL news, the Falcons will start Cooper Rush at quarterback on Sunday in Pittsburgh. Tua Tagovailoa is out with an oblique injury. Undrafted rookie out of Minnesota, Moorhead, Jack Strand, will be Atlanta's backup quarterback. The baseball, day baseball at Wrigley, they're in the ninth, and the Cubs, looking at a four-game slide, are pounding the Pirates 12-2.
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2: 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It is time for Stump the Gas Bag. We appreciate you guys jumping in and filling these phones up here right now, so let's get it started.
3: Our guys know a lot about sports.
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5: There is porn on the television here.
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6: I saw Louisville's offensive line get stoned.
3: But we want to level the playing field. 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
8: How has that baby not made her hotter?
3: And we want you to get involved.
9: Curse my balls.
3: So here's your shot. Can you stump the gas bag?
5: All right. First up this week, we got Bruce. Bruce, how we doing, man?
10: Doing well.
5: You want to take on Mark or Dave tonight?
10: Let's take on Mark, and there's ultras on the line.
8: What's on the line? Sorry.
10: Ultras.
5: Okay.
8: All right, let's go it. Let's do it. Let's go it.
5: Yeah, that's English.

0: No, I can't speak very well.
1: No, he was talking about me. He wasn't talking about you, Bruce. He was making fun of me.
2: Okay. All right. First question. Tonight's opponent, the Villanova Wildcats. While Villanova plays in the Big East for their other sports, what conference, featuring primarily schools from the Northeast, does Villanova currently play in?
3: Caspak.
2: Go ahead.
3: They are in the CAA.
2: They just changed leagues, actually, this offseason.
3: I hate you for this.
0: Caspak.
2: Go ahead.
0: They're in the MAC.
2: They are not.
3: Is it the Patriot League?
2: It was the Patriot League.
3: Damn it. That makes me so mad.
1: I mean, we talked about the Patriot League earlier this
3: I know, but I didn't think they were in it.
1: Yeah.
2: Yeah,
1: it's funny, like, there's a couple of like, Ivy League schools in there, too.
3: Yeah.
1: It's weird.
3: That pisses me off.
2: Yeah, they literally just moved this offseason.
3: I hate you for that. I don't remember that.
2: Oh, well, you got to keep up with the conference
3: like,
2: alignment.
3: Oh,
1: are you?
3: Yeah, that's cool.
1: He goes, I'll turn your mic off.
2: Oh, I can't do that because you guys are remote, because I should turn your mic off, too, Biscuit.
1: Oh, yeah, you don't want to do that.
2: All right, last night we had an NFL game in Australia. We talked about it just recently, last segment. What Australian rock band produced the song Beds Are Burning?
3: Oh, my God.
1: I know this one.
2: It's a banger of a song if you haven't listened to
3: it. It is. Oh, my God. I mean, I know the song. Oh, this is going to make me crazy. Oh!
0: I got
3: They're
0: nothing.
3: Like super environmentalists.
0: Gaspard.
2: Go ahead.
0: Flock of Seagulls.
2: No. I don't even know if they're Australian, but they do sound like an Australian.
1: They're English. Yeah.
3: Oh, I really want to just drag this out until I can make myself remember it.
2: Oh, we got to do picks at some point, too.
3: Oh, God.
1: Got to come up with something, Mark.
3: I'm going to be so mad when you tell me this, but hold on. I give up.
2: Okay.
1: Midnight Dave, Oil.
2: It is Midnight Oil.
1: Damn.
2: Oh,
1: I love that song.
3: I do too.
2: All right. Shifting back to sports. This rivalry is more feisty than I was thinking it was going to be with the Civil War videos being shared. What is the name that's associated with the Kansas and Missouri rivalry?
3: Wait, what?
2: The Kansas-Missouri rivalry. What is the name of that rivalry game?
3: Caspak, isn't it Civil War?
2: No.
3: It's not?
2: That was Oregon-Oregon State.
3: I thought they called it that too, though. Oh.
0: Caspak, I know it's wrong.
2: Go ahead.
0: Red River?
2: No.
1: Texas-Oklahoma.
2: Dave, you have a shot at this one?
1: Kansas-Missouri, it's not the Free State rivalry. That's not it. I can't remember it, man.
2: So Mark is close. It's the Border War.
1: Border War. That's
2: Although I think
1: Border they, War.
2: Kill and PC went Border Showdown now.
3: Oh, get out of here.
2: But,
1: good Lord.
2: Mark anti-woke now.
1: That stuff's just silly.
3: Wait, what? It is a war.
2: Yeah. No, I know.
3: I know. Like, oh, I see what you did. See, I keep you on your toes.
2: Okay. I gotcha. On this day in 2001, while, you know, tragedy was striking in New York, this rapper, just unintentionally, released a 6th studio album, The Blueprint. Despite it being released on 9/11, it ended up topping the charts the next week and held that for 3 weeks.
1: I almost mentioned this earlier in the show. I'm glad I didn't.
2: Who was it?
3: Blueprint. That's Caspak. It's Jay-Z, right?
1: Yeah.
2: It is Jay-Z. Look at you, Mark.
1: I didn't think you were going to say the name of the album just because that's...
2: Well,
1: because
2: Mark's not really good with album titles. So
3: that's true. He's right.
1: But there's been 3 Blueprints.
3: All right, so I won.
2: Mark
3: has
1: Bruce, thanks for calling, buddy. Have a great weekend.
0: No problem.
3: Pitcher's duel. Appreciate it.
1: Pitcher's duel, yeah.
2: All right, next up we got Kevin. Kevin, how are we doing on this Friday, man?
4: Oh, it's not so hot out there, and the ankle's doing okay. And it's
2: all right, man. Hey, Kevin, life is good.
4: It is. And I know that whether I win this or not, I get a prize, because if not, I just stop fixing your old cars.
2: Oh, I love a good
1: blackmail.
2: Can't
1: believe I forgot Border War, man. I thought I knew that, man. Anyway.
2: All right, Kevin, you want to take on Biscuit or Mark today?
4: I'm going to take on Biscuit.
2: All right. Let's go with Boston College playing their annual Red Bandana game tonight against Rutgers. The game remembers former BC student-athlete Wells Crothers for his heroics on 9/11. What sport did Crothers...
1: Back.
2: Go ahead.
1: Lacrosse.
2: Did Crothers play at BC?
4: Yeah. You suck.
1: That guy's amazing, man. I mean, the story, like, obviously such an incredibly tragic day, but I always like to remind myself of how, what humans are capable of in those situations.
4: Yeah.
1: You know, it's always worth revisiting.
4: We're not a wholly awful species.
1: Yeah.
4: So we're still redeeming quality.
1: We're capable of terrible things, but capable of great things,
3: that's
1: too.
3: Right.
1: All right, Spencer.
2: All right.
1: I'm off my soapbox.
2: Okay, to pop culture we go. On this day in 2000, Huey Lewis and Gwyneth Paltrow released this Smokey Robinson cover ahead of their movie Duets. What song was it?
3: Now I know.
1: So this is a blank spot for me. I'm a
4: absolutely nothing. I got nothing.
1: I mean, I'm a huge Smokey Robinson fan, so I can come up with a an answer.
2: Weirdly enough, I've seen Duets. It's fine, but I don't know why I watched that movie.
1: It's just Huey Lewis and Gwyneth Paltrow.
2: Yeah. Their cover's really good, though. I'll tell you that much.
1: I mean, I'll just say Gasback Tracks of My Tears.
2: No. It is not.
1: That doesn't make
3: Kevin?
1: Any sense. He said he
4: had no idea.
2: No idea. No. Go ahead, Mark.
3: Cruising.
2: It was Cruising.
1: Oh, well, hell. Okay. I knew that. Like, I was in my mind. I was just like
3: low key, like one of my favorite.
1: Really,
3: I love and their version.
1: Cruise is a good song.
3: I love it.
1: It's a good song. I just totally didn't even like a complete blank spot.
3: I
1: now
3: like
1: that
3: their,
1: he said it,
3: I like their cover of it.
1: I've heard that cover.
4: All right, Biscuit.
1: What's up, man?
4: Think very hard before you answer this next question.
3: Uh-oh.
4: Whether your number gets deleted in my phone.
2: Oh wow!
1: All right, tempt me with a good time. What's up, Kevin?
4: No, what? No, I was going to say, just think very quick, think very hard before you answer this next question, because I'm pretty sure I win if we both lose.
1: I thought you were going to ask your own question. Okay.
4: No,
1: look, man, I'm sure we can find a prize for you, even if I beat you in this.
3: That's right.
2: That's a threat. Yeah.
4: Heavily veiled.
1: Don't threaten. Come on.
2: Come on. It's game day, Kevin.
4: No, it's a promise.
1: Right, fair enough. It's a promise.
4: My apologies.
1: All right, Spencer.
2: All right.
1: What do you got?
2: The U.S. Open tennis semifinals for the men's tournament. It's going on. The first one's right now. The second one tonight. We will have an American in the finals, whether Ben Shelton or Francis Tiafoe, squaring off at 7. Should one of them win, it will be the first American since 2003 to win the U.S. Open. Who was it that year?
1: 2003, Gasbag.
2: Go ahead.
1: I'm pretty sure that was Agassi's last win, wasn't it?
2: It was not Agassi. Kevin's got a chance to steal it.
4: I was a senior in high school in 2003. I don't even watch tennis now. So I have no clue. But I guess I lose.
2: Oh, I'm sorry.
3: I like that he answered that and was like, and to hell with you.
2: To hell with all of us. I'm sorry,
3: yeah.
2: Kevin.
1: Roddick.
2: It was Roddick.
3: Yeah.
1: Roddick was the one I was going to say, but that was farther back than I was expecting.
2: Yeah. So Sampras won in 2002.
1: Yeah.
2: And then Roddick won 03, and then we haven't had an American since.
1: I knew Roddick had one.
4: Next time you all go out to your cars, next time you go out to your cars and they don't start, you'll wonder why.
2: Dang.
1: Well, I won't.
3: Wait, how do we go from you won't fix our cars to you will break our cars?
1: Yeah.
3: Doesn't that violate like an...
4: No,
2: he's going to slash tires.
3: There's no car Hippocratic oath or something?
4: No, absolutely not. I called it heavily damaged individuals.
3: Fair enough.
4: We don't have no soul. All right, appreciate y'all.
1: Kevin, have a good weekend,
3: man.
1: That's sad because before I asked the question, I was like, well, Roddick has one. I think Roddick was the last one. Then you said 2003. I was like, oh, Agassi. I was like, well, of course no. Roddick won after Agassi and Sampras. I'm an idiot.
2: Yeah,
1: sometimes you just think about it too much, Spencer.
2: Yeah, you overthink it. Plus, yeah. I know all the years just kind of get jumbled up together. But yeah, I do have a few.
1: When you're old like me.
2: Yeah, a few more for you guys.
3: All right.
2: Let's go. One of the iconic moments post 9/11 was George W. Bush's first pitch at Yankee Stadium.
1: Yep.
2: Who were the Yankees playing during that game?
1: I've watched that video like a half dozen times this week.
3: Seattle?
2: It was not.
1: The Orioles?
2: So I had no clue that it was during the World Series
1: against
2: the Diamondbacks.
1: Oh,
2: it was
1: Diamondbacks.
2: Game 3.
3: I didn't realize it was
1: of
3: a World
1: course
3: Series.
1: It was. Yeah, no.
2: See, for some reason in my mind, I just, like Mandela affected myself thing. It was like a week after 9/11, like the Mets were in town. It was like a, you know, Subway Series game. And it was a regular season game, not Game 3 of the World Series.
3: I did not realize that happened during the World Series.
1: I forgot.
3: Yeah.
1: Yeah.
3: I don't remember that

0: part of it at all.
1: Yeah.
2: Yeah, like that's the
0: which just makes W going up to the rubber and throw from the freaking rubber, throwing an absolute dime with the flak jacket on in the entire earth watching him.
1: See, I was trying to do the math. I'm like, well, it's mid-September. But back then, the World Series, you know,
0: a little earlier.
1: Actually got started a little earlier than it does
2: they actually
1: now.
2: Postponed it because of 9/11. So it went like late. That was because you had cheaters Mr. November moment.
1: So I was thinking like ALCS. You know.
2: Yeah. No, I
1: of course it was a World Series.
2: I didn't realize. I always thought it was a regular season game. That was like their welcome back to like kind of reality situation there.
1: From the rubber, too.
2: This is an iconic first pitch.
1: It was. Yeah.
2: One more 100%. W question. This is more in the pop culture variety. During the unfortunate events of the day, W was present at a second grade classroom reading The Pet Goat. What state was W present in?
1: He's in Florida.
0: He's in Florida. Yeah.
2: He was. And that's going to do it for something gas bag this week. Thanks for playing,
0: something
2: guys.
0: Something bad gas.
2: Yes.
0: That's good.
2: We're all stuck
0: that's
2: with
0: English.
2: Words.
1: I know we won, but there's a couple questions there that I was like, I know the
0: mad.
1: Answer to that
0: I'm
1: I
0: very
1: didn't.
0: Mad about Midnight Oil. I am not happy with myself about that.
1: I'm fine with that one. I knew that one.
0: I'm disappointed you didn't know Cruisin', and I love that song.
1: Yeah, well, after you said it, I was like, oh, yeah, no, I remember that cover. Yeah. I just completely just sort of put it in the corner of my mind.
0: Let's make some picks here before we send people off to Paul and his velvety voice for Louisville and Villanova.
1: Morris said I didn't remember Border War, and I talked
0: myself
1: out of.
0: No, I didn't remember Border War.
1: Andy Roddick. All right. 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Put a local pro on your case. Just for everybody at home, Spencer, after an undefeated week last week, good job, Spencer, is 6-4. Me and Mark are both 5-5. Quite a battle going on. We'll start with said Border War. We got number 23, Missouri, at 1-0, traveling to Kansas. Also at 1-0, Kansas is a 4.5-point dog. Mark, who do you got?
0: I will take Missouri, even though every bit of me sorely wants Kansas to win that one. I think Missouri is better. I used to argue with Jason Anderson aggressively about who was a better coach, Scott Satterfield or Eli Drinkwitz, and I lost.
1: Yeah.
0: And I'm just going to eat it and admit that he was right, and I think Missouri wins tonight. They might even win ugly.
1: I've been going back and forth on this one. I think I just want to take Kansas.
0: Yeah, you know, that's like, where I'm at. That's exactly where I'm at.
1: I tried to read into their results from week one, but they both played, you know,
0: yeah,
1: just bad teams. Kansas has a new quarterback in Isaiah Marshall, dual threat guy. Looked good in first week, but they played, what, Long Island? You know, so
2: Ron
1: what are you going to do
2: Long
1: with
2: Island.
1: That? Right. I'm going to probably just go ahead and take Mizzou. I don't feel great about it, but I'm going to take them.
2: I'll zag here. I'll go with Kansas. I kind of was eyeing this as like the potential upset with an unranked team versus a ranked team. And then last night's high video just sold me on that. So no rhyme or reason, but give me Kansas here.
0: The ghost of John Brown strikes again.
1: That's right.
2: Rock chalk, baby.
1: All right. Number 11, Oklahoma at 1-0, traveling to Michigan. Also 1-0, sort of. Michigan is a
0: what's
1: five
0: the radio sound for asterisk?
1: Right. Michigan is a 5.5-point dog, at least at last check. Spencer, who do you got?
2: How long is this game going to be played? Is it 60 minutes or 60 minutes and 1 second?
1: 60 minutes
0: dude,
1: and 1 second.
0: How many times were you going to get some version of a joke of like, it's a 60-minute game, or is it?
1: Or is it?
2: Or is it? It's Oklahoma. Like, I'm not even a big Venables fan, but I am just so out of Michigan after last week. And, like, Whittingham looked so unhappy, and that offense, as long as Underwood's quarterback, they can't move the ball, it seems, outside the scripted drive.
1: We'll see how long he's quarterback.
2: Yeah, and getting lucky with a couple chunk plays at the end of the game. So give me Oklahoma to roll here.
1: Mark, build your case.
0: I know that, like, Fat Jack was like, everyone's overreacting to week one, but I just don't think Michigan is good.
1: Yeah.
0: Especially offensively. And if you're not very good offensively, is there anybody you want to see less than Brent Venables in Oklahoma?
1: Yeah.
0: But I'm very few. So I would really like to take the under on this game. But if you make me pick, I'll take Oklahoma and I'll lay the points.
1: I don't know how many points are going to get scored.
0: I can
1: like see
0: 20-3.
1: Right. I don't know. I don't think like Oklahoma's going to run up and down the field all in. But if you can't move the ball and score on Western Michigan,
0: right.
1: I don't have any confidence you've been able to do it against the Sooners. I'll take Oklahoma in that one. Next, number 12, Alabama, 1-0, traveling to Lexington. Take on Kentucky, also 1-0. Kentucky's a 10-point dog. Keelan Russell, I thought, looked really good last week, the star quarterback for Alabama. I'm not, like, the biggest Kalen DeBoer at Alabama believer.
0: Right.
1: I just think it's way too early for any Kentucky hype. I think 10 points is about right. I would expect Alabama to win by maybe 2 touchdowns, maybe 3, you know. And maybe they stomp them, but I think the least likely scenario for me is Kentucky to really take them down to the wire. I'll lay the 10. Spencer, build your case.
2: If this was Stoops, I might be tempted because Stoops always played Georgia tight, just weirdly enough. But this is dying. Like, I think he's got a chance to do something special, but it's not going to start this week. I think Alabama roll tie, even though I'm with you on DeBoer, I can see it being a 14 to 17 point win for the Tide. So give me Alabama here.
1: Mark, build your case.
0: Yeah, I'm going to take Alabama here too. What is the – it's 10?
1: 10. I think it's up to 10.5, but we're going to stick with what I had.
0: Stick with 10?
1: 2 hours ago.
0: I think Alabama will cover that. I think it'll probably be like 13 all from this mid-second quarter on.
1: Mm-hmm.
0: And Kentucky maybe will end up feeling like that was kind of respectable. But like, I would wonder about the motivation level of everything Alabama's heard all week about how Kentucky is the new Indiana and all this. and I just... They might have something for them.
1: I think
0: I'm in Alabama will lose points.
1: I definitely will lay 10. Give me 10. I'll lay 10. All right. Next, we got Iowa State at 1-0, traveling to number 21, Iowa, at also at 1-0. Iowa's a 14-point favorite, battling for the Cy-Hawk Trophy. Mark, who do you got? Build your case.
0: I am morally opposed to laying 14 points on Iowa. It doesn't even feel possible. So give me Iowa State, even though I don't know that they're going to be very good at all this year. I don't know that Iowa even wants to win that way. So for me, I'll take Iowa State in those points just because you get up 10. Kirk Ferentz probably like, my work is done here.
1: So Iowa State's head coach Jimmy Rogers, after Matt Campbell left,
0: yeah,
1: he won an FCS national championship at South Dakota State in 2023. I think he might be all right at Iowa State, but Matt Campbell made them a program that was rarely ever good, really good for a long time, and it's tough to take up that mantle and continue it. And Iowa feels like they're moving the ball a little differently this year, at least they're committed to it.
0: Yeah.
1: So I want to take Iowa State, but once again, I'm going to go against my better instincts and take Iowa here in lay 14.
0: And to be clear, really, I really just didn't want to take Iowa. I'm not taking Iowa State.
1: Yeah. Fair enough.
2: I mean, Iowa State's won 3 out of 4, but that was obviously with Matt Campbell, who's now at Penn State. I could totally see this game be like a 17-0, like 21-7 type of game, or 21-13 then, to see Iowa covered that way. So I'll take Iowa, but I'm kind of like Mark was saying, I don't feel good about it, but yeah. I think there's a scenario where it's a low-scoring affair that they win by double digits.
1: All right. The big one, number 1 Ohio State, 1-0, traveling to number 4 Texas, 1-0 tomorrow at, I think, 7:30. Is that right? Texas is a 1.5-point favorite. Spencer, build your case.
2: Zachy C is going to be in attendance for this game. So because of that, I'm going Ohio. I mean, I thought I was going to go Ohio State anyway. I think they're the best team in the country, top to bottom.
1: Is it Austin?
2: Yeah, he got Drew's tickets for the game.
0: Yeah, Diener game tickets from DraftKings.
2: Yeah, that's so awesome. Yeah, Zach's going to be in attendance. I'm happy for him on that. I've just never been so on Arch Manning. Like, maybe this is the year he turns the tide. But I just think he's been fine, not great.
0: He's mid.
2: Yeah, it's like, part of it's the name, but I just think Ohio State, with Julian Sain and Jeremiah Smith back, and Bo Jackson at running back, that team is going to be a lot of offensive firepower. Good luck stopping that, Texas. Give me the Buckeyes in this one.
0: I'm with him. And for the exact same reason, I think Arch Manning has come up small in these kinds of games, and I just, until they do, I'm going to view them the exact same way. I like Ohio State. It's not, you're not laying a lot, right? A point and a half?
1: Point and a half.
0: Yeah, I'll, even by a field goal, I feel good about it.
1: Yeah, look, I think Arch Manning played better near the end of last year, and he's obviously still getting the hype, but I think if his name was different, he probably wouldn't be, not to this level. He wouldn't be projected number one in drafts or anything like that. I just think Ohio State's stacked. And they have the best receiver in the country. They have a very good quarterback. They got weapons. And I believe Ryan Day right now
0: Yeah.
3: More than I believe Steve Sarkisian in Texas. So you give

0: me 1.5 points, and I'll take them straight up. So that's 3 for 3 on the Buckeyes. This has been Build Your Case, our pick'em segment, brought to you by Case Foundation. Get a local pro on the case. Good job, everybody. We got a little bit of variation. You took Iowa State.
1: Yep.
0: Spencer took Kansas. So, yeah.
1: And it appears L.J. Wells is indeed happening.
0: It's going to happen?
1: For a little while.
0: So. There you go. Another depth piece.
1: A full roster, however that works, right?
0: Uh-huh.
1: Certainly a
0: full roster this week.
1: They've done a very good job putting this roster together. Excited for that. Talk to me about this one tonight before we wrap things up here, Dave. Your thoughts on this one? I think Louisville rolls.
0: Yeah, I mean, it should be academic, right?
1: More than anything, I'd be surprised if Villanova gets a lot of points in this.
0: Yeah, like I just want to see us look like we're a contending Power 4 football team playing in an FCS team.
1: Yep.
0: You know, and I want, more than anything, I want the messiness to be cleaned up. Like, I don't want procedure penalties. I don't want to burn timeouts. I don't want late hits. I don't want any of that stuff. I just want you to clean it up, have a clean game, and beat the tar out of these guys like you're supposed to. That's all I'm asking for, Mark. Is that too much?
1: I think that's what you're going
0: to
1: get.
0: All right. Sounds good to me.
1: All right. That'll do it for us. We're going to turn you over to pregame coverage with Paul Rogers and the crew here. You've been listening to The Drive on 93.9 The Ville. See ya.

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0: everywhere around town, there's known that it's Louisville football time in the 502. You may say it's an old Big East basketball rivalry. On the gridiron tonight, they'll meeting for the first time, these two teams on the football field. Kickoff coming a little after 7, but first, Cardinal game day in the pregame. You're going to hear from Jeff Braun, Paul Rogers later. Before then, big takeaway sounds from the nail-biting loss to Ole Miss last weekend. And we'll also go one-on-one with Louisville wide receiver Trayshon Hurry, wide receivers coach Deion Branch, and, of course, take a deep dive into this 1-1 Villanova team in a new conference, by the way, the Patriot League. This year. So that's all coming. This is Cardinal game day kickoff between Louisville and Villanova at 7 o'clock. This is Louisville Cardinals football from Learfield.
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5: Deep in the backfield with Keenhole scoring from under center. Motions Richardson, gives it to Richardson. Quick around the outside, pulls out a tackle. Richardson, open field down the sideline for a touchdown. Here goes Richardson in motion. Fake the handoff. Keenhole throws straight ahead.

0: Eagles looking, throwing downfield. Oh, the man, caught by Rodgers to the 30, to the 20. They won't catch him. Touchdown, Cardinals. Here's Keen Holtz dropping back again. Has to step up to avoid the pressure. Now rolling out to the right, throwing downfield. Over the man on the sideline. McCoy grabs it, dodges a tackle. The 20 turns, pulls out another tackle. Scores. Isaac Brown back in as the running back. Keen Holtz brings it in, looking, throwing, finds it over the middle to the 35, pulls out to the 40, still rumbling for more. To the 45, to the 50, Skinner with a determined run after the catch, and Louisville gets it out the midfield. 38 to 31, Keen Holtz, immediate pressure, avoids it, still rolling, throws it downfield, caught at the 20-yard line, to the 10-yard line, down at the 5! What a... He says Brown in the backfield, Brown motions out to the left. Keeper by Keen Holtz runs right at the 5. Keen Holtz around the corner, tiptoes into the end zone. Touchdown, I think. I haven't seen the sign for sure. Yep, they got it.
1: Well, Louisville's offense came alive in the second half against Ole Miss, but the defense couldn't get that final stop. Too much time left on the clock after that Keen Holtz touchdown run. Ole Miss got into field goal range and hit one as time expired. By the way, that is now the fourth time in the last 17 games that Louisville has lost to an opponent.

0: by a field goal as time expires or in overtime. And five of the Cards' last six losses have come by 3 points or less. Great opportunity for Louisville to bounce back today in the home opener against Villanova, an FCS-level opponent, the Wildcats having already played two games on the season. We got to start with Lincoln Keenholz when it comes to Sunday. He showed resilience, he bounced back, and he showed some guts in the second half for Louisville, starting his first ever game at the collegiate level at quarterback. He's the first Cardinal quarterback with 300-plus passing yards in a debut, and he is also the first Louisville quarterback with 300-plus pass yards and 50-plus rushing yards. Keenholz led Louisville in rushing against Ole Miss, almost 70 yards on the ground. Versa-ranked team since Lamar Jackson did it in 2017. Tale of two halves. You know the story, how things went down. 63 combined second-half points. Cards put up 386 yards of total offense and 32 points in the second half. That's the highest scoring second half under Jeff Brohm. Defensively, this is actually the first time, or it was the first time against Ole Miss, that Louisville lost the game while winning the turnover battle under Jeff Brohm. The Cards previously were 17-0 when winning the turnover battle. Cards, they had an interception and a fumble recovery against Ole Miss in the first half. But still, Trinidad Chambliss and the Rebels were able to find a way in the second half to get yards and, as I mentioned, get into field goal range and get the win. Chambliss, 21 completions, 336 yards, three touchdowns. Jeff Brohm saying afterwards, it was the big play that really hurt the defense, but I do think Louisville's defense also showed that unit can make plays itself, playing against one of the best offenses in the country. They got turnovers.
1: Lacy's back in as the running back. Next to Chambliss. Receiver motions left. Chambliss gets it, fakes the pitch, runs it straight ahead, dives. I believe he got it. Ball's out. Was it a fumble? Bryson Scott fell to the football, and Louisville has it. Chambliss waiting, gets it. Chambliss standing, fires it, and intercepted, baby. I believe it is.
2: Yeah, it was.
0: One of my favorite stats from that game against Ole Miss was that Trinidad Chambliss all of last year had, what, three or four turnovers in the first half against Louisville. The Cards had forced two. You heard Danquan Clark intercept him, and then the forced fumble from Clev Lubin that was recovered by transfer cornerback Bryson Scott. So a loss for Louisville, but obviously enough to stay in the polls, ranked 24, and enough optimism out of that game and out of the second half in particular to come away with plenty of positives from the performance. And there's the gut check, folks. Louisville got it out of the way in the first game of the season against a top 10 team in the country, and now it's Villanova, it's SMU, and it's the start of the ACC schedule. The Wildcats are up next, and we'll talk about them next on Cardinal Game Day. Louisville and Villanova kicking it off here for the first time ever, these two meeting on the gridiron just around 7 o'clock here. I'm William McDermott on Cardinal Game Day. Don't go anywhere. This is Cardinal football from Learfield.
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4: 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Villanova, the opponent for the 2026 home opener for Jeff Brohm and the Louisville Cardinals, year four. For Coach Brohm at his alma mater, and no better way to start it at home on a Friday night. This Villanova team had quite the story last year. They went 12-3, only one regular season loss against an FCS opponent. They made it all the way to the national semifinal and won their first three playoff games. They lost to Illinois State in the Division I FCS semifinal. Montana State ended up winning the whole thing last year, by the way, if you were not aware. But there was a stretch for Mark Ferrante's group where they won 11 consecutive games. Yeah, from the end of September to December 20th. That loss, of course, season-ending loss to Illinois State in the semifinal. They won 11 consecutive games. So this is a very formidable FCS program, although the Wildcats are 1-1 to start this season, dropping the first game of the year by a field goal. They've had a couple of wacky finishes, by the way. And then just last week, picking up the first win, 17-16 at Bucknell. That was the first game of the season, also the first game for Villanova in the Patriot League. They were picked to finish first in the league preseason. So the Cats, they are a preseason top 20 FCS opponent. Again, that is a different level than FBS. And Mark Ferrante, he's been there forever, 40 years exactly with the program, but 10th year now as a head coach, 70-37 record. He knows what his Wildcats are up against and a big challenge with Louisville here today.
5: I watched them. I stayed up and watched the whole game as well. They're good. I don't see many weaknesses, if any. You know, it's an FBS team, so whenever we go against that level of opponent, they're always going to have more guys. You know, they're going to have more depth. They're going to rotate more guys through and all those things. So like we talked about when the guys were up here, we got to worry about what we're doing, not who we're doing it against. But they look really fast. They're very physical. They got guys from a lot of different places that have had really good careers. You know, the one DN, number 50, he plays into the boundary. He started at West Point, then he went to junior college, then he went to Coastal Carolina, and now he's at Louisville, and he's a really good defensive end that plays in the boundary. The other guy to the field is 6'6", 250-pound athletic-type guy, kind of like what we had when we had Tano back in the day. Yep. He moves like Ugo for us, but Ugo is 6'3", 232 pounds, not 6'6", 250-some pounds. So they got two really good running backs. His first collegiate start he had the other night, he's got to go up against number 9th ranked in the country, Ole Miss, so that's a task for him. He started out slow. The first, that was a tale of two halves, and if you look at it.
6: It was 10-7 at halftime, I believe.
5: It was 10-6 at halftime. Yep. They had 80-something yards of offense. Ole Miss had 140 yards of offense. Next thing you know, by the end of the game, it goes from 10-6 to 41-38 on the last second field goal, and total yards, it's almost 1,000 combined total yards. It was 900 and something total yards. So they're really fast. A lot of times, like when we went down to UCF, that was the big difference when we played UCF a couple years ago. They were just fast. Louisville reminds us of those guys. When you go play the Penn States of the world and some of the schools up here, they're big and physical. They have that too. You know what I mean? So, and the quarterback, I mean, he looked like the more he got hit, the better he played. He almost looked like he liked getting hit instead of sitting in the pocket. And I heard he is a running type guy. When you heard the broadcast, I don't know these guys. We don't know too many of their players. But when you heard the broadcast, what they're talking about is, you know, because Coach Brohm is an offensive guy, the head coach, and he has guys in the pocket a lot. The kid asked him, "You're going to let me run, right?" And he said, "Yeah, we'll let you run." And he ran a little bit the other night.
4: Yeah, Lincoln Keenholz did run the other night for Louisville. He actually led the Cards in rushing yards, just under 70, more than Isaac Brown and Kewan Brown. His legs will be a big part for Louisville's offense tonight against Villanova. Head coach Mark Ferrante there. You heard him mention that game against UCF a couple years ago. I wanted to go back because he was comparing this Louisville team to when they played UCF that year. That was in 2023. Another good season for Villanova football. They went 10-3, and UCF ended up winning that game 48-14. So that was just the comparison that he made. I do think the Cards are probably a little bit better than the UCF team, but I'm saying that also smirking at the same time. Anyways, last time out versus the FBS for Villanova, September 13th, 2025, a 52-6 loss against a top five Penn State team. Of course, that was a James Franklin-led Penn State team last fall. And still some familiar faces, though, for the Villanova squad. Pat McQuaid, the quarterback who you will see today, he started that game in College Station and threw for 7 of 15, 27 yards and a touchdown. As you can see, not much was going well for the Wildcats last year against the Nittany Lions. This will be the 29th meeting for Villanova against an FBS opponent. The Wildcats just 4 wins against FBS competition. They haven't beaten an FBS opponent since 2018. Besides Patton McQuaid, I'd look out for Omari Bursey. He leads the FBS with 29 tackles, or is tied for the lead in the FCS with 29 tackles. He had 14 last week against Bucknell and 2.5 tackles for loss each game. He was the Patriot League Defensive Player of the Week. They are a little bit concerned with their secondary, although they do have some defensive backs and linebackers like Garrett Rogan as well. Rogan, through the first 2 weeks, he's begun his career with 7 tackles. He also blocked that field goal against Bucknell to get Villanova the 1-point lead with 1:30 remaining. Villanova and Louisville here tonight, the home opener for Jeff Brohm and the Cardinals. The doors have opened at LNN Stadium, and boy, it looks like it's going to be a fun atmosphere. Coming up next, Trayshon Hurry. We'll go one-on-one with him and talk a little bit about Louisville's wide receiver room. Cards and Wildcats on the gridiron for the first time. That's at 7 o'clock, but still more Cardinal game day. This is Cardinal football from Learfield.
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2: Okay, Trayshon. You know, last year it took until October for you to have multiple catches in a game. You know, how big was it for you against Ole Miss to come out and have that kind of performance and really assert yourself as a part of the offense?
4: It was really big for me. Big for me and big for the team, big for my confidence. And, it was just a good feeling to show that I'm able to be out there.
2: Dion talked a little bit about your relationship with Lincoln and how that rapport started early on in camp. How much of that would you attribute to you being a returner and being more comfortable within this offense?
4: It contributes a lot because, you know, that's our QB1. And just us having that early connection and relationship pretty much helps him have the trust in me to make plays when we're out on the field.
2: How important is it to have a quarterback that is comfortable making the backside read, that is comfortable getting through the progression to you on the back end? You know, whereas Dion said maybe in the past you haven't had that.
4: Yeah, you're right. But it's really big for me. It's big for all of us, really. I mean, like, all of us could get the ball at any moment. So just make sure we run our routes clean and catch the ball.
2: And in terms of him being able to play off script, right, how is that something you work with a quarterback on, right? The ability to, you know, play outside the pocket, be random, be on the same page. How is that something you guys have worked on together?
4: Just us communicating about, like, how I'm going to move around, when I see him scramble, just to make sure I'm available for him.
2: You worked a lot on your body here this offseason, right? How important was that for you? And, you know, being the X receiver, somebody who might have to deal with the more press coverage, how is that something that you wanted to grow on?
4: I wanted to grow by just getting more stronger, which will contribute to me being more physical. But all around, I feel stronger, faster, and just more confident out there on the field.
2: How have you seen Dion change from last year? Do you feel like he's more comfortable with you guys and confident, and he's able to, you know, really teach how he wants to?
4: Yeah, for sure. He really teaches us and treats us like pros, and I feel like that's helping all of our games, really.
2: And then how are you handling this short week? I know it's weird schedule with it being Sunday, Friday, and Villanova. You know, I know you're going from a top 10 team in the country to another division, another level now. How do you keep focused in a short week?
4: Like Coach Branch has been preaching to us, we're not going to take anybody lightly. So we're preparing just like how we're preparing for Ole Miss. And so as I am in the training, you know, I'm training every day to make sure my body's in good shape.
2: Okay, Trayshon, good luck.
4: For sure. Thank you.
2: Was really impressed with Trayshon Hurry last weekend against Ole Miss. 4 catches, 67 yards, and you heard me say it in the interview, but it took him until October until he had a game with more than 1 catch last season. Already starting it off against a top-quality defense with 4 catches and 67 yards. And all of 2025 through 13 games, Hurry, 15 catches, 122 yards. and that one touchdown in the Boca Raton Bowl. So happy for him making big plays and also, you know, being the more physical X receiver where he has to deal with more press coverage, being that and embracing that physical role, right? We saw that against Ole Miss. He was dragging through tackles, fighting for first downs, even that contested catch down the sideline. So hope we see more from Trayshon Hurry and this Louisville wide receiver room tonight. Cards and Wildcats, Villanova in 24th-ranked Louisville here at LNN Stadium. That's in just about an hour at 7 o'clock. Still more here on the pregame coming up. It'll be Jeff Brohm with Paul Rogers. But first, still more as Deion Branch goes one-on-one with us next. This is Cardinal Football from Learfield.
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2: 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Just spoke with Louisville wide receiver Trayshon Hurry, the one returning guy from that group a season ago, right? So many new faces in that room around him. Well, it really paid off for him on Sunday against Ole Miss. Over 60 yards, 4 catches. Took him over a month last season until he had a game with multiple catches, and he started off this year the right way with 4 catches against a top 10 team. His wide receiver coach, Deion Branch, had some good things to say about him and the rest of his unit. Deion, so you called Sunday a smidgen of what we could expect from the group. Yeah. That's a high standard. You said you keep them to high standards. What does that look like day in, day out for you then?
13: I mean, it looks great out here, man. I promise you, I get the luxury to see these young men come in here and perform every day to put their best, be the best version of themselves on the football field. Me personally, I get to see all the extra highlights that you all don't get to see. You get to see the fun part of the game, which is the game, but I get to see the work that these young men put in daily, hourly, in the classroom. Then we come outside to the football field. It's just truly an honor, man, just to sit here, watch these guys play the game at the high level that they play at. You know what I'm saying? And just for me to have a little input on it, man, you know, because everybody's been training these guys, been working with these guys up until this point. Now, I'm just putting the finishing touches on it, and I think letting these guys go out and do their thing.
2: I spoke with Trayshon earlier.
13: Yeah,
2: how big was that for him on Sunday to come out and really, you know, set himself up as a piece of this offensive media?
13: Without a doubt. Trayshon always knew that he was going to be an intricate piece of the offense. Week in, week out, you just never know. You never know who's going to be the guy. I think the thing is, I've always told these young men, hey, man, we need 3-4 receivers to make this offense go. I don't want to hear nothing. You know, having one guy, that's fine and dandy. Two guys, that's okay. You're getting better. But 3 or 4 guys, now you're working with something. Now, you put all the problems on Coach Brown. You let him have that. Like, how am I going to get Trey the ball? How am I going to get Trayshon the ball? How am I going to get LeWayne the ball? How am I going to get TJ the ball? How am I going to get Jackson the ball? And then now you got the running backs and the tight ends. So that's a major problem for Coach Brown, but you'd rather have it that way versus sitting here scrambling trying to figure out, how do I figure out how to, they're going to be double-teaming this guy. Now, who am I getting the ball to now? And I think that's the most beautiful piece about that I have with these young men, just being at our disposal. Like, Coach, we're ready for whatever. Whatever you call, all my guys are ready to go. You know, and I'm just super proud, man. Yeah. I speak very highly about these guys because they put the work in. Mm-hmm. They put the work in.
2: You mentioned yards after the catch.
13: Yes, sir.
2: The other day as well. How big is it going to be to get guys like LeWayne and Trey in space? And you also mentioned perimeter blocking. How important was that for you guys to get better this offseason?
13: Well, I'm going to just speak on the perimeter blocking first, because all the other stuff is just being a receiver. You get what I'm saying? Mm-hmm. What you can't teach is effort. Blocking is all effort. I can't teach that to someone. They just either got to have it in them or they don't. And the fact that these young men come out here each and every day, they take this and they take the coaching, and I speak to them about, hey, you can be a good receiver, but being a complete receiver, composed of you, running, catching the ball, doing what being where you're supposed to be at, and also blocking. You follow me?
2: Yeah.
13: It's not just receiving the football and just scoring a touchdown and dancing in the end zone. All that stuff is, oh, well, whatever. But are you a complete receiver?
2: Yeah.
13: You know, that's the most important piece. And then we start tagging on the intricate pieces of playing the receiver position. Hey, yeah, I got to go out and catch the ball. We got to make sure to keep the ball off the ground. We got to get some yak yards. If we call a hitch, I can't just catch a 6-yard route and that's the end of the play. How can we turn a 6-yard route into a 20 or 30-yard game? You know?
2: Along those lines, like, how hard is it, especially when you have so many new guys each year, to get these guys in a production-based position, right? Yeah. Everybody wants to come in and put up numbers.
13: Oh, yeah.
2: Right? But how do you get the guys who, week in, week out, may not be there on the stat sheet, but they still have to buy in, kind of like you're talking about, do those little things? Mm-hmm. How do you kind of hammer that point home?
13: And I think that's the daily conversations that I have with the guys. I think that's the relationship that I have with the guys. I think a little piece of it, I'm going to say a small piece of it, the guys knowing of who I am and what I've done, what I've accomplished. I think that plays a small piece into it as well. And I ain't trying to downplay it. I just know that these young men, most of these guys, they look up to certain things, and they wonder, like, how was he able to do it? And now I get the opportunity to share those stories with these guys in the room. It was never about me. It's always about the team.
2: Yeah.
13: It's always about the team, guys. Always. And I just continue driving that home. They'll eventually get it, and these guys got it. I think that we did a tremendous job as far as the recruiting process and the transfer portal of bringing in selfless guys. You get what I'm saying? Guys that just want to go out and just want to do well to help the team and do well for themselves.
2: Yeah, I mean, especially like with LeWayne and Trey, you see them after a touchdown, big play on Sunday.
13: Yes.
2: They're dancing with each other, cheering for each other.
13: Yes.
2: How have they kind of stood out as leaders?
13: It's beautiful. And all those guys, they're not super vocal. And they say stuff when they need to. But I just think these guys let their play show. They lead by example, and I love that, too. You don't have to be a rah-rah guy. As long as you go out and play ball, I'm perfectly fine. You get what I'm saying? We're not doing anything to hurt the team. We're not getting no flags. You're enjoying the game, having fun. Let's do it. I'm all for it. The moment you step outside those boundaries, man, we got a problem. You get what I'm saying? Yeah. Now you can come on the sideline and stand here for a minute and watch the other guys that do things the right way. And, but me personally, I'm just super blessed and honored, man, to have these guys on the team.
2: Villanova, short week. Yes. How do you keep them engaged?
13: I just think that the most beautiful thing about it, we got a game in 2 days now. Back then, you know, after we played the game Sunday, look, fellas, we got a game in 5 days. Quick turnaround. It is what it is. If Villanova has to do it, we got to do it. You know, this is football. You signed up for this, so let's go out here and do it. Don't think about it. It ain't nothing to think about. The only thing we're going to do is come in here and work. That's it.
2: Last thing. I have never seen you not wearing a hoodie when you are coaching.
13: Oh, yeah, I'm out here with
2: a hoodie. Yeah, or just completely layered up. Why is that?
13: I don't know, man. I feel like I have to sweat. Like, I'm drenched everywhere. Me personally, I have to feel like I'm doing
2: something.
13: When did
2: that start?
13: I think ever since I was a kid.
2: Yeah.
13: I wouldn't say putting on the layers, but I'm in Georgia. It's 100 degrees at 9 o'clock in the morning.
2: Yeah.
13: So it's not hard there. It's not hard here either, but once it starts getting around October-ish, the weather start dropping a little bit. Now I got to kind of load
2: up. Everybody's going to be jealous of you then.
13: Well, hopefully. I'm trying my best to kind of stay somewhat in shape and not to be kind of blowing up a little bit while I'm out here with these young men, because we have long hours as coaches. You know, I'm all about grinding at work, grinding, but also not forgetting about the mental and the body. You get what I'm saying? We all have to stay in some sort of form aligned with our mental and our bodies. You know what I'm saying? So I take real pride in that. I want to be around for my great-great-great-grandkids. So.
2: Well, I definitely commend you for every time I see you out here at fall camp, and it's not like today, 95
13: and
2: degrees.
13: I'm dying. Yeah,
2: exactly.
13: I'm
2: sure the players respect it, too.
13: Oh, yeah,
2: they can't be complaining then, can they?
13: Nah, but you know, they still complain. You still hear a little bit. It's all good, though. It's a lot of fun with these guys, man.
2: All right, Deion. Thank you. Appreciate you. Good luck.
13: Thank you.
2: I'm sure we'll still see him wearing that black hoodie tonight, even though it's 80 degrees in early September in Louisville. That was Cards wide receiver coach Deion Branch. A lot of good stuff in that, talking about his unit. They're really, really, really good guys. Really exciting things and weapons for Lincoln Keenholz to work with this season. We're going to see all of them on display later tonight. Kickoff between Villanova and Louisville in less than an hour. Keys, notables, some other notes coming up next. This is Cardinal Football from Learfield.
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2: Cards fans, Jimmy Johns is here. 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Louisville and Villanova meeting on the gridiron for the first time. These two programs, even though they, of course, have a long, sustained, and enriched history on the hardwood. FCS, FBS, top 25 FCS team, top 25 FBS team. I think we usually know how these things go. But for Louisville, in the home opener, a few things, right? Penalty.

0: please. Have to be better. Have to be cleaner, especially on special teams. 9 penalties for 82 yards against Ole Miss. That isn't going to cut it. They have to do the little things. And by the way, really found some things, I felt like, in terms of special teams against Ole Miss. Carson Hilbert drilling all 3 of his field goal attempts in his first collegiate game, kicking field goals. He did some kickoffs last season, but the local kid from Trinity High School. And then the punter, Niall Hayes, he also stepped up. And despite the high snap, that one error, he had a pretty good day as well. So that unit has got to stay clean. And, of course, no yellow laundry on the field. And second, sustained rhythmic quarterback play from Lincoln Keenholz. Let's see if he can get everyone involved. That was one of the best things about what he was able to do in the second half against Ole Miss, getting guys the football in space. Make the most of these chances that the Villanova secondary will give. And then defensively, Jeff Brohm talked a lot this week about the big play, right? That was what hurt them against Ole Miss, getting beat up the seam and over the top. How about no plays allowed of 25-plus yards or more? That might be tough, but I think it's doable. The Cards certainly against their only FCS opponent of the year and Mark Ferrente's Villanova squad. It is possible. 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That'll do it for the pregame. Cardinal game day coming up next. Jeff Brohm and Paul Rogers, Louisville and Villanova, will be kicking it off from LNN Stadium in about 45 minutes. I've been William McDermott. 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
6: Jeff Brohm brings his Louisville Cardinals into LNN Stadium for the first time this season. They come in with an 0-1 record, but hardly feel like losers. It was just 5 nights ago that Louisville went toe-to-toe with a top-10 team, and Ole Miss not losing until they made up a 14-point deficit in the final 5 minutes, only to see Ole Miss come back and drill a field goal as time ran out. It's a step down in terms of level of competition tonight. Louisville faces Villanova, a very good team at their level, an FCS power, ranked number 8, as a matter of fact. But bottom line is Louisville has more money and more players and generally bigger and faster players, so the Cards are heavy favored here to knock off the Wildcats, who are 1-1. They lost their first game in very bizarre fashion. We'll go over that a bit later on. And then rally for Colesland last week in their debut in their new conference. They are now in the Patriot League, our pick to finish that league this season. Jeff Brom knows his Cards need to take care of business tonight, and we'll talk to him about how they're going to go about doing that when we come back. This is Louisville Cardinals football from Learfield.
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6: Well, Jeff, I guess the best thing about the second game is it's not the first game. What did you take from that game? And if so, was it anything unexpected that you saw from your team at the game?
12: I thought our guys came ready to play. We knew what was at stake and, that we wanted to show out and compete and try to win the football game in a great atmosphere and a great setting against a top 10 team in the country. So, we were right there. Just made too many mistakes, and the mistakes are what always stand out. So we got to correct those and really hone in on making sure that we don't repeat the same things and just try to play cleaner football and also, come ready to play this week and play extremely hard and play as clean as we possibly can.
6: Every team's going to make mistakes, and I think the ones that really get you are the penalties, and I know you dwell on it as much as any coach, and players know it. What's the magic potion there? How do you get that message across and get players to understand it?
12: We focus on it a lot, so we got to do an even better job of making sure that it's communicated and talked about and focused on that, anything after the whistle. And you got to go over all the different scenarios that can happen. So you define it for them, make sure that they don't do silly things. And I just think sometimes these guys, you try to focus and hone in on 70 to 80 plays on offense, on defense, about 30 plus on special teams. And as soon as you lose focus on one, that's when mistakes happen. So we got to concentrate, be completely dialed in, make sure we don't do anything to hurt us. There's going to be a few penalties that happen every now and then, but we can't get the 15-yarders and the dumb ones and the penalties that are costly. And we'll work hard to get that fixed.
6: You mentioned maintaining focus throughout. Your 5 offensive linemen all played every snap. It's pretty unusual. It's a testament to them, and especially in those kind of conditions. And I think it's great for continuity to offensive line, too, but I'm assuming you would like to give them a little bit of breather here and there.
12: Well, those guys played hard. you know, it's a good front we were going against. It really was. They were big, strong, and athletic. And our guys just fought until the end. So that was great to see. Yes, we'd love to.

0: improve the depth and get guys ready. At the same time, we're going to try to win. And, you know, the goal is to win the football game. If we can get a ton of experience and guys in there, we'll do that. But we'll always err on trying to win.
1: Lincoln Kienholz looked like an inexperienced quarterback the first half. He looked like a seasoned veteran the second half. Is he that quick a learner?
0: Well, he was inexperienced the first half, and we knew that going in. There were things that stood out that we knew we were going to have to just work through, and that's nothing against him. It's hasn't played the quarterback position in college very much at all, and so we got to just continue to focus in and lock in on improving his calmness and poise in the pocket and during the game. But in the second half, we adjusted some things to kind of get him in a rhythm better and just kind of change some things up. And, you know, he did a good job. He competed. He played hard. He made plays with his feet, his arm. He was a good leader. He was tough. And that's what's got to be as a quarterback. Everything's not going to be perfect. But he didn't turn the ball over. And he got us in the end zone, and he gave us a chance.
1: Both offenses were much more explosive the second half. Those are two very skilled offenses. I felt a little bit like when I've asked you this about inter-squad scrimmages. How did you know what was good and what was bad?
0: Well, you don't really know. As much as we didn't play as well on defense in the second half, we didn't play very well on offense in the first half. So, you know, at the end of that half and going in, I was like, man, I got to do a little something different. We've got to change some things up. And you know, I've been there before, so we did. We rolled the dice a little bit, and you know, some things worked better in the second half. And I just think we got in a better rhythm. We sped things up. We tried to simplify things as much as we could. And you just got to learn from experience, but it's important to just help your players. And sometimes, man, different things come up. You have to have answers for it. But I thought we adjusted pretty good.
1: I mentioned the big plays, and this week I heard Deion Branch mention, and I've heard other coaches say this too, anytime there's a big play, a wide receiver is usually blocking somewhere. And that's, I'm not going to say underappreciated because I know coaches appreciate that, but maybe a less noticed play to the average Joe than, say, a quarterback throwing a touchdown pass.
0: Well, it is. But all of them are part of, you know, we all got to do our part in the running game. We got to create space and lanes. And then when they get to the secondary, our receivers got to block and create a little more space. All that ties together. In the pass game, the linemen better block. A long time would want to push the ball up the field vertically. And we were able to do that some. And then through a scramble every now and then. So just everything matters. All those small details. I like that our guys were dialed in the entire game. They wanted to win. There was no bickering on the sideline, no finger pointing. They all stuck together and they played to the end.
1: I know you want to protect players as best you can, but all players have to practice full speed if they're going to play full speed. You were asked about Isaac Brown this week in a press conference, and you didn't directly come out and say it, but I interpreted it as you saying, we need Isaac to practice more. Am I right? And is he?
0: Well, I think all of our guys need to know, man, when you're playing great football teams, whatever you can do to practice as hard as you can and to really simulate game speed and what you're going to see is just very important. I mean, it's just very – it is. And so we got to, at every position, make sure that, you know, we're getting ourselves healthy, we're getting ourselves fresh. But at this, you know, at this point, Maryland, you're not going to be totally 100%. So you got to be able to battle through things. But you got to just, you know, practice hard, practice game speed, put yourself in the hardest position. And put pressure on yourself in practice. Everything matters so that when you get in the game, things can be smoother and don't catch you off guard. And there's plenty of areas we can improve upon.
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1: You are one of only five teams in the country that's playing 11 of your 12 games against Power 4 opponents. The time you're not is tonight. It's not like you went to the bottom of the barrel. Villanova's been pretty darn good for a number of years.
0: You know, college football is a game now that you've got to come ready to play and you've got to do your best. And, you know, the game really, you get about 10 to 12 possessions a game and you got to take advantage of it. You got to score, you got to move the ball, you can't turn over, you got to be efficient. And we got to do that, you know, against Villanova. They're going to come ready to play, they're going to be hungry. They had a great year last year, they got the quarterback back. It's a good football team, they're well coached, and we've got to come ready to play.
1: Quarterback passed for over 3,000 yards last year, running back over 900 yards. What are the type of things they do well?
0: Good, solid players. I mean, quarterback has great poise. He stands in there. He's an accurate passer. Played a lot of football. He's got experience. So you got to have to throw him off and you know, challenge things when he's throwing the football. The running backs ran the ball, too. He runs hard. He runs aggressive. You know, it's a good football team. They know how to play football, and they're not going to be intimidated by anybody. They'll come in here trying to get the win. You know, last year, James Madison came in here, and they took it to us, and we just found a way to squeak it out in the end, and that's how college football works. You got to play your best football. In games like this, you got to be ready for the unexpected as well. Sometimes you get some different looks and different things, and you can't throw you off guard. You got to be able to adjust quickly.
1: The running back, by the way, Mace, averaged over 30 yards a kickoff return last year. Now, fortunately, you got a guy who usually kicks it out of the end zone. I know you practice covering returns, but you haven't done that in many games. What's the key when you got a returner that good besides not letting them return it?
0: That is the first thing. I think secondly, you got to really, sprint down the field, get off blocks, fly around and make the tackle, and take pride in it. I thought we had a few penalties last week on special teams that can't happen. I thought, we got beat on blocks a few times that can't happen. And we got to get our best players on special teams performing at a high level and understand that every play matters. And we want to win the special teams and gain an advantage in that area.
1: After just two games, they lead FCS with 19 tackles for loss. Is that a reflection of an aggressive style of defense?
0: They are. They do. I mean, they're not going to be scared of anybody. They try to affect the quarterback, get in the backfield. They give you a lot of different looks. They move the line around a lot. They plug the linebackers from all different places. So they're not going to come in here backing down from anything. They'll play aggressive. That's been their MO the whole time, and that's why they've been very successful.
1: In this compact week, obviously it's a challenge to you getting everything done from a preparation standpoint that you would like. But what about physically? Do players at this relatively young age recover in 5 days as opposed to 7 days for a game?
0: Yeah, we're going to do our best to get them there fresh. We've had a good week of practice. It's important that we continue to clean things up and get healthy. But I think they'll be ready to play. You know, when you come back after a loss, you're eager to get back on the field and show what you can do and get challenged again. So I think our guys will come ready.
1: If anybody doesn't like it, you can tell them, well, if you want to be in the NFL, you might have to go Sunday to Thursday a time or two.
0: It'll happen quite a bit. So you change a few things up, keep a lot of the same game plan and stuff for the most part, with some tweaks here and there to help your team win against a new opponent. So hopefully our guys are completely dialed in and ready to play football.
1: Home opener, looking forward to it. Good luck, Jeff.
0: Thank you.
1: That's Jeff Brown. We'll be back. This is Cardinal Football from Learfield.
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2: Louisville and Villanova have never met on the football field. Of course, they played regularly as Big East basketball opponents back in the day. Villanova has played an ACC team, but not that recently. They last did it against Pitt back in 2017. Overall, they're just 4-24 when they go against an FBS team with a win over Rutgers, and they defeated Temple three times during that span. Weather is about as warm as it's been all day, but it's nothing like it was 5 days ago when Louisville last played a football game, and it was in the mid to high 90s. Tonight, just actually gotten up to 80 degrees with the skies finally clearing out, and it's going to be warm, but certainly they won't be battling the heat and humidity to the extent they did in their first game. It's an ACC officiating crew tonight. Mike Roach, the referee, Tom Laverty, the umpire, the head line judge, Baron Ballister, the line judge, Monique Watson, the field judge, Tony Tarantini, the side judge, Henry Tyson, Jeff Muha, the back judge, the center judge is T. Jones. Stay with us. Our Cardinal Spotlight is coming up next from here at Ellendon Federal Credit Union Stadium, the home opener for the Louisville Cardinals in 2026. This is Louisville Cardinals football from Learfield.
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2: Hello again, everyone, from L&N Stadium in Louisville, Kentucky. The Louisville Cardinals with their home opener tonight. They come in with a losing record. They lost their season opening game. It was a real thriller last week, as you no doubt know, 41-38 to Ole Miss. Craig Swalbeck joins me, and Craig, while you could never be satisfied with the loss, I think Louisville had to come away from that loss feeling about as good as you can feel after a loss. Hurt, disappointed, aggravated, but knowing they went toe-to-toe with a top-10 team had to be encouraging in many ways.
12: Yes, you can't quite ever win.

0: And when you lose, but that's as close as you can get. A lot of questions were answered. Number one, your quarterback. I mean, I was kind of stunned between the first half and second half how I felt at the end of that game.
1: He's just a quick learner, apparently.
0: I'll tell you. Secondly, the interior defensive line, I thought, showed themselves very well. The kicking game last week, you would know they were all rookies. I thought punters and kickers did well. So a lot of things that we had questions about have been answered. In a positive way, and what a great showing by the crowd, the atmosphere. That was one of the better games, 50-50, even teams. And if Ole Miss, here's the deal, if Ole Miss is as good as everyone thinks they are, then Louisville's pretty good.
1: Well, the Cardinals didn't drop in the rankings. They stayed in at number 24. The last time something similar to that happened was that memorable loss to Miami a number of years ago when they actually went up in the polls after losing that game. So sometimes you can make a good showing even in a losing effort. Let's get a look at our Texas Roadhouse What's at Stake, brought to you by Texas Roadhouse, home of legendary hand-cut steaks. What is at stake for the Cards, and how do they do it, Craig?
0: No letdown. That's what's at stake. You've got to run the table tonight. Get ready for next week. Let's face it. We all know what's next week. Is. It's an overmatched opponent tonight, so keys to the game tonight: get off to a fast start, start how you finished last week, keep that momentum rolling. No turnovers when you're playing a game against an overmatched opponent. You don't want to give them anything easy or kind of cut your enthusiasm by turning the ball over. And establish a running game. They should have a huge matchup advantage in the running game last week. Other than the quarterback, they struggled a little to throw it. And to me, it's not really a key to a game, but an outcome. In a perfect world tonight, Louisville gets a big lead, and you get to see some of that depth. Some guys you know you're going to count on, but ACC play starts next week, so there won't be a lot of spots for backup quarterbacks and some other positions. So hopefully tonight they can take care of business and get a look at some other guys.
1: Well, if Louisville does get this game well in hand, I don't think you'll see the record of 9 quarterbacks we saw a couple of years ago, because they don't have that many on the roster, but they do hope to go deep into the depth tonight. But in order to do that, they got to play hard from the start with all the best players as well. We'll be back and look at the starters when we come back. This is Cardinal Football from Learfield.
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1: 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For the Cards, it all starts at quarterback Lincoln Keenholz. After struggling in the first half, turned it around in dramatic fashion the other night, threw for 307 yards and two touchdowns, also was Louisville's leading rusher in the game with 69 yards and a touchdown. Isaac Brown and Kewan Brown will primarily split the running back duties. They combined for a little over 100 yards last week. Trey Richardson, Treshawn Hurry, and Lloyd McCoy, the top receivers for Louisville. Richardson had a 60-yard touchdown catch and also a 30-yard touchdown run, and McCoy had a 54-yard touchdown. Tight end Jaleel Skinner, three catches at 55 yards the other night. There will be a change in the offensive line due to injury. Kason Henry, his starting tackle, is out. We believe Cam Gorn will be his replacement. We mentioned all five starters played every play last week. The other linemen are Johnny Brown, Evan Wiberly, Eric Stottery, and Lance Robinson. On the defensive side, Clev Lubin, Joshua Donald, A.J. Green, and Tommy Ziesmer will be the starters. D'Amico Kennedy started last week, injured an elbow, and he will be out this week and maybe for another week or two. And linebacker Antonio Watts, Antoine Clark, who had an interception, and T.J. Capers, who was Louisville's co-leading tackler last week, with seven, along with Cohen Entringer, transfer from Iowa, also had seven tackles. Caleb Beasley, a safety. And we think Teyon Holloway will be back in the lineup. He was supposed to be last week. Ended up not playing with a nagging injury. And D.J. Waller, a transfer from Kentucky, will be the other corner. Those are the starters for the Cards, and they line up against Villanova tonight in the home opener for Louisville. We'll be back with more. This is Cardinal Football from Learfield.
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1: Back at LN Federal Credit Union Stadium, Paul Rogers with Greg Swalbeck. Jody Demling will be on the sidelines again with us tonight. Not quite roasting to the degree he did last week or just 5 days ago down in Nashville, but Jody's funny. The warmest part of the day is right now.
17: It is, and if you're in the sun, which the opposite side is still a little in the sun, out of the shade, then you're in trouble, but our sideline.
1: You're breaking up a little bit, Jody, but I'm going to try and like get you to give us the latest update on the Cardinals' health. We kind of ran over briefly a minute ago, but our player health update is brought to you by U of L Health, the official health care provider of U of L Athletics.
17: Yeah, Teyon Holloway, we do expect, will be available and will go. Kason Henry, the Cardinals' right tackle, is out. He is not going to play in this game. He was not dressed for the pregame warmups. I do expect Cam Gorn to go in for him. D'Amico Kennedy, the defensive tackle is out. We expect Tommy Zeismer to go in there for him. And then Paul, the one that he's going to be out for quite a while, I think, for at least much of the early part of the season, is Sam Sechrest, who would be the backup center today, but he is out with an injury and missed last week and is not going to be back for probably another 5 to 6 weeks.
1: Well, football is a contact sport, and it's hard to keep everybody in one piece. The good news is we might be pretty close to seeing Anwar O'Neal back in the lineup, huh, Jody?
17: I was just going to say, I always kind of forget about Anwar because he has been practicing some, and I would not be shocked to see him back in the lineup next week. I think that's what they're shooting for, and I think that will happen. And I'm told also that the Cason Henry injury is nothing major. So I think if this were SMU next week, we might see him going.
0: And Jody, one question that's not a health update. Is there any update on the eligibility of Kelly, the backup linebacker?
1: Caleb Perry?
17: Yeah, Caleb Perry.
0: I'm sorry,
17: yeah.
0: Caleb Perry.
17: So Caleb Perry was back in court, or his representatives were back in court today, and nothing has changed to this point. They were still waiting for it as of a couple of hours ago, but nothing has changed to this point. He's not eligible tonight.
1: Thank you, Jody. We'll be back. This is Cardinal Football from Learfield.
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0: University of Louisville marching band with the playing of the national anthem with a huge American flag unfurled across the field. Just before we went to that break, they took a moment of silence, and it was more than a moment, actually, to honor Kenny Klein, the late sports information director who died tragically earlier this summer. And I can't go without noting, of course, this is the 25th anniversary of the terrorist attacks on New York City. They're having a flyover now. And Craig Swalbeck, in my lifetime, I've been severely impacted just in terms of seared in my memory three historical events, two of them tragic. The good one's the moon landing. The bad ones are the Kennedy assassination and the terrorist attacks. It's just something that those of us who are around then will never forget. I remember you and I just tonight were recounting after they happened, nobody knew what was going to happen right down the road, and you and I were actually in a meeting with the Louisville assistant coaches when they got word that the football game would be canceled that weekend. Yeah. Everything was just so
1: surreal.
0: Uncharted territory.
1: Unknown. And yes, we were going to play Illinois. Louisville was going to play Illinois away. It got canceled. And by luck, both teams were open the next week. So even still, you're right. I remember where you are. And the Kennedy thing, I wasn't old enough. My mom says the same thing, that the Kennedy is one. So, it's back to Kenny Klein, though. What a shock and sad. Everybody that knew Kenny Klein, it couldn't come up with a bad thing to say about him. And just an awesome human being.
0: Well, life does go on, and so does the football season. The Cardinals play their home opener here coming up in just a few minutes. Stay tuned. Kickoff is coming up. This is Cardinal football from Learfield.
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9: You got to be the most physical team. 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
6: 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Now with the call of the game, here's Craig Swabeck and the voice of the Cardinals, Paul Rogers.
0: Good evening, everyone, from Ellenden Federal Credit Union Stadium in Louisville, Kentucky. The Louisville Cardinals play their home opener tonight in the college football 2026 season. Louisville comes in looking for their first win, losing a thrilling but heartbreaking 41-38 decision to Ole Miss just 5 days ago. It's a quick turnaround. Villanova, who's ranked number 8 at the FCS level, is 1-1 after a weird and crazy loss in their opener. We'll recap that for you in a minute. And came back with a close win in their last game. They won at Bucknell 17-16. After losing their season opener. The Louisville team is about to make its appearance on the field. As we get ready for that, let's pause for station identification. 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
0: Craig Swabeck joins me in the booth, and Craig, you and I were talking about this earlier, but there are people just joining us. While Louisville has a lot to feel good about off that game on Sunday night, it all goes for naught if they don't follow it up with a strong, and I mean really strong performance here tonight.
1: Yeah, Barrett, they're the type of team Louisville has that if they really are what they want to be, this is the type of game you take care of business. They're physically better, personnel-wise. They came out of the game fairly healthy. Yes, it's a quick turnaround, but after a game like last week and what's on the schedule next week, it's time to go play. Home crowd, great home opening tonight, and I'm really excited to see number 3 again, Pienholz. That was some half he had in the second half, and I'm sure we'll get a big dose of Isaac and Kewan Brown tonight.
0: Based on what we saw in game one, Pienholz is a quick learner. He looked like an inexperienced quarterback the first half and looked like a true veteran in the second half. Last night, Miami gained over 800 yards and demolished a lower division opponent. What was it, 77-7 or something like that? I don't think Louisville has to do that tonight, but you don't want to squeak out a 24-20 win.
1: You want it to be over quickly? That doesn't mean it's not competitive. I mean, Villanova is obviously a very well-coached team. They've made the playoffs, and this is their Super Bowl, like Jeff said. You only have one game a week. That's the thing. One game a week, 13 opportunities, and this is one, so you've got to make every play count.
0: Villanova won last week at Bucknell 17-16. They kicked the late field goal and then blocked a Bucknell field goal after that to preserve the win. They lost their opener to William & Mary 35-32. Listen to this. This reminds me of the Louisville-Virginia Bizarre basketball game of several years ago. William & Mary kicked a field goal at 53 seconds left, recovered an onside kick and threw a tying touchdown pass with 22 seconds left, then intercepted Villanova and kicked a 45-yard field goal at the buzzer. That's 13 points on three possessions in less than a minute that they did to come back and win that game, proving once again it is never over until it's over. Well, we're about to have the meeting of the captains at midfield, Louisville in their red jerseys, white pants and helmets, Villanova in light blue pants and white jerseys with dark blue trim. The officiating crew is from the ACC. Mike Roach is the referee, and we'll listen to him in just a minute. They're still walking towards each other. The entire field is now in shade, and I'm sure the players are glad of that. The shade is beginning to ride up the far side stands. Everybody on this side is in shade. Let's go down to the field.
12: Welcome to Friday night and a beautiful night for football. Villanova just tossed the call. President Eisenhower will be the heads, and the Eagles standing on the olive branch will be the tails. I'm going to toss in the air, let it land. I'm going to ask you a call now, heads or tails?
13: Heads.
12: Heads is the call. And it is a heads.
13: Defer.
12: Villanova has won the toss and elected to defer that option to the second half. Louisville will begin the game by receiving the northernmost end zone. Gentlemen, shake hands and have a great night of football.
0: All right, so the Cardinals football first to start this game. That'll give us an early look at Lincoln Pienholz. 307 yards and 2 touchdowns, most of it coming in the second half last night. Also, Louisville's leading rusher was 69 yards. Jeff Brom did not come out and directly say it, but certainly indicated that he wants Isaac Brown to practice and practice hard because he felt he wasn't at his best the other night. They had treated him with kid gloves all preseason, and he was practicing this week, and I'd like to see a little more out of Isaac Brown tonight.
1: Yeah, it's a fine line between keeping guys healthy, and there's a difference between being in shape, running sprints, lifting weights, doing individual work in football, and actually game speed. And I'll never forget my first time in a game. The speed is so much faster than you really realize until you play. And even though he's just a junior, it's 9 months since he played competitive football. So, I'd imagine from everything I understand, he practiced more this week, and we'll probably see him early on this drive. Jody?
13: Guys just checked in, and it will be Cam Gorin. Cam Gorin will get the start. Tackle his first career start. Played a little bit last year, guys, and he's a guy they have a lot of hope for. He's a true sophomore.
0: Gorin will start in place of Kaysen Hendry, who is out with an injury. Louisville will move to the right. That's toward the south for the opening possession. They send two returners back. Kewan Brown, the primary one. He goes a little bit deeper. That's Davis, the running back, the other one. Dominic LeBlanc is the kicker for Villanova. He kicks off and he kicks their field goals. Villanova and Louisville playing for the first time. Villanova has won four times against Division I schools, but those were Temple on three of them. This kick is high and rather short, and it's going to be taken by Brown at the 10 on the hash mark. Brown comes across to the 20. Brown still running wide to the 25, to the 30, around the corner. Can't stay in bounds. Stepped out of bounds out near the 50-yard line. So, good start for the Cards. They'll get the ball right out at midfield to start the first possession.
1: And one thing you get with Keon Brown returning these kicks, once you get up into the past that initial line of coverage, he's a running back now. Now he's a running back in the secondary. So, he had a couple last week. You and I were a little questionable about, do you bring it out when it's that deep? No question on that one as it landed about the 10-yard line.
0: Villanova has given up an average of 25 points and 349 yards in their two games. Keenholz has backs to each side. Wide receivers to each side. And Keenholz fakes a handoff and runs it straight up the middle, spins off a hit and pushes to the 50-yard line. That's all. He just got a yard. Line of scrimmage was the 49. Louisville brings in two tight ends into the set now. Reed and Foley on second and nine.
1: Good defense by Villanova. They actually had a guy sprint up the field that would have tackled Isaac Brown had he handed it off, and the inside was very solid by the defensive tackle middle linebacker.
0: Brown is the tailback. Behind Keenholz is in the shotgun. Two receivers right. Hand off to Brown. Dives into the middle. Doesn't get much. Very little. Maybe a yard at most. So Villanova playing stiff in the middle.
1: Nice job again. No real crack. A two-yard gain right up the middle. That's a run right at him. Didn't really have a lead fullback. They had a tight end that pulled. But they got some backside pursuit on the inside run. So two runs right up over left guard center area. Net out 3 yards.
0: Third down and seven for Louisville. We're just underway. Cards receive the opening kickoff. Two receivers to the right. That's Richardson motioning toward the line. Keenholz drops pressure immediately and has to throw a contested pass. He's dumped as well, and that's going to be a late hit. Roughing the quarterback is going to be called against Jamie Tyson, the safety. Just went too far with it. He had good pressure on Keenholz, but then didn't pull off.
12: Personal foul. Roughing the passer. Defense, number 23. 15-yard penalty, automatic. First down.
0: Yeah, that's good, but the Cards got a block better than that.
1: Yeah, it was a misread on the right side, the right tackle that time. They brought outside pressure and a linebacker on the inside, and the way it was set up to block, the outside rusher was free. The tackle came off late to get to him, could not get to him, and he had a straight shot, and you don't want to see that from your quarterback. And that's Gorin, who's on his first start, that I was a little confused on what to do on that.
0: It'll be a first down with a penalty at the 32-yard line. And you know what Villanova's saying. We can't give these guys anything. It's going to be tough enough as it is. Keenholz from under center. And Isaac Brown behind him. Compact formation. Richardson motions left. Hand off to Brown. Bounces outside. Cuts back inside. Twists at the 25 and gets a little more down to about the 22. Gained just about 10 on that. Enough for a first down.
1: It got him through the line of scrimmage. Villanova did have another unblocked player in the backfield that time, the outside. Louisville just didn't block one of the defensive tackles. He sprinted up the field to Keenholz. I don't know if it was a read or not, but however it worked out, Brown got the ball and got a nice 10-yard gain.
0: First and 10 at the 21. And Keenholz gives to Brown again. Angles right to the 20. Fights to the 15-yard line. Shoved out of bounds right at the 15. Going to move it back to the 16, so a gain of 5.
1: Percy, their inside middle linebacker, has 29 tackles in 2 games, 4 tackles for loss. Great pursuit that time. And Villanova, obviously well coached because these running backs don't have big openings. Their pursuit there, but Brown was able to outrun him to the side.
0: Second and 5 for the Cardinals. Ball on the right hash at the 16. Richardson motions over to the left. Keenholz doesn't give to Brown. Throws a short one. Look, the ball stuck in his hand. He was trying to get to Skinner. You know, Jody, has he got the substance on his hands?
13: He does have it on his hands again. I'm not sure what you call it, but it
0: looked like the ball actually stuck in his hand.
13: Yeah.
1: It was a quick play-action fake, and Skinner went under the formation and was wide open, and he made the quick, good decision to throw it to him. And the ball kind of came out weird, real short and low, or Skinner may have scored.
0: So it's 3rd down and 5. No score in the first drive of the game. Louisville at the 16-yard line. Wibberley's bends over the ball, gets ready to send it back. Keenholz shifts Brown to his right. Keenholz back to the 25. Fires. Oh, and overthrown. Skinner again. He thought Skinner, I think, judging by his motion, was going to cut it out to the left a little bit. And yeah. Skinner was wide open down along the 15-yard line. The pass sailed well by him.
1: Yeah, you definitely see a little communication between he and Skinner about how deep he was going on the crossing route. 2 guys went up the field. He drug underneath them. Was wide open 2 plays in a row, but accuracy.
0: Keenholz was throwing like he thought he was supposed to be deeper downfield. So who the mistake was on looked like it might have been Skinner. Well, Hilbert kicked 3 field goals in his debut last week. This will be from 33 yards away. And he is now 4 for 4. So the Cards sputter a bit, but do get 3. And it's an early 3-0 lead for Louisville against Villanova. 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
0: 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Don't miss a moment. 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Jody Dimling is down on the sidelines. And, Jody, there is a change in the offensive line, and apparently we weren't the only ones surprised.
13: Well, yeah, I think the staff and everybody, I was told a minor injury to Cason Henry, and it wasn't until about a half hour before, I guess when they came out for the final warm-up kind of thing, that he didn't come out. And so Cam Gorin, while I think he's practiced there a lot this week in anticipation that something possibly could happen, Craig, it's different when you actually find out that you're actually going to start.
1: Yeah, your heart rate goes up dramatically, especially at offensive linemen. I mean, if it's running back or receiver, you're going to split reps anyways, but you go from probably not going to play to, oh, I got to start at right tackle. And he was a little shaky on the first drive. We'll see how he settles in.
0: Louisville did get three out of that first drive. It's a 3-0 lead for Louisville, and now we're going to see the offense of Villanova on the field for the first time with quarterback Pat McQuaid having thrown for 488 yards and three touchdowns, along with three interceptions this year. He only was intercepted four times all of last year when he passed for over 3,000 yards and 25 touchdowns. We've got two returners back on the goal line. Kickoff by Keller likely will go deep in the end zone, and it does exactly that, so there's no return. So out to the 20-yard line for Villanova. Running back Isaiah Ragland has run for 136 yards and two touchdowns. Jabril Mace, who ran for over 900 yards last year, 129 yards and a touchdown.
1: And they prefer to run the ball. They've got an experienced quarterback with a very good

0: touchdown to interception ratio, and they've won a lot of games. Made it to the semifinals last year in the playoffs.
1: Yep, they went 12-3 last year. Mark Ferrante in his 10th season as a head coach. He's been there 40 years. He's been assistant for 30 years. McQuaid waits for the snap, the back to his left. And he's going to pass it, and he lets it go out here in the flat. It's caught by Mace and bounced out of bounds right at the 30-yard line by Fuller.
0: Quick throw to the right flat that time. They released the running back straight out to the flat. Two receivers ran kind of in routes. Corner came off late and sent him out of bounds. Let's see if
1: DJ Waller, the Kentucky transfer, knocking him out of bounds after the 4-yard gain. They send receivers very wide to the right. Binkowski, the widest of them. Two tuck closer to the left. The wide side is to the right. And McQuaid lets it go, and he's got Reed at the 30. Reed turns up to the 35 and tackled at the 37-yard line, brought down by Beasley. That'll be a first down for the Wildcats.
0: Picking on the corners, that was a wide receiver screen where they had the receiver out in front block, and then the outside receiver kind of looped in behind him. The offensive lineman pulled out, and I do see Holloway, Tayon, on the far side started.
1: Four receivers bunched together on the right. One of them is the running back, Mace. Yeah, Holloway did not play last week after being the projected starter for Louisville. Had a nagging injury, but he's out there. Man coverage on the far sideline on Reed. Those receivers are no longer bunched together. It's a give to Mace. He turns it up and is drilled right at the 40-yard line by Entringer. And now a flag comes in late. Safety Cool and Entringer made the hit. Then a flag came flying in late after the play.
0: Really good tackle by Entringer that time. He didn't show up as much last week as you would want, but, man, that was a fast, physical tackle.
2: Personal foul. Legal use of hands to the face. Defense. 15-yard penalty. Automatic first down. Number 76 may remain in the game as his helmet came off as a result of the foul.
1: Who is the penalty on? They didn't say. Can you tell, Jody?
3: Still in the middle. Yeah, number 90, Daylon Russell. That was a late flag. That happened at the beginning of the play, and they went on through it, and then the official finally threw the flag. It was a flag, but it was just a late flag that came in.
1: So this will move them into Louisville territory at the 44-yard line. 3-0, the Cards leading. This is the first possession for Villanova. Mace is to the right of the quarterback. Louisville has five right along the defensive front. Now six coming out of the box. Now Mace goes wide along with the tight end Nolan Clayton. Two receivers to the left. Louisville doing a lot of defensive shifting to adjust. Now the quarterback, McQuaid, gets the ball. Throws quickly over here to the side. A grab at the 42-yard line, but run out of bounds. Gain of about three.
0: Empty formation. Louisville went man coverage, which means then you can bring one more in the blitz, and they can block, so the ball's got to get out quickly. And
1: Reed made the catch. Run. Reed had two touchdowns last week. He only had three all of last year. It's second down and seven for Villanova. 5 minutes gone in the first quarter. Again, they send three guys out wide to the right. They do all kinds of just sort of milling around before they ever settle in. Now McQuaid's ready. May sidesteps to the right, but he looks left and throws it over here. Nice play to the 40. A missed tackle inside the 35 and down to the 30-yard line goes Binkowski.
0: Good pursuit that time by the defensive line. Another wide receiver screen out to the left side. Fake the screen to the right. Threw it back to the left-hand side. Zeismer ended up making the tackle on that.
1: His knee touched back at the 33. First and 10, Nova. McQuaid clapped and then said, wait a minute, went back to the sideline to get the call in. Play clock still has 12. Now McQuaid just made the other back to his left, fakes to him, throws out here, and he runs into his own man, and that play goes nowhere. It went to Charles Colby and had a receiver, Reed, blocking out in front of him, and he bounced off him and no gain.
0: That's what you want to see out of your corner, Waller, that time. They did it again. Third time wide receiver screen. The inside receiver tried to block. He drove him all the way back into the man receiving the screen.
1: Actually lost a little bit, second and a bit more than 10. Again, multiple shifts. The other running back is Isaiah Ragland. He's now in at the back. next to McQuaid. And McQuaid is going to throw it out here to the side wide, but he reached around and grabbed it. That was Binkowski, made the catch at the 29.
0: So no true running plays. They're doing real quick throws. They're not holding the ball. It's either a wide receiver screen or a quick top pass. That one was a little hitch to the left-hand side. Now it's third and a little bit. Maybe you decide you're going to use two plays to get the fourth down because they've been very conservative and actually have not tried to run the ball.
1: It's third and six. They converted 46% of their third downs in the first two games so far this season. Louisville giving up 6 out of 16 last week against Ole Miss. Backs on each side. One of those is a receiver. Now the clap. And now pressure, but he throws over the middle. Has his man read and takes a thump inside the 25-yard line. They had a big rush on the quarterback. Got rid of it just in time, but he came up barely short. And it looks like they're going to go for it on fourth down.
0: Running man-free coverage, man across the field with a big hit by the safety that time. That's two big hits coming out of the secondary.
1: And they did give him the first down. So first and 10 of the 21. Nova down 3-0. This is their first possession after they held Louisville to a field goal on their first drive.
0: Just what Nova wants to do, running time. They don't huddle, but they're not going quickly. Although now they got to hurry. It's down inside five. And there's the timeout.
1: So Villanova so far has not had a lot of difficulty moving the ball. Eight plays and 53 yards. And they're going to spend a timeout here. When the Cards win, you win with half-off pizza from Papa John's. 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
6: Now that is one perfect combination. If this is how the other half lives, I could get used to this. Burgers deserve Pepsi.
1: Cards Forever means you were here before it got good. XRP, the official cryptocurrency of Louisville Athletics. Louisville scored a field goal on his first drive, but Villanova has a strong answer going. 53 yards so far, only one run. That was 4 yards. The other has been a series of short passes, but they're not having a lot of trouble moving the football against this Cardinal defense, Jody. What are the defensive guys saying down there?
3: Yeah, it's not like a panic. Obviously, it's still real early in this game, so it's not nothing like a panic, but Coach Brom just telling the defense, you got to be faster. You got to react faster and know what's coming. They're not really going to run the ball. He said they're doing what we thought they would do, and we're just not reacting fast enough to it.
1: Louisville, a heavy favorite tonight over Villanova, but Villanova is very good at the FCS level, as we mentioned, number 8 this season. 10 or more wins for the last 5 years. This is their first season in the Patriot League, and they're picked to win that league. They restarted football. They used to be Division I, then they restarted in 1985 at the FCS level. They're 4-24 all time against FBS teams with a win over Rutgers and 3 over Temple. So they haven't done well when they've challenged the really powerful teams, but so far from their standpoint, off to an encouraging start.
0: Yeah, and Louisville got their 3 points because they had the roughing quarterback penalty, which aided mightily. And that one thing last week, Louisville only had 2 tackles for loss and no sacks. And that's uncharacteristic as they really thrive on the tackle for losses.
1: Empty backfield, 4 receivers to the right. Now that's a back, and he motions behind the quarterback who throws, and it's batted and falls incomplete. Stanquan Clark got a hand up and tipped the ball, and it fell incomplete. So if you can't get to the quarterback, get your ball up there.
0: Yep, good job by Stanquan as he actually became an outside rusher when the running back went the other way and man covered, so he scooted around the corner, got a bat down.
1: Three receivers on the left side now. A little scrambling defensively. A.J. Green, a defensive end, moves back over to the right side. All these receivers really bunched together. Three to the left, two to the right. Empty backfield for McQuaid. And he's looking, and he's in trouble. Now he's going to have to run out of there and has a little space. Slices inside a defender and cuts inside the 20-yard line. So he scrambled for about 5 yards there, and it'll be third down.
0: Yeah, pressure that time as they got close to him, but they weren't clean. The offensive lineman was between the defensive ends and the quarterback, and he was able to step forward and get some positive yards. Still looking for the first sack on the season.
1: Third and five. Last week they got some pressure on Chambliss, but you got to finish it off, and it's near impossible to do with that
0: guy. It really was. He did a great job of escaping and evading.
1: Best noise we've heard so far, encouraging the defense. Here's the snap. He's looking, throws down the middle, open man, but he overthrew him in the end zone. Oh, they had him beat. Wow. That's a little frightening.
0: Yes, that was. They had two receivers on the right side, a wide receiver and a tight end. The tight end ran right up the seam. The linebacker let him go, and the safety wasn't there. So that was a total blown coverage. Either a safety or a linebacker. Someone was supposed to be there, and that's a la the throw that Keenholz last week overthrew Richardson. That was the same thing, because that was a for sure touchdown.
1: Yeah, it was Chris Colby who was open in the end zone. So they're going to attempt a 35-yard field goal. And he chops it right up and right through. So Dominic LeBlanc is now 3-for-3 this year, and the score is tied with 6:24 to play. Louisville 3 and Villanova 3.
0: Okay, wake up. Keenholz 0-for-2. Both were wide open throws to the tight end Skinner. There was pressure on Keenholz, and they didn't break off any long runs. And then Villanova marched down the field. Easily could have scored a touchdown there, broken coverage. So they've had a couple gimmies. Now they need to settle and make something happen.
1: Louisville will receive the kickoff and hopefully be a little more efficient on this second possession. That was a 12-play, 58-yard drive by Villanova. Louisville's field goal drive was... 7 plays and 35 yards was all they covered.
0: Villanova converted some third downs on that drive. They didn't really attempt to run the ball much. Well, just 1 of 2. I thought they had more than him because they held the ball for so long.
1: Here comes the kick. Louisville return. This one's another short one. And this one's going to be caught by Davis at the 15. Davis to the 20, turns to the middle of the 25, bounces off a hit, rumbles out past the 30, and it takes two men to finally run him out of bounds just before he got to the 30-yard line.
0: Davis, the third guy in the rotation in the backfield, transfer from Missouri. They expect good things out of him. He's had a good camp. All the running backs were a little banged up during camp, but they're all healthy and ready to go tonight. And let's see which one starts this series. Which Brown will it be?
1: It's Keewon. You were mentioning third downs last night in that Miami demolition. Yeah. They only converted one third down, but they only got the third down three times.
0: Three times. None in the first half.
1: Empty backfield. Up, Noel Brown, who was a wide receiver, now shifts over next to Keenholz. Two receivers to the right. They're showing pressure off the edge, but Keenholz lets the pass go, and it's caught at the 35-yard line, and then Richardson tiptoes out of bounds right in front of Jamie Tyson, and that'll go for a gain of about 7 yards.
0: Yep, nice quick out pattern, efficient against the blitz. They've been running run blitzes to try to hinder the running game, and that was a nice throw and catch.
1: Second down and 3. Keewon Brown the back next to Keenholz. Keenholz gives to Brown, bounces outside to the left, can't quite stay upright. Oh, staggers on ahead past the 45 and out to about the 46-yard line. Good run by Brown.
0: He did have the longest run out of the running backs last week, a 17-yarder, and people bouncing off of him. He didn't get a lot of touches last week, but a good physical north-south runner. He ended the season so well last year and looks to pick up in the same place.
1: First and 10, Louisville, 3-3 score in the first quarter. The Cards have it at their own 47-yard line. Keewon Brown next to Keenholz. One wide receiver left. Keen holds straight back drop. Good protection. Now starts to run out to the right. Still running. Now fires downfield. Grabbed on the run. And he stays in bounds. Nope. Just out of bounds around the corner at the 20-yard line.

0: Split to McCoy.
1: Just big play guy. Big play McCoy right now. He ran a deep crossing route from the far side, and as Keenholz had to go to his right, he was able to set and throw and got it to McCoy.
0: 44-yard pickup down to the 19-yard line. First and 10, Louisville. Game tied at 3. We've got just under 5 minutes left in the first quarter. Make that 34 on the gain. Three wideouts to the left for Louisville. Empty backfield as Keenholz stands at the 25. Motions Brown toward him and doesn't give it to Brown. Runs it himself straight ahead to the 10. Veers outside to the 5, and Keenholz runs it in. Excuse me. It was a draw. Yeah, it is Keenholz.
1: He's got some real nice vision on the field.
0: He
1: got through the line of scrimmage fine. You could see from up here that there was a big opening to the right side. The outside receiver did a good job of blocking, and he ended up just kind of jogging across the end zone. So great field vision.
0: Weaved his way for a 19-yard touchdown. Keenholz last week ran for a touchdown in addition to the two touchdown passes. Jody?
2: Of a run, I think a really good block. They were all giving LaWayne McCoy some good love down here, not for the catch he had before that, but the block on that play.
0: Here's the point after try. It's good, and Louisville goes on top 10-3. Yeah, Deion Branch was talking this week about how pleased he was with the downfield blocking by the wide receivers. And Craig, we've talked about this for years and years. There's hardly ever a long run without a wide receiver having something to do with it.
1: Got to have it, and it's unselfish. But if you want to play at this level when you've got competition, you've got to block. And you don't really see it until there's a big play, but you've got to do it full time. And that was a designed run. It was either a give on the wide handoff to Brown or a take. And he put it in his belly and waited for the middle linebacker to decide, and he did. And then Keenholz picked it and really picked his way through. And I thought, similar to his touchdown run that time, he had real good vision, noticing there was a soft spot.
0: Timeout. I think we have one more left. We'll be right back. Louisville leads 10-3. This is Cardinal football from Learfield.
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0: 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Keenholz polished it off the final 19 yards, and we heard from the start what a good runner this guy was, a quarterback. I'm telling you, he is nimble. He's got vision. He changed directions a couple times on that. And it started with pretty deft ball handling and looking like he was handing it off to start with. That's what got him that little bit of opening.
1: Yes, he does. And you just mentioned it, and it struck me last week. Once he gets into the open field, he has a really good knack, especially for a guy that hasn't played in 3 years, basically. Once you get out of high school, 2 years, and if you're not playing a lot, you're not getting that game action, and there's nothing like that, but it's actual natural instinct some quarterbacks have, and he's got good speed. He's not, I can't tell how straight ahead fast he is, but he's very, very efficient with reading what's in front of him.
0: He's 2-for-4 through the air for 41 yards, and he's rushed twice for 21. McQuaid went 7-of-9 for 34 yards on their first drive, which ended in a field goal. Louisville leads it now 10-3. 4.5 minutes to go in the first quarter.
1: Really interesting, because I didn't follow everything at Purdue, but I'm not sure Jeff's ever had a running quarterback that is really an athletic runner. Jody?
2: I don't play at Purdue or Western Kentucky, guys.
0: This kick will not be returned as he belts another one. Keller knocks it out all the way through the end zone.

0: down after a gain of about a yard.
1: Mace is a guy that earned the starting job last year after someone had an injury. Did very well at that running back position. They said they've got two starters, Raglan and Mace. That time nowhere to go, but he pushed forward for a short gain.
0: Empty backfield again. Mace, by the way, is also an outstanding kickoff return man, but Louisville so far hasn't given him an opportunity and hopes they don't. He averaged better than 31 yards a kick return. Second down and 8. Here's the snap. Throw out wide, and he's drilled after making the catch. Holloway knocked down Hilton made the catch. Did gain 8 on that. It'll be 3rd down and 2.
1: Hey, McQuaid's got a nice arm, left-hander, and he gets the ball gone quick. And on these short underneath throws, he is on target. Just a quick inside drag by the wide receiver as the corner gave ground a little bit on the far side of the field. You've got to have accuracy and arm strength, and he got it there.
0: Threw for over 3,000 yards last year, complete 60% of his passes. 3rd down and 2. McQuaid, the quarterback, is actually a wide receiver. It's going to be a direct snap, and he will take it. Bounce left, and they stop him short. Beasley put the tackle on Dylan Mills. He's listed as a backup quarterback as McQuaid lined up wide. It went the direct snap and a run, and they came up short. Be 4th and about a yard, and the punt unit comes in.
1: Again, good conservative call on 3rd and long, empty backfield, backup quarterback in, split the starting quarterback out wide with a run for the QB, and Beasley came down with he had a nice breakup last week, and that was a great tackle.
0: Here's a Luke Myers punt. Gets downfield quickly, and it's going to hit the ground and bounce forward at the 30, rolls to the 25, still rolls to the 20 and dead at the 18-yard line. Richardson was back to the return, but the punt was so short, it never really got to him. And Louisville will take over inside the 20 after a 49-yard punt. Start at the 19-yard line with 2:23 left in the first quarter. 10-3, Cardinals on top of Villanova.
1: Head coach wanted that punt caught. It was, if you sprinted up, you probably could have caught it. They lost some field position there, and always being aggressive, as Jeff told him, you can catch that ball.
0: I was a little surprised he didn't.
1: Yes.
0: He played it, as you said, really conservatively, let it bounce. He could have got to it, but I guess he decided just not to take the chance. Got a fullback lined up in front of Isaac Brown. That's Reed. And here's a give to Brown. Wow, they just blew that one up. Brown goes down for a loss.
1: Wow, defensive tackle that time for Villanova just exploded through the line of scrimmage and was in the backfield as that ball was handed off. So up front, they're not blowing Villanova off the ball yet.
0: So it's going to be 2nd and 12.
1: Isaac Brown really is yet to get a crack where he can get his momentum going north and south.
0: Walker Murray, by the way, was the linebacker who blew up that play. Keenholz will throw this time. Pump fake. Now runs to the right. Now finds a little gap out to the 15, to the 20, and hit hard as it comes out of bounds, short of the 25-yard line. That was a marginal late hit from my angle, but couldn't tell for sure. But the guy kind of went to take his head off when he was out of bounds.
1: And that was a wide receiver screen that had totally covered, so you have nowhere else to go with the ball because you've got men downfield.
0: 3rd down and 5. So Keenholz did pick up some positive yardage, picked up about 7, because remember it was 2nd and 12.
1: Again, a heady play, good vision on his part.
0: Keenholz motions Skinner to the left. Keenholz throws out to Hurry on the left at the 25 to the 30 and gets the first down out to the 31-yard line.
1: Basically the same play they wanted to run last time. They came right back with it. Good blocking outside by Richardson. Hurry with a nice catch and a 3rd down conversion.
0: Inside the final minute of the first quarter, Louisville with a 10-3 lead over Villanova.
1: The first half last week, Louisville struggled in the running game as well, and with pressure on the quarterback, a little struggles early in the running game. And
0: here's Keenholz, loops back deep at the 20, throws a middle screen, and it's dropped. Oh, boy, went right into Skinner's hands, and he dropped it in the open field. They had him contained. I don't think he was going to go for a touchdown, but the catch alone would have been worth 5 yards or more.
1: Yeah.

0: He had a good 15 yards. So if you're Skinner, he's been open three times, wide open twice. Keenhill's overthrew him once, underthrew him once. That time hit him right in the hands, and well, they're done, 0 for 3.
1: Done everything but catch it now.
0: Those three passes probably would have netted 40, 50 yards, but third zero.
1: Second down and 10. Richardson motions to the right. It's a hand. No, it's not. He rolls right. Now lets the screen go to Skinner again to the 40. Skinner open field 50. Down the sideline 40. Pulls out of a tackle 30. Stays in bounds. Maybe. Touchdown. He came so close to going out of bounds, but tightrope the sidelines for a 69-yard touchdown. Well, that'll make up for a drop.
0: That's right. Jeff Baum comes right back to him. And look at this block by Richardson downfield. Right at the 20-yard line, he walled his guy off. Gave Skinner about, what, a yard between him and the sideline. Didn't hold. Didn't get a penalty. And you talked about it a minute ago. There's a great downfield block.
1: Boy, Skinner's got a smile that'll just light up a room, and I bet he's grinning big right now for that mistake. Pinos and Brom looked like they were having a rather intense conversation there a moment ago. Jody, you have any idea what that was about? Here's the extra point.
2: Yeah, it's a little further down for me, but I could see him stop, and Coach Brom was giving him a couple words of wisdom, let's say, it looked like to me.
1: Well, the extra point is good, and so now it's 17-3. The score looks more like what we were anticipating. We have just 14 seconds left in the first quarter.
0: And that's the big play you look for on mismatches. Skinner's been open all night. He's kind of a slash hybrid. He is a tight end that runs like a wide receiver. And you can see the smile on him. He has really progressed. He stayed
1: he
0: here.
1: Sure
0: this
1: has.
0: Is his third year, transferred from Miami before they had the portal and everything. So he is a heck of a speedster once he got it.
1: And he's fast, great balance, barely stayed in bounds. Actually, wasn't as close as I thought now that I'm watching the replay with a sideline view. I thought he was real close to stepping out. He had maybe a foot or so. So that's a 69-yard touchdown, 82 yards on that five-play drive, and the Cards lead it 17-3 over Villanova.
0: Well,
1: let's see if Keller can continue to avoid their good kick returner, Jabril Mace, as he's booted his kicks well into the end zone each time so far.
0: I really like that, too. After Skinner dropped that pass, they literally came right back to him as a designated receiver on another drag play-action boot.
1: And here is another deep kick. No return. That one actually landed past the back line of the end zone. Louisville has 174 yards to 52 by Villanova. Cards lead at 17-3.
0: And that's when you have a speed matchup, and that's a tough matchup defensively, whether you put a linebacker on a tight end, because Skinner does not run like a tight end. And we've seen two great blocks by wide receivers. McCoy's got one, and now Richardson, downfield blocking.
1: And you're right about the progress that Skinner has made in his now third season here. We know how Jeff Brom loves to use the tight end. Here's McQuaid clapping and getting the ball. Another quick throw. That short screen. It's to the 30 and wrestled down to the 35-yard line. Waller put the tackle on Braden Binkowski. And that's going to bring us to the end of the first quarter.
0: Again, they're basically their running game is wide receiver screens, where they've got a wide receiver blocking a corner, which they feel is a better matchup than the offensive line.
1: Waller fought off a block to make that tackle to bring the quarter to an end. Louisville leads 17-3. We'll take a break and come back and update you on some other scores. Louisville's not the only ACC team playing this Friday night. This is Cardinal Football from Learfield.
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8: 17-3 Louisville over Villanova in between the first and second quarter at LNN Stadium. Four teams in the ACC, including Louisville, playing right now. Virginia, 25th-ranked Cavaliers, up 21-0 at home against Norfolk State. Richmond at NC State, that's 21-0 at the end of the first. Wolfpack over the Spiders. Then Rutgers and Boston College, that's the annual red bandana game at 0-0 in Chestnut Hill. Just started. And then how about some high school football scores? 7-0 Scott County over Pleasure Ridge. North Oldham, they were beating South Oldham earlier. DeSales, Kentucky Country Day, they're playing 0-0. And plenty of good games down the slate this evening, Paul.
1: 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Kane holds 4 of 7, 118 yards. And that touchdown to Skinner right before the end of the half. McQuaid, 9 of 11 for 50 yards. They're very short throws for the most part. They only run the ball a total of 4 times so far for 12 yards. Jody Demling down on the sideline.
2: Guys, you know they had some problems last week with the communication on defense as well. I mean, people might not know. We all saw it on offense, but you might not know they had it on defense. This week, I'm looking out there. I'm not sure who had it on, but T.J. Capers has the green dot, it looks like, on his helmet. He's the one that's holding his head up and trying to hear what's going on in the helmet from the coaches.
1: First and 10 from the 35-yard line for Villanova. They'll go to our right in the second quarter. Empty backfield again. And here's McQuaid throwing to the far sideline. And he's open down the sideline. And he hauled it in. Mace to the 30, to the 20, to the 10, and in the end zone for a touch. No. Yes. Sorry. Thought the official for a minute was going to mark him out of bounds at the 1. But they answer with a 65-yard touchdown. Mace streaking right down the sideline.
0: Little pick play that time. The outside receiver that was playing man-to-man went inside. The outside receiver crossed him at the 5-yard mark, and it kind of picked off Entringer, the safety, and once he got behind him, he couldn't catch up. That's a switch route where the receivers switch at 10 yards, and against man coverage, somebody's got to know who's coming under and going over. They picked him, and that cannot happen, but it did happen, and that's a quick touchdown.
1: So 17-9 with the extra point coming from Dominic LeBlanc, who is 6-for-6 this year, or 5-for-5 this year, and has a field goal tonight. That was kind of stunning, wasn't it? There's the extra point. It's true. 17-10.
0: Yep, really is. And that's the running back, Mace, fastest guy, evidently, on Villanova's team. Once he had it, there was no catching him, and in struggles, quite frankly, from Entringer. He had a up-and-down week last week, and that was he in the corner with either miscommunication or just a bad assignment.
1: Well, their first play that drive was a gain of 10. The second one was a gain of 65 and 6 points.
0: And again, not enough time to pressure the quarterback because it's 1-2-3. Get it out.
1: John Hadley and Ryan Conwell, former basketball players on the field with Coach Pat Kelsey, being cheered on right now. Mace, we were telling what a dangerous kick returner he is, averaging better than 30 yards per return, and now you see why. He's got the speed that he did to outrun everybody then.
0: Yeah, and look at the quarterback, McQuaid, run downfield to congratulate him. The first one in the end zone.
1: Well, all the pass plays have been for short yardage until that one. Let's see if they're going to get another pop-up kick. That's what they've been doing, and Kiwan's gotten some pretty decent returns out of both of them. And here comes the kick. Same thing. It goes a little deeper, though, but he can feel it. He does at the 2 on the right side. Brown to the 10, across the 15, runs into traffic, bounces out, tries to take it around the right side, still alive, and lunges across the 20-yard line.
0: Nice high kick that gave the coverage team a chance to get there. Ran into kind of a wad of blockers and defenders. Bounced out of it. Ended up having a decent return. Got it out to about the 20, not to the 25. That had been end zoned. And now it's ping pong back to the offense.
1: First and 10 from the 20 for the Cardinals. 17-10 early in the second quarter. Louisville leading Villanova. And FCS Power for a number of years. Cut up football altogether for a while, then restarted it in 1985. Here's a quick throw out to the left of the Cardinals at the 20. Richardson zigzags to the 30, takes another juke, and then is plowed out of bounds at the 39-yard line. Caught from behind by Walker Murray, who delivered a wicked hit.
0: Quick little swing route to him who was in the backfield, and he caught a nice ball placement by Keenholz.
1: Here's Keenholz looking again. Had time for a minute. Now rushes to avoid it. Rolls all the way back to the 20-yard line, up to the 30-yard line. Throws down the sideline. Open man. Caught inside the 30. Dodges a tackle. Angles to the middle of the field, and they will not catch him for a touchdown by McCoy.
0: Very similar to last week, although look at that footwork by Keenholz in the backfield. He gave ground twice. Started to go forward. McCoy broke to the end zone. He heaved it right on target. He caught it. Pirouetted around the defender, and then there's McCoy again. Big play.
1: Jamont Williams overran McCoy, who then turned it into a 61-yard touchdown. So Keenholz throwing the plays for big yardage last week and this. Louisville answers their long touchdown with one of their own.
0: His improvisation is where it's at. Look at this. It was supposed to be a screen to start with because they cut all the defensive linemen.
1: Extra point is good. That was a great throw on the run by Keenholz, too. He was going full bore to the right. And a slick move by McCoy to turn it in to an outstanding touchdown run. Jody Demling.
2: When he committed to Louisville, I was on an interview down there, and the Florida State guy that was, I talked to the guy that McCoy's going to be a guy, broken play, he's going to make a lot of plays. And guess what? He's done that already in two games. That's all four of his catches that have come on broken type of plays.
1: We'll take a timeout. Louisville leads Villanova 24-10 early in the second quarter. This is Cardinal football from Learfield.
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1: Richardson motions to the right. It's a hand. No, it's not. He rolls right. Now lets the screen go to Skinner again to the 40. Skinner open field 50. Down the sideline 40. Pulls out of a tackle 30. Stays in bounds. Maybe. Touchdown. He came so close to going out of bounds, but tight rope the sidelines for a 69-yard touchdown. Louisville had that one earlier. Then they just had a 61-yard touchdown. That was sandwiched around a 65-yard scoring play by Villanova. The action is coming fast and furious. Welcome back to LNN Stadium. Paul Rogers and Craig Swalbeck in the booth. Jody Deming on the sidelines. Louisville has a 24-10 lead over Villanova. You wonder about how a game like this can be competitive or exciting. Well, it's been both so far, actually.
0: Yeah, it really has. These receivers are a problem. McCoy and Richardson, both transfers, one from Vandy, one from Florida State. And they're matchup problems. They're fast, they're physical. One thing I noticed about both of them in pregame, they got thick lower bodies, so they don't weigh 200 pounds or whatever, but they're lower base strength, so tacklers fall off of them. And that time, McCoy, open field catch. But can't say enough about the improvisation of Keenholz.
1: Richardson's 5'10", 175. McCoy, 6'1", 180. Richardson and Vandy last year had over 800 yards and did a lot of that on bum ankle. Here's a kick that's going to go well back in the end zone again. McCoy came here at Florida State. He's from Miami. But these guys, as you said, they're going to be a handful for a lot of people. But right now, Louisville's defense needs to tighten up a little bit. That's 24-10.
0: And defensively, it happened last week, and it happened on that. It's not necessarily physical. It's mental. When you have a switch receiver route, the corner and safety have to communicate. One of you is going to go over the top of the other one because it's a pick play like basketball. Somebody's got to go under the pick and someone's got to go over the pick. That time Entringer and Waller just ran into each other.
1: Cardinals already put up 254 yards, double what Villanova has. First and 10 for the 25 for the Wildcats. Raglan's now the running back, but the throw right over the middle is caught by the tight end, and he rumbles out to the 35-yard line for a 10-yard gain and a first down.
0: And one thing about these throws, Paul, they're all short and quick, so they really, you'd like to say, wow, how come Louisville doesn't have any sacks? Because he catches it in the shotgun, 1-2, ball's gone.
1: Randy Eaton with that catch. They don't throw to the tight end a lot. They're more of those short wide receiver throws, usually. First and 10 from the 36, gave him 11 on that play. There goes the running back motioning out to the left. And McQuaid forces over the middle. Sliding catch made at the 42. Yep, they say he grabbed it off the turf. A complete pass. Reed, I thought, had gathered it in, but nope. He's second down and 10.
0: Jody, am I correct that Entringer's not out there this series? Looks like Banks and Beasley. Is that correct?
2: It is Banks and Beasley this series. It's the first time that Banks has been in this game. Entringer is not out there. And also out there on this series, Blake Ruffin is out there for Antonio Watts.
1: Second and 10 from the 36. Louisville leads 24-10 over Villanova. Raglan motions out to the left. He looks to the right, finds Reed, and he's brought down quickly by Waller. They had Benkowski caught the short pass and got tackled for a loss.
0: That's how you play that wide receiver screen. When you see it coming right away and that inside receiver comes out to block the corner, you go right now, and he went, and a good tackle from behind.
1: Actually managed to avoid the block from Chris McCullers to make the tackle. Third down and 11. They're 1-for-3 on their third down so far, over 40% for the year. And this will be a run, and he won't get anywhere. Raglan was tackled by Russell as he crossed the 35-yard line.
0: Best series of the night defensively yep. That time. Very good tackling, very good recognition of what offensive play was going to be run. There's only so many ways to do the wide receiver screen, and they've seen enough of them now, and they're starting to learn.
1: Well, maybe we can see an explosive punt return now from Richardson as Myers will kick to him. Richardson was a little tentative on the last one, let it bounce. Coach Brown let him know that's not why he's out there. So let's see how this one turns out.
0: And it was a low punt. That gives you a chance to really go attack it before the coverage team gets to you.
1: And a whistle. I thought for a minute they might have got a delay, but I think there was actually movement.
11: For the kick, false start. Kicking team, number 28.
1: Yep.
11: 5-yard penalty, fourth down.
1: Not of major consequence, really.
0: I know
1: this
0: you
1: field position.
0: Announced it earlier and I missed it. Is this an ACC crew?
1: Yes. So Richardson waits at the 33-yard line for this punt from Myers, who's standing at the 19. Snap is right there, and they got a good rush, but he got it away. And here's the catch inside the 30. He turns upfield to the 35, cuts left at the 40, and tackled along there. But I think, did they rough the kicker,
0: yep,
1: Jody?
0: They did. I don't know if it's running in or roughing, but they definitely knocked him down.
1: I think that's going to be roughing. So I said roughing at the same time Jody said running in. Let's see which way they're going to rule this. In that case, they'll have to punt it again, or it'll still be fourth down. I assume they would punt it again.
0: I see the kicker pleading. He's on the far sideline holding his leg up, saying, my leg was in there. My leg was in there.
2: Almost blocked it and just kind of rolled right into him.
11: Running into the kicker. Defense number 17. 5-yard penalty. Repeat fourth down.
1: So they will, as I said, have to do it again. So it was just a running into the kicker. I'm going to watch it here because, he didn't run into him hard, and he was avoiding a blocker in the process.
0: And he was over.
1: But I don't know. If I'm them, I'm just thinking they could be roughing.
0: And they didn't have to take the penalty. They could have let Louisville have the ball where it is. They're going to punt again. I don't know if I'd want to punt it to Richardson again. If I didn't have to, I don't think I would.
1: No, I'm with you. So Richardson waiting at the 28 for this one. And Myers gets this one away cleanly. He backs up. Richardson does and lets it bounce at the 10. Now he's going to field it at the 3. Richardson with a gap to the 10, to the 20. Spins away there. Still running left. Tripped up by the ankles at the 17-yard line. Well, that was a long punt. It took a big bounce. That gave the coverage team time to get there. It was a difficult return.
0: He's exciting when he gets that ball in his hand. Now, Villanova ended up getting positive out of that because the punt was so long.
1: Yeah, 60-yard punt. Louisville will have the ball back at a 24-10 lead in the second quarter when we come back. This is Cardinal Football from Learfield.
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1: Lincoln Keenholz has already thrown for 198 yards and 2 touchdowns, completing just 6 of 9 throws. So things are going pretty good after a little bit of a rough start, Jody. And you can explain to us what we were trying to explain about that stuff on his hands. Jody, you with us? Well, we lost Jody.
2: Yeah. I'm here now, guys. Sorry about that.
1: There you go. What's the name of the stuff that was on Lincoln's hands?
2: It's called liquid chalk, is what I'm told. And it is literally kind of like a rosin. I was just kind of trying to get up close to see it on there. And it almost looks like stick'em on there, like the old stick'em. And the ball did stick to his hand,
1: yes,
2: that first time. But it is liquid chalk. He keeps kind of patting his hands together. So it obviously trying to keep the perspiration. You know what I'm saying?
1: Perspiration.
2: Yes.
1: It's supposed to absorb perspiration. And the whole point of this discussion is his first throw, the ball actually stuck in his hand. And it was not a good throw, but man, he has fired some bullets since. Six completions for almost 200 yards. What is that average per pass? 10.3. No, that's not right. 33. Here's a play, and this is a run. A quick run up to the 30, cuts to the 35, and out to the 37-yard line off with Richardson with the
0: quick throw out to him. It was a quick screen, which basically is a pass. The two wide receivers, Blockwam and Richardson, very explosive. Keen holes that time, thrown across his body accurately.